0: Honey, it's Mom. Call me. I love you.
1: To replay...
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0: Sandy, it's Mom. 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I love you.
3: 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Well, a new survey finds that even if a wife or girlfriend speaks those words, 88% of men will ignore them and get her something. I'm in there myself. It's a good idea, by the way, since we now know women in the survey said, even if they say they don't want anything, 65% still expect at least a small gift.
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3: Coming up, we now know a few minutes of exercise could slash your risk of multiple diseases. 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
1: From our longevity files, we've all heard the advice, move more, sit less. But new research now says how hard you move matters just as much as how often. A study in the European Heart Journal found that adding a small amount of vigorous activity into your day could lower your risk of 8 major conditions, including heart disease, type 2 diabetes, atrial fibrillation, and even dementia. So this study followed nearly 500,000 people, and those who incorporated more intense activity into their days saw big results. Up to a 63% lower risk of dementia, huge. A 60% lower risk of diabetes, and a little vigorous exercise slashed the overall risk of death in half. And you don't need hours at the gym. The experts say only 4% of your daily movement needs to be vigorous to start seeing benefits. So, 2.5 minutes out of an hour-long workout, or just a few short bursts a day. What counts? Anything that leaves you slightly winded, like quickly walking up the stairs, running like you're being chased, or doing some jumping jacks for a few minutes, or even carrying heavy groceries across a big parking lot. So it's not just about moving more. It's about pushing yourself a little harder.
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1: And coming up, you ever feel like your chatbot is too nice? If your chatbot, like ChatGPT, always says you're right, even when you're wrong, you're not alone. I'm going to share the scientific reasons why this is happening next.

Have you downloaded the app yet? It's as easy as 1, 2, 3. Sports, talk, and music. With you everywhere. 800-CJB-1.

0: Did you know that chatbots like ChatGPT can be too nice? In fact, they're giving users too much positivity and praise about how good and clever their prompts are. And there's a name for this, sycophancy. That's when a chatbot changes its responses to align with its users' beliefs or opinions, agreeing with everything they say. Why does this happen? Because bots are trained using a technique called reinforcement learning from human feedback. That means they learn to adapt based on what people like, and people like being told they're right, even if they're wrong. The problem is that can make an AI assistant less effective. For example, an AI bot in a medical setting might downplay serious symptoms to reassure the user. In fact, researchers got ChatGPT to change a correct answer to a wrong one simply by responding, "I don't think that's right." That means an education bot helping students with homework could tell them their wrong answers are correct just to make them happy. AI companies are aware of this issue and will adjust future models so they go into sycophant mode less often. You can also tell your chatbot to give you factual answers, even if it means you are wrong.
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0: Did you know that 40% of couples save their most important conversations for the car? That's according to British insurance researchers. The reason? There are fewer distractions. Nobody can just walk out of the room or throw themselves in the car, hopefully. Plus, it's less intimidating to sit side by side to have a serious discussion because you don't have to look into each other's eyes. Now, discuss this. Let me know how it goes.
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1: It's one of those conversation starters you know I love. Have you ever wondered why it gets harder to carry a child when they fall asleep and why the kid actually feels heavier? It's because they're relaxed completely and they stop holding on. According to researcher Marilyn Voss-Savant, when a child falls asleep in your arms, their weight sags and shifts from your upper body to your arm muscles, which are weaker, of course, by comparison. Think about it. It's much easier to carry a heavy handbag or backpack on your shoulders than when it's dangling from one hand. Also, our skeletons are supported by our powerful leg muscles. But if you tried to stand on your hands, it would be much harder. Same weight, weaker muscles. It's also easier to hold on to a child who's awake because their own muscles hold them somewhat stiffly. But when they're asleep or don't want to be picked up, they become as limp as a 30-pound bag of flour and nearly impossible to carry. And that's the secret to why a sleeping child is heavier than one who's awake. Believe me, grandfather of three, I know the feeling.
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1: From the National Newsroom of the Canadian Press, I'm David Augustine. Health authorities say a Quebecer who may have been exposed to hantavirus is no longer isolating. Quebec's health department believes the resident is one of several Canadians with connections to a deadly outbreak of the rodent-borne virus that began on the MV Hondi's cruise ship. Health department spokesperson Marie-Claude Lacasse says the person is not presenting symptoms and their potential exposure to hantavirus is considered low risk. The Quebecer was asked to isolate last week after they took the same flight as someone with a confirmed case of hantavirus. The federal government and TELUS have announced plans for a large-scale AI data center project in British Columbia. They say it will boost Canada's sovereign computing and artificial intelligence infrastructure. The project will involve three facilities in BC.

0: consistent with hantavirus. It was not immediately clear when the game will now take place, albeit the league expects to provide an update within the next day. The Toronto Blue Jays have placed Addison Barger on the 10-day injured list with right elbow inflammation ahead of their game against the Tampa Bay Rays. Barger had just returned from a sprained left ankle that sidelined him for 29 games. In another move, the Jays designated disgruntled pitcher Eric Lauer for assignment. And the Oklahoma City Thunder can move a step closer to defending their NBA title with a win tonight in Los Angeles. The Thunder, who have yet to lose in these playoffs, lead the Lakers 3-0 in their Western Conference semifinal. Also tonight, the Cleveland Cavaliers are looking to draw a level in their Eastern semi with the visiting Detroit Pistons. From the Canadian Press, I'm David Augustine.
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2: Frost advisory in effect for our listening area tonight, down to the freezing mark or below the freezing mark north of Belleville. Sunny tomorrow with a high of 14 degrees, becoming cloudy in the evening with showers expected overnight and a low of 6. Showers on Wednesday with a high of 12 degrees.
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12: Get ready for an important piece of health intelligence. John Tesh here. It's intelligence for your life. Protecting your heart. Let's talk. It might be as easy as walking just a little faster, because a new study in the journal Heart shows that brisk walking can cut your risk of heart rhythm problems by a whopping 43%. Here's the trick. You have to walk over 4 miles an hour. And get this, the benefits were strongest in people with high blood pressure. In other words, it helps those who need it most. Researchers say about one-third of the heart protection comes from things like an improved metabolism and lower inflammation. So, a fitness tracker that calculates your walking pace may be all you need to help add years to your life and life to your years.
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12: 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It starts the moment you wake up. 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
1: If you're like me and you often come back from vacation feeling like you need a vacation because you're more drained than rejuvenated, your body clock could be to blame. Sleep experts call it social jet lag. It's a mismatch between your biological clock and your actual schedule. It doesn't require a long flight. Even a weekend trip in the same time zone can throw off your circadian rhythm if you're sleeping in, eating late, and staying up past your normal bedtime. Melissa Nowert is a medical professor at Yale, specializing in sleep disruption. She says the single most important thing you can do is wake up at the same time every day, even on vacation, because sleeping in by more than an hour or two can significantly disrupt your internal clock. And the moment you wake up, get sunlight. Nowert says the hours immediately after waking are when your body is most sensitive to circadian cues. Mealtimes matter too. Avoid eating too close to bed to give your digestive system the break it's evolved to expect. And at home or away, you got to keep that thermostat between 60 and 67 degrees. Consistent wake time, morning light, cool room. That's the formula for feeling rested no matter where you are.
2: Intelligence for your life.
1: And coming up, forget the man cave. Men today want garage condos. These are garages so big they need zoning permits. I'll tell you why they're the hot new thing next.
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Of course, you've heard of man caves, but what about the new garage condo? When a three-car garage isn't big enough to fit all your vehicles, plus your boat, RV, and ATV, what do? More people are renting separate garage condos, as they're called. These are spaces where people can house their vehicles and their toys with all the comforts of home, because it's not just a storage space, it's a hangout space too. People are outfitting them with bars, racing lifts, flat screens, and golf simulators. They're that big. But some people don't want to rent a space. They want to build their own. And owners love them. Some people use them for parties because the mess stays out of the main house. But building a mega garage can cause problems with neighbors who think they're an eyesore. Some are so big they need zoning permits because they're the size of a small airplane hangar. Wow! That's why some towns have started cracking down, placing building moratoriums on giant garages. But off-site garage condos are still big business. Just like the self-storage boom, a garage condo boom is beginning, with developers building them from coast to coast. CJBQ.

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Please keep those emails and phone calls coming. Much appreciated.

0: like to know if you might be dealing with a psycho, someone with psychopathic qualities. There are a few dead giveaways, according to the journal Personality and Individual Differences. Turns out people with high levels of psychopathic personality traits, they move their heads less when they're talking. Wow! That's true for both men and women. Another body language cue that you might be dealing with a psychopath, they use more hand gestures than most people, so they move their heads less and their hands more. Creepy already. People, I can see it in my mind. People who do these two things are more likely to have psychopathic personality traits, which are things like not caring about other people's suffering, not showing any remorse ever, being a skillful liar, bragging frequently, not planning ahead, leaving things to the last minute. Well, I'm a psychopath. And a person with psychopathic tendencies may be superficially charming, but they fail to keep promises. Something to keep in mind when you meet new people. Keep the body language cues in mind.
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1: Hey, intelligent people, do you think there's a temperature at which we're happiest? Scientists say yes, and it's a lot colder than you might expect. The temperature at which we're happiest is 57 degrees Fahrenheit, 14 Celsius. That's according to Osaka University in Japan. They conducted daily happiness surveys of study participants over a year and a half, tracking how happy people said they were each day, along with the daily temperature, wind speed, humidity, precipitation, and hours of sunshine. Somewhat surprisingly, the researchers found that happiness is maximized at 57 degrees Fahrenheit. Happiness drops as temperatures either rise or fall beyond 57 degrees. Fascinating.
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1: From the National Newsroom of the Canadian Press, I'm David Augustine. BC Forest Minister Ravi Parmar says $12 million for the provincial Crown Agency to promote wood products from the province will help to lessen his dependence on the U.S. as an export market. Parmar announced the money for the forestry innovation investment at a custom door manufacturer in Burnaby amid ongoing tariffs by the U.S. on the softwood lumber sector.
2: This is not just hurting forestry workers, it's hurting operations here in British Columbia and throughout Canada, but this is also hurting middle-class Americans who simply want to build homes and build infrastructure. And we've seen a significant collapse of U.S. housing market demand because of the actions of Donald Trump. And I hope he pays the price of that in the upcoming midterm.
1: Parmar says the government will be looking to countries in Asia, including the Middle East, as a new market for BC wood products. The federal government and TELUS have announced a large-scale AI data cluster for BC that will involve three new or expanded facilities in a bid to boost data sovereignty. AI Minister Evan Solomon says the new facilities will be in Vancouver, while an existing site in Kamloops, BC, will also be expanded. Solomon says the federal government is aware of the risks of such a major investment in AI infrastructure, but it is needed for Canada to be competitive in a changing global environment.
3: Do we want a country that's not taking a risk to bet on our own innovation, our own energy systems, our own cities, our own workforce? Absolutely not. We cannot control a lot that's going on in the world. We can control what we take risks to do, and we've got to mitigate those risks by the right partners, the right projects, at the right time. We believe this is one of them.
1: The Kamloops expansion and one of the Vancouver sites will open later this year, while the other Vancouver facility is slated for an opening in 2029. A new report says Canada is better positioned than other countries to face any inflationary pressures on food production, at least for now.
4: The report by TD says Canada's fertilizer imports from the Gulf region are less than 5%, limiting the country's exposure to the ongoing war in Iran. Canada's position as the world's largest potash exporter also offers farmers some relief. The country entered the year with stronger inventories of canola and corn, but soybean inventory remains weak, and those rely heavily on nitrogen. That can't be substituted with potash. Jason White, the Canadian Press.
1: And in entertainment, the Beatles are returning to one of their iconic sites with a new fan experience in London. The company founded by the Beatles, Applecore, announced today that it will open a seven-floor attraction at their early headquarters. The building is where the album Let It Be was recorded, and the rooftop was the site of their last public performance. Paul McCartney and Ringo Starr expressed excitement about the project. An opening date for the attraction has not yet been announced. This is the Canadian Press. In sports, the NHL has fined Sabres forward Beck Malenstein and Canadiens defenseman Arbor Jacki for their actions in Montreal's 6-2 playoff win over Buffalo yesterday. Malenstein was docked around $3,500 after he ran over Canadiens goaltender Jakub Dobish, while Jacki was fined more than $3,300 for roughing Sam Carrick. Game 4 of the second round series is set for tomorrow night, with Montreal leading 2-1. Houston Astros star infielder Carlos Correa had surgery today to repair a torn tendon in his left ankle. Correa was injured while taking swings in the batting cage before a game last week. He said that the injury was a complete tear and his recovery is expected to take 6 to 8 months. And Tottenham has taken a tentative step towards securing its Premier League status after a 1-1 home draw against Leeds. The result lifts the North London soccer side 2 points clear of West Ham. One of the two will be relegated and join Wolves and Burnley in the championship next season. From the Canadian Press, I'm David Augustine.
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6: Frost advisory in effect for our listening area tonight, down to the freezing mark or below the freezing mark, north of Belleville. Sunny tomorrow with a high of 14 degrees, becoming cloudy in the evening with showers expected overnight and a low of 6. Showers on Wednesday with a high of 12 degrees.
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13: Get ready to move from the place you are right now in your life to the place you are meant to be. Intelligence for Your Life with me, John Tesh. And look at this. One of the hottest activities for adults these days is taking swimming lessons. Gosh, I guess 40 years ago, I used to teach adult swimming lessons at the Y. Why are so many adults again hopping in the pool? A few reasons. First, there's been a fourfold increase in triathlon competitors in the last 5 years. A lot of them have nailed the running and biking portions of the race, but want to be more comfortable swimming in open water. In fact, triathletes are more likely to get swimming instruction than running or biking. There's also more interest in what's known as masters swimming. Those are meets between adult amateur pool swimmers, and their ranks have grown 50%. Masters swimming. Older people swimming. The final reason older adults are getting in the pool, it's a total body workout that's easy on their joints. I can attest to that. Swimming improves aerobic ability like running and builds muscle like weight training. It also increases flexibility the same way yoga does, which of course is important as we age.
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13: And coming up, if you ever felt a little sorry for one of those food delivery robots when it gets stuck in a pothole while rolling down the sidewalk, science says that's completely normal. The reason why is fascinating. This will be a conversation starter for you next.
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1: Have you ever felt bad for a delivery robot? You know, one of those square things with the blinky eyes? If so, you're not alone, and there's a scientific reason why. The Penn State Center for Social Responsible Artificial Intelligence says humans automatically treat computers as social beings when they meet three criteria. They're interactive, they use conversational language, and they perform roles previously filled by people. And delivery robots check all those boxes, so when we see one tipped over, our brains trigger the same social response. That same response that we'd have watching a person who needs help. But not everybody feels kindly toward them. Critics point out that delivery bots are actually rolling cameras and microphones run by big companies. For some people, the urge to kick a robot isn't really about the robot at all. It's about what it represents, like surveillance or the replacement of human jobs. I get that. That's why they're designed to look cute so people won't beat them up. Take those Coco robots that are everywhere these days. They have rounded edges, LED eyes, gentle movements, and human names. And those features make the machines appear approachable and deserving of protection.
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1: And coming up, what if everything we're doing to improve sleep is just making it worse? I'll share the ultimate sleep hack coming up, and an Oxford sleep specialist says it's the only thing you need to do.
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0: Of course, you know, we talk a lot in this program about sleep and sleep hacks. We talk about it a lot on our coaching programs as well. And now we see that the ultimate sleep hack may be just try your best to stop worrying about it. An Oxford sleep psychologist now says there's one big myth that leads to people getting less sleep. And that myth is putting in effort to improve your sleep will make it better. The latest research now reveals we should not worry about being able to fall asleep. It's the wrong thing to do. Or that we're not getting enough sleep, because when people get obsessed with it, their sleep just gets worse, and there's plenty of data supporting this. The latest sleep studies recommend that the only thing we should focus on is sticking to a sleep schedule by going to bed and waking up at the same time every day. I try this. I try so hard with this. And then you just accept the ups and downs. But again, going to bed and waking up at the same time every day, very important. And if you find yourself awake at 3 a.m., and I do often, you shouldn't freak out, says this expert. Do something that you genuinely enjoy, like listening to an audiobook, watching old family videos, or doing Wordle. Sleep will eventually come when you stop worrying about it. What works for me is a boring audiobook. It puts me to sleep very quickly, and sometimes I have to do it twice in one night.
1: 800-CJBQ.

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0: right, you intelligent couples, you want to strengthen your long-term relationship? Consider sharing a few more public displays of affection, or PDAs, with your partner. So holding hands while you're walking through the mall, cuddling at the movies, sharing a public kiss over dinner at a restaurant. Couples therapist Dr. Juliana Morris says PDA is something we're used to seeing from people in new relationships, but no matter how long you've been together, PDA can be a way to bond and feel closer to your partner, because when couples physically connect in public, they reinforce their commitment in front of the world. It's a way of saying, I choose you out of all the other people in the world, and I don't care who knows it. Dr. Morris says that is a powerful statement. Amen?
1: Intelligence for your life. It's free, you know.
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1: From our weight management files, you want to satisfy your hunger without gaining weight? Do what we do in the Tesh household. You snack on almonds. According to the Journal of Clinical Nutrition, people who ate roughly 36 almonds as a snack, or 1.5 ounces, weren't as hungry the rest of the day. And the greatest reduction in hunger happened when they were eaten as a mid-morning snack, the almonds. And even though the almonds added an extra 250 calories to their diet, the almond eaters tended to eat 250 fewer calories overall throughout the day. That's because the almonds made them less hungry between meals and less interested in eating at their next meal. It's the monounsaturated fat and the fiber that suppress hunger. So go ahead.

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1: From the National Newsroom of the Canadian Press, I'm David Augustine. BC Forest Minister Ravi Parmar says $12 million for the provincial Crown Agency to promote wood products from the province will help to lessen his dependence on the U.S. as an export market. Parmar announced the money for the forestry innovation investment at a custom door manufacturer in Burnaby amid ongoing tariffs by the U.S. on the softwood lumber sector.
2: This is not just hurting forestry workers, it's hurting operations here in British Columbia and throughout Canada, but this is also hurting middle-class Americans who simply want to build homes and build infrastructure. And we've seen a significant collapse of U.S. housing market demand because of the actions of Donald Trump. And I hope he pays the price of that in the upcoming midterm.
1: Parmar says the government will be looking to countries in Asia, including the Middle East, as a new market for BC wood products. The federal government and TELUS have announced a large-scale AI data cluster for BC that will involve three new or expanded facilities in a bid to boost data sovereignty. AI Minister Evan Solomon says the new facilities will be in Vancouver, while an existing site in Kamloops, BC, will also be expanded. Solomon says the federal government is aware of the risks of such a major investment in AI infrastructure, but it is needed for Canada to be competitive in a changing global environment.
3: Do we want a country that's not taking a risk to bet on our own innovation, our own energy systems, our own cities, our own workforce? Absolutely not. We cannot control a lot that's going on in the world. We can control what we take risks to do. And we've got to mitigate those risks by the right partners, the right projects, at the right time. We believe this is one of them.
1: The Kamloops expansion and one of the Vancouver sites will open later this year, while the other Vancouver facility is slated for an opening in 2029. A new report says Canada is better positioned than other countries to face any inflationary pressures on food production, at least for now.
4: The report by TD says Canada's fertilizer imports from the Gulf region are less than 5%, limiting the country's exposure to the ongoing war in Iran. Canada's position as the world's largest potash exporter also offers farmers some relief. The country entered the year with stronger inventories of canola and corn, but soybean inventory remains weak, and those rely heavily on nitrogen. That can't be substituted with potash. Jason White, The Canadian Press.
1: And in entertainment, the Beatles are returning to one of their iconic sites with a new fan experience in London. The company founded by the Beatles, Applecore, announced today that it will open a seven-floor attraction at their early headquarters. The building is where the album Let It Be was recorded, and the rooftop was the site of their last public performance. Paul McCartney and Ringo Starr expressed excitement about the project. An opening date for the attraction has not yet been announced. This is the Canadian Press. In sports, the NHL has fined Sabres forward Beck Malenstein and Canadiens defenseman Arbor Jacki for their actions in Montreal's 6-2 playoff win over Buffalo yesterday. Malenstein was docked around $3,500 after he ran over Canadiens goaltender Jakub Dobish, while Jacki was fined more than $3,300 for roughing Sam Carrick. Game 4 of the second-round series is set for tomorrow night, with Montreal leading 2-1. Houston Astros star infielder Carlos Correa had surgery today to repair a torn tendon in his left ankle. Correa was injured while taking swings in the batting cage before a game last week. He said that the injury was a complete tear and his recovery is expected to take 6 to 8 months. And Tottenham has taken a tentative step towards securing its Premier League status after a 1-1 home draw against Leeds. The result lifts the North London soccer side 2 points clear of West Ham. One of the two will be relegated and join Wolves and Burnley in the championship next season. From the Canadian Press, I'm David Augustine.
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6: Frost advisory in effect for our listening area tonight, down to the freezing mark or below the freezing mark, north of Belleville. Sunny tomorrow with a high of 14 degrees, becoming cloudy in the evening with showers expected overnight and a low of 6. Showers on Wednesday with a high of 12 degrees.
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16: 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And we want you to keep some apples on hand in case of your next stress attack. The Journal of Psychology now says just the scent of apples can derail your stress. How does this work? In a recent study, people who were exposed to the aroma of apples had lower stress responses while performing irritating tasks. And the scent of apples worked better than the smell of chamomile or no scent at all. So what is it about apples? The experts say apples trigger the body's sympathetic nervous system to reduce the output of fight or flight hormones. The magic of apples.
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16: And just ahead, when it comes to staying healthy, we know we should get regular exercise, eat well, and prioritize sleep. But there's another life factor essential to good health. I'll explain how you can start tapping into this factor with a simple hello to a stranger.
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1: So when it comes to staying healthy, of course, you should prioritize exercise and eating well and getting quality sleep. But now growing research shows it's equally as important to build strong friendships while you're at it. Because our friends can be just as essential to a long and healthy life. For example, a University of Virginia study found that when people were asked to rate the difficulty of climbing a steep hill, they were much more likely to rate the hill as easy to climb if they were with a friend compared to people who climbed alone. And because those close friends provide a reliable support system for when we're stressed, they're associated with lowering our risk for everything from depression to heart attacks to even cancer. Meanwhile, research from the American Heart Association shows the opposite to be true as well. The people reporting no close friends are among the most likely to suffer premature death. Dr. Marissa Franco is a psychology professor at the University of Maryland. She tells us this is why we should prioritize developing strong friendships, meaning if you have a choice between saying hello to a stranger or minding your own business, always choose to say hi. It's a powerful factor for living a longer, healthier, and happier life.
2: Now that's intelligence for your life.
1: And just ahead, you know, half of North Americans say they're already job hunting this year, so I'll tell you where the biggest opportunities are, according to the experts at LinkedIn.
0: This is 800 CJ.

0: important question for you. Are you thinking about a career pivot this year? Well, you're not alone, because according to LinkedIn, over half of full-time workers say they're already job hunting or plan to start right now. So which jobs are growing the fastest? You'll find this interesting. Here's what LinkedIn's annual, quote, Jobs on the Rise report says. Topping the list, artificial intelligence engineer and AI consultant, which is no surprise given how fast the AI industry is exploding. But it's not just tech jobs that are available. The top 10 also includes physical therapist, travel advisor, event coordinator, sales rep, and even security guard. So LinkedIn explains it this way. Post-pandemic, people are traveling more and going to more in-person events, which is driving demand for everything from event planners to security professionals. As far as physical therapists, well, with the population aging, there's growing demand. But even people without injuries are seeing physical therapists. Why? It's now seen as a form of preventive medicine.
1: Intelligence for your life. It's free, you know.
2: 800-CJBQ.

0: You know that red wine and red grapes are good for you, of course. They contain a compound found in grape skins. We're always talking about it, resveratrol. And studies have shown that higher levels of resveratrol in our blood help slow the growth of tumors. It can lower our risk for everything from heart disease to arthritis and diabetes. Well, now there's a new way to get your daily dose of resveratrol. This one surprised me. Board-certified family physician Dr. Joel Furman recommends roasting red grapes and using them as a topping for salads, grilled chicken, and toast. The roasting process helps break down the grape cell walls and makes the nutrients easier to absorb. That means you'll get the full cancer-fighting benefits of resveratrol without the potential side effects of alcohol. Try it.
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1: Welcome back to Intelligence for Your Life from our Success 101 files. Ask your coworker to join you for lunch. Turns out sharing food together helps you bond and build morale. This comes from Cornell University. They studied firefighters, for example, and those firefighters who ate together performed better on the job than those who ate alone. It's something that goes back to ancient survival when tribes would eat together. It's a more intimate way to bond than simply chit-chatting or getting a coffee together. Sharing food increases activity in the part of the brain responsible for selfless actions. So it makes us feel like we're all on the same team. It makes us want to be nicer to the people we share food with. In a work situation, that is going to make you more cooperative and productive.
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1: From the National Newsroom of the Canadian Press, I'm David Augustine. Yukon's Chief Medical Officer of Health says it makes sense to leave a Yukon couple in British Columbia to isolate in connection to an outbreak of hantavirus on a cruise ship. Dr. Sudeet Ranade says the virus can develop very quickly and BC can give them the high level of care that's needed. Ranade says this illness doesn't present like the COVID-19 pandemic.
2: Although there are lots of indications that this is not going to be a pandemic level threat, I think it's important for us to remember that with person-to-person transmission of viruses that can be severe, we will not know for sure until enough time has elapsed.
1: Ranade says that's why it's important to actively manage those who may have been exposed, which is being done. Several federal departments have delayed or are considering delaying having their staff return to the office 4 days a week this summer due to a lack of space.
3: Treasury Board announced earlier this year that public service executives are expected to work on site 5 days per week starting May 4th, and all other federal employees must be in the office 4 days a week starting July 6th. But Immigration, Refugees and Citizenship Canada said in a message to staff last week that it's delaying the requirement until it finds more office space. For now, the department says only managers will have to be on site 4 days a week as of July, while other employees are being asked to keep the existing schedule of being in the office 3 days per week. Diana Mussina, The Canadian Press.
1: The chief operations officer at Vancouver International Airport says they're ready for a potential influx of wealthy soccer fans coming for the World Cup in private planes. But Andy Margolis says he doesn't expect the skies to be as busy with private jets as they were in late 2024, thanks to fans of a different sort, those of pop superstar Taylor Swift.
4: Taylor Swift was 181, was our highest day during the Taylor Swift weekend. So a considerable increase, and we managed that fine. And the reason that we managed that fine is because we scheduled it. So we had that reservation office, which makes it easy to manage.
1: Margolis says that's substantially more than 15 to 25 daily arrivals the airport sees on average, and even more than 131 private jets Toronto saw land during one day of last year's World Series. 7 World Cup matches are happening in Vancouver starting on June 13th, and 6 will take place in Toronto starting the night before. And it's shaping up to be another tough year for summer job seekers as fewer companies open up temporary entry-level or seasonal roles given the economic uncertainties. Alexandra Trio of Indeed Canada says being creative on your resumes can help you stand out from a pile of generic AI-spun resumes.
5: Having a little quick video, like a 30 seconds, who I am, why I'm motivated, that's something I've seen companies as well react very, very positively with.
1: A slowing job market has disproportionately weighed on youth looking for work, as the overall unemployment rate has remained elevated. This is the Canadian Press. In sports, Kobe Mayo hit a 3-run homer in the bottom of the 7th inning, and the Baltimore Orioles edged the visiting New York Yankees 3-2. The Yankees took a 2-0 lead in the 3rd inning on Ben Rice's 2-run home run. The Yankees outhit the Orioles 5-3. Elsewhere, the Cleveland Guardians scored 5 runs in the 3rd inning and cruised to a 7-2 victory over the visiting Los Angeles Angels. San Antonio Spurs star Victor Wembanyama won't face further discipline from the NBA for elbowing Minnesota's Naz Reid in Sunday's Game 4 of the team's Western Conference semifinal series. That's according to a person with knowledge of the decision. The person spoke to the Associated Press on condition of anonymity because the league didn't release any details. Wembanyama will be eligible to play Game 5 on Tuesday in San Antonio. And Iron Honor is the early favorite at 9-2 in a wide-open Preakness this weekend. That does not include Kentucky Derby winner Golden Tempo. There's no telling who will be the bettor's choice by the time the race actually starts Saturday at Laurel Park in Maryland. From the Canadian Press, I'm David Augustine.
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1: From the National Newsroom of the Canadian Press, I'm David Augustine. The remaining passengers from a cruise ship hit by a deadly hantavirus outbreak have disembarked and flown to more than 20 countries for quarantine. A French woman was newly confirmed infected and is in stable condition in intensive care in Paris, while a U.S. passenger who initially tested positive remains asymptomatic pending further testing. The World Health Organization has advised close monitoring of former passengers because of the outbreak. Several countries have placed returning travelers under quarantine as health officials track potential cases. An Angus Reid Institute poll suggests more Canadians now prioritize economic growth over environmental protection in energy policy, with 61% favoring growth. The poll also found growing support for pipeline projects, including Enbridge's West Coast gas pipeline expansion and a potential new Alberta to BC oil pipeline. Prime Minister Mark Carney recently said a new pipeline is more probable than possible as Ottawa and Alberta discuss expanding energy exports. Environmental groups warned pipeline projects could become costly long-term investments as the global economy shifts toward electrification and cleaner energy. Ontario Provincial Police say the bodies of two boaters, a 7-year-old and a 53-year-old, both from Norfolk County, were found more than 3.5 kilometers from shore by a passing boater. OPP Sergeant Ed Sanchuk provided an update on the investigation and a personal message to family and friends.
2: I just want to take this opportunity to send out our deepest and sincerest condolences to all family members and friends that are affected by this tragedy. As a father, I can't even imagine what you're going through.
1: Sanchuk says the child and adult were covered from the water by the Canadian Coast Guard, and further updates will be provided as more details come out. MPs in Ottawa have amended a proposed bill criminalizing sexual deepfakes so it includes nearly nude images. The House of Commons committee's change to Bill C-16 comes after experts warned the original version of the bill likely would not cover many of the images created by Elon Musk's Grok chatbot. Initially, the bill would have criminalized the non-consensual sharing of images which show the subject nude, exposing their sexual organs, or engaged in explicit sexual activity. And Alberta's government has shot down a request for a raise from the province's top elections official. Chief Electoral Officer Gordon McClure says he's faced an unprecedented workload since taking the job less than 2 years ago, including more than 24 recall petitions and referendum drives, plus multiple investigations. He says while it falls under his job description, he's being stretched too thin.
3: Everything that I'm dealing with is within the legislation. I fully acknowledge that. But it doesn't usually all arrive at once. And right now, my big focus is making sure I manage the workload, work with the staff.
1: McClure's request was turned down by the United Conservative Majority Committee. UCP members did not speak to the decision, but during the meeting questioned the need for a raise for an influx of what they describe as short-term projects. This is the Canadian Press. In sports, Kevin Gausman earned his 2,000th career strikeout Monday night, but took the loss as the Toronto Blue Jays fell to the Tampa Bay Rays 8-5. Gausman says he's honored to reach the pitching milestone.
4: My career has been ups and downs and been very different, and not all sunshine and rainbows. So, you know, I take those things with, very seriously, and I'm honored by it for sure.
1: Gausman is now 90th on the all-time strikeout list. There are five other active pitchers ahead of Gausman. Detroit's Justin Verlander is in 8th. Blue Jays teammate Max Scherzer is 11th. Atlanta's Chris Sale is 28th. New York Yankees' ace Garrett Cole is 61st. And San Diego's Yu Darvish is 80th. And Ross Colton and Parker Kelly each scored in the third period for Colorado, an opportune time for their first goals of the postseason as the high-scoring Avalanche snapped back from a mid-series lull and beat the Minnesota Wild 5-2 in Game 4 on Monday to grab a 3-1 lead in the second round of the NHL playoffs. From the Canadian Press, I'm David Augustine.
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1: From the National Newsroom of the Canadian Press, I'm Karen Rebo. Tragedy in southwestern Ontario, where police say the bodies of two boaters were pulled from the northern waters of Lake Erie near Long Point after being reported overdue on Monday. Ontario Provincial Police and the Canadian Coast Guard responded to the call at about 4 p.m. Monday in St. Williams, Ontario. And shortly after, OPP Sergeant Ed Sanchuk says the bodies of the missing 7-year-old child and a 53-year-old adult were found.
2: While emergency crews responded to the area, both individuals were located by a passing boater approximately 2 nautical miles from shore. The Canadian Coast Guard attended and recovered both individuals from the water.
1: Both boaters were from Norfolk County. Police say further updates will be provided as more details come to light. BC's provincial health officer says none of the Canadians who were on board a ship struck by a deadly hantavirus outbreak in the Atlantic had known direct contact with anyone who was infected. Dr. Bonnie Henry says the 4 people from the ship who were flown to Victoria late on Sunday have no symptoms, and they're now isolating on Vancouver Island for a minimum of 21 days.
3: These Canadians have been through a very difficult number of weeks, and it showed last night. They were tired and I would say exhausted, but very relieved and grateful to be back here in Canada.
1: The 4 people include a Yukon couple in their 70s. Henry said another 2 passengers on the ship were from Ontario, while 4 other people in Canada are regarded as potential contacts, but all are asymptomatic. Weeks after a lawsuit was launched by victims of a mass shooting in British Columbia, the family of one of the victims killed in last year's mass shooting at Florida State University is also now suing ChatGPT maker OpenAI. The suit claims the tech company's artificial intelligence was an active participant in helping the suspected killer plan the attack. Here's ABC reporter Pierre Thomas.
4: A new lawsuit claims that the alleged gunman, 20-year-old student Phoenix Eichner, used ChatGPT to explain to him how to load and operate a shotgun, including how to turn the safety mechanism off. At one point, the lawsuit alleges the shooter asked how many fatalities it would take to get the most attention. According to the lawsuit, ChatGPT responded, "It was much more likely to get media coverage if children are involved. Even 2 to 3 victims can draw more attention."
1: Victims of February's mass shooting in BC's Tumbler Ridge have filed a lawsuit in California against OpenAI and its founder, Sam Altman. The AI company came under intense scrutiny after Jessie Van Rensselaer fatally shot her mother and brother at home and 6 people at the local high school and wounded dozens before taking her own life. OpenAI had banned the shooter from using ChatGPT due to worrisome interactions but did not alert law enforcement. And the shooter got around that ban by having a second account. This is the Canadian Press. In sports, Kevin Gausman earned his 2,000th career strikeout Monday night, but took the loss as the Toronto Blue Jays fell to the American League East leading Tampa Bay Rays 8-5 at Rogers Centre. Gausman says he's honored to have reached the career plateau.
5: You know, to be in the same sentence as all guys I consider great pitchers, for me is very humbling and, very cool.
1: As for the game itself, Gausman got lit up for 5 runs in the first 2 innings in the loss. The Blue Jays got 2 home runs, though, from Andrés Giménez, who drove in all 5 runs with those blasts. In the Professional Women's Hockey League, the 5th and deciding game of the first round playoff series between the Minnesota Frost and the Montreal Victoire was scheduled for Monday night, but was postponed. The league cited player safety concerns related to an illness. The game has been rescheduled for Tuesday night in Laval, Quebec. From the Canadian Press, I'm Karen Rebo.
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1: From the National Newsroom of the Canadian Press, I'm Karen Rebo. British Columbia's provincial health officer says none of the Canadians who were on that Atlantic cruise ship struck by an outbreak of deadly hantavirus had any known direct contact with anyone who was infected. But Dr. Bonnie Henry also said it was impossible to be completely sure. And she says 4 people from the ship who were flown to Victoria on Sunday are isolating on Vancouver Island for a minimum of 21 days. A few others in Ontario and Alberta, who may have had contact with the sick, are being isolated and monitored as well. Meantime, 15 Americans evacuated from the ship were taken to quarantine in Omaha, Nebraska, and 2 were brought to Emory Medical Center in Georgia. But 9 Americans who got off the ship many days earlier are also self-monitoring. Here's ABC's Victor Aquendo.
2: Dr. Ashish Jha, who coordinated the White House COVID response, is now concerned the virus may spread more easily than initially thought.
3: At least 3 of the people who got infected did not have close contact, and they may have had just casual contacts.
2: Which is why he believes everyone from the ship, including those who came home a few weeks ago, should be quarantined away from others. Hantavirus can kill up to 40% of patients. At least 3 people have died among 11 cases.
1: Tragedy in southwestern Ontario, where police say the bodies of 2 boaters were pulled from the northern waters of Lake Erie near Long Point after being reported overdue on Monday. Ontario Provincial Police and the Canadian Coast Guard responded to the call at about 4 p.m. in St. Williams, Ontario. Shortly after, a passing boater actually found the missing 7-year-old child and 53-year-old adults, both from Norfolk County, about 3.5 kilometers from shore. Former Alberta Premier Jason Kenney and Calgary Liberal MP Corey Hogan told a pro-Canada event in Calgary last night that it's time for federal MPs to take a stand and fight against those who want to tear Canada apart. Kenney says Alberta separatists need to be challenged, especially by those elected to office.
4: I think federalists need to start kicking into gear here. I think we've allowed the separatists to almost completely dominate the debate and the process for the past year. A lot of people just find this whole thing unpleasant. And everybody knows someone they're related to or at work who is on the other side.
1: Hogan says if the separation plebiscite is given the green light, he expects the federal government will step up its efforts to speak out. Canada's largest private sector union says it will kick off negotiations with the Detroit 3 automakers next month and will target Ford Motor Company first. Unifor says talks with Ford will begin June 22nd. Negotiations with fellow automakers Stellantis and General Motors would follow as the companies and their workers grapple with U.S. tariffs on auto parts, steel, and aluminum. This is the Canadian Press. In sports, NHL playoff action last night saw the Colorado Avalanche beat the Minnesota Wild 5-2 to grab a 3-1 lead in their second round series. In NBA playoff action, Canadian Shai Gilgeous-Alexander had 35 points, and the Oklahoma City Thunder edged the Lakers 115-110 to sweep their Western Conference semifinal series in 4 games. And the Cleveland Cavaliers beat the Detroit Pistons. That ties their Eastern series at 2 games apiece. And the Toronto Blue Jays opened their home series with the AL East leading Tampa Bay Rays by losing 8-5. The Blue Jays did get 2 multi-run home runs, though, from Andrés Giménez, who drove in all of the Jays' 5 runs. Starter Kevin Gausman took the loss, but he also earned his 2,000th career strikeout.
5: My career has been ups and downs and not all sunshine and rainbows. So, you know, I take those things, you know, very seriously. And I'm honored by it for sure.
1: From the Canadian Press, I'm Karen Rebo.
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1: From the National Newsroom of the Canadian Press, I'm Karen Rebo. British Columbia's provincial health officer says none of the Canadians who were aboard that Atlantic cruise ship that was hit by an outbreak of deadly hantavirus had any known direct contact with anyone infected. But Dr. Bonnie Henry admits it's impossible to be completely sure. And so four people from the ship who disembarked Sunday on the Spanish Canary Islands were flown to Victoria and are isolating on Vancouver Island for at least 21 days. Two are from the Yukon, one is from BC, and the fourth has ties to BC. A few others in Ontario, Quebec, and Alberta who may have had contact with anyone sick on the ship or on earlier flights are isolating and being monitored as well. Yesterday was the first time U.S. Health Secretary Robert F. Kennedy Jr. has commented on the hantavirus outbreak that has more than two dozen American passengers in quarantine or self-isolating. He told reporters in the Oval Office, "We have this under control and we're not worried about it." Epidemiologist Dr. John Brown tells ABC about efforts to contain the virus and to monitor anyone who may have had contacts with anyone ill.
2: The data shows that the bulk of transmission is occurring when someone has symptoms. And that is really important because part of the hallmark of COVID and why that was so concerning is the level of transmission without symptoms. And this is the concern we all have for flu and how it spreads so rapidly across the globe, that you can be asymptomatic, pre-symptomatic, or have minimal symptoms and spread.
1: Two politicians of different stripes came together at a pro-Canada event in Calgary last night to talk about a vote on Alberta separation. Former Alberta Premier Jason Kenney and Calgary Liberal MP Corey Hogan warned about the impact separation would have on both Alberta and Canada. Hogan said federal officials have been hesitant to get involved because the plebiscite isn't a done deal yet.
3: We're in a very strange situation. You never want to shadow box. You never want to be arguing against something that's not real. But unfortunately, it's starting to feel pretty real. It's coming down the street very fast. We have 5 months to a referendum. It's time for all Canadians to stand up and talk about how much they love this country.
1: Jason Kenney said a referendum on Alberta quitting Canada would cause a huge rupture in society, and he's urging federal politicians to band together to start speaking up. New Brunswickers are sending a mix of new and familiar faces to their big city mayor's offices following yesterday's municipal elections. Unofficial results from Elections New Brunswick show Steve Hicks winning the mayoral race in Fredericton. He beat out former MP Jenica Atwin in the race to replace Kate Rogers. Hicks, a longtime city councillor in the capital, says he is committed to addressing issues voters raised from affordability to public safety. Three-term city councillor Sean Crossman will be Moncton's next mayor, while St. John Mayor Donna Reardon easily won a second term. This is the Canadian Press. In sports, Kevin Gausman earned his 2,000th career strikeout Monday night, but took the loss as the Toronto Blue Jays fell to the American League East leading Tampa Bay Rays 8-5 at Rogers Center. Gausman says he's honored to have reached the career plateau.
4: You know, to be in the same sentence as all guys I consider great pitchers, for me is very humbling and, very cool.
1: As for the game itself, Gausman got lit up for 5 runs in the first 2 innings in the loss. The Blue Jays got 2 home runs, though, from Andrés Giménez, who drove in all 5 runs with those blasts. In the Professional Women's Hockey League, the 5th and deciding game of the first round playoff series between the Minnesota Frost and the Montreal Victoire was scheduled for Monday night, but was postponed. The league cited player safety concerns related to an illness. The game has been rescheduled for tonight in Laval, Quebec. From the Canadian Press, I'm Karen Rebo.
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1: From the national newsroom of the Canadian Press, I'm Karen Rebo. Health experts say it's not clear whether it's useful to test people who may have been exposed to hantavirus but don't have symptoms. British Columbia's provincial health officer, Dr. Bonnie Henry, says public health officials around the world are discussing this issue as passengers from a hantavirus-hit cruise ship have returned to their home countries from their travels in the South Atlantic. 10 passengers who may have been exposed to the virus are in Canada, either quarantining or self-isolating. Henry says if any develop symptoms, health officials are ready to test and treat them.
2: We do have a plan. If any of them develop any symptoms that could be this, even as much as a headache, then we have testing available and a protocol to be able to do that.
1: Henry says tests for some viruses aren't effective before patients develop symptoms. Tragedy in southwestern Ontario, where police say the bodies of two boaters were pulled from the northern waters of Lake Erie near Long Point yesterday after being reported overdue. Ontario Provincial Police and the Canadian Coast Guard responded to the call at about 4 p.m. in St. Williams. Shortly after, OPP Sergeant Ed Sanchuk says the bodies of the missing 7-year-old child and a 53-year-old were found.
3: While emergency crews responded to the area, both individuals were located by a passing boater approximately 2 nautical miles from shore. The Canadian Coast Guard attended and recovered both individuals from the water.
1: Both boaters were from Norfolk County, about 3.5 kilometers from shore. Two teenagers from Surrey, BC are dead in what police believe was a targeted shooting related to an ongoing gang conflict. The Integrated Homicide Investigation Team says those killed Sunday night were males aged 16 and 18. A Liberal MP is urging Canadians to complete their census surveys, despite privacy concerns raised by some respondents.
4: Statistics Canada asks Canadians to fill out the census form by today. The Federal Statistics Act says every household and farm operator in Canada must participate, and failing to do so could result in a $500 fine. However, some Canadians have taken to social media to express their discontent with the census, fearing it is invasive, and protesting by posting pictures of ripped-up forms or envelopes marked "Return to Sender." Mark Gerritsen, the MP for Kingston and the Islands, says the census is not a personal data grab by the Prime Minister. He says the census is how Canada collects the data it uses to decide how many schools a community needs, where hospitals and clinics should be built, and how much federal funding a municipality receives. David Augustine, The Canadian Press.
1: And something new this wedding season, the rising popularity of GLP-1 weight loss drugs is leading to frequent alterations and new fitting policies at David's Bridal. Here's CEO Kelly Cook.
5: Size anxiety has always been one of the number one things brides are worried about, but it's at a heightened level that we haven't seen before.
1: This is the Canadian Press. In sports, NHL playoff action last night saw the Colorado Avalanche beat the Minnesota Wild 5-2 to grab a 3-1 lead in their second-round series. In NBA playoff action, Canadian Shai Gilgeous-Alexander had 35 points, and the Oklahoma City Thunder edged the Lakers 115-110 to sweep their Western Conference semifinal series in 4 games. And the Cleveland Cavaliers beat the Detroit Pistons. That ties their Eastern series at 2 games apiece. And the Toronto Blue Jays opened their home series with the AL East leading Tampa Bay Rays by losing 8-5. The Blue Jays did get 2 multi-run home runs, though, from Andrés Giménez, who drove in all of the Jays' 5 runs. Starter Kevin Gausman took the loss, but he also earned his 2,000th career strikeout.
6: My career has been ups and downs and not all sunshine and rainbows. So, you know, I take those things, you know, very seriously. And I'm honored by it for sure.
1: From the Canadian Press, I'm Karen Rebo.
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0: Good morning, it's 5:30. I'm Tim Durkin with your CJBQ News Update. Sunshine today, the high 13. Here's what's making news this hour. In sports, the Montreal Canadiens host the Buffalo Sabres tonight in Game 4 of their second-round series with a 2-1 series lead. Puck drop is 7 o'clock. At 9:30, it's Game 5. It's even Steven between Vegas and Anaheim. Last night, the Minnesota Wild fell 5-2 to Colorado, who lead the best of 7-3 games to 1. The PWHL game schedule between Montreal and Minnesota for last night was postponed till tonight at 7 in Laval. The Toronto Blue Jays fell 8-5 to the Tampa Bay Rays last night. The two teams meet again tonight. Sunshine today, the high 13. Tonight, cloudy, showers, breezy, the low 5. Tomorrow, overcast, showers, risk of a thunderstorm, breezy in 15. Thursday, cloudy, a chance of showers at 14. Friday, sun and cloud in 20. Police seized a 9mm handgun and laid weapons charges against a 27-year-old man following an incident in Belleville's East End Saturday night. Officers responded to the altercation just before 10:30 p.m. It was reported a male outside a residence in possession of a firearm and had pointed it while attempting to get the complainant to open the door. Upon arrival, officers located the male and arrested him without incident, seizing the gun and a magazine with 8 rounds. The unidentified Belleville man held for a bail hearing on several charges, including assault with a weapon, possession of a firearm for a dangerous purpose, and pointing a firearm. Belleville City Council voted unanimously to remove the surplus designation of a green space on South John Street, which would have transferred the property to a neighboring landowner. The decision made at council last night. As part of the amended motion, city staff will determine the costing of the development of the property and bring it back to council for a future meeting. Much more on the story at quinnenews.com. The city of Belleville has announced the signing of a new family doctor. Dr. Elizabeth Elora will be moving from the UK to Belleville this summer with her family, joining her husband, who's already practicing in the city. Her contract, officially approved in a bylaw during council yesterday, Elora expected to begin practice this summer. Durham Regional Police say a 16-year-old boy has been charged with murder after a man killed in a fight outside of Timmy's in Oshawa over the weekend. Police say they responded to the report of an armed person near Simcoe and Winchester Road Saturday just before 8 p.m. They found an injured man who was later pronounced dead at the scene. Police allege a fight had occurred between two groups of men outside the Tim Hortons in the north end of the city that left the 23-year-old victim with fatal injuries. They say the suspect surrendered himself to police in Oshawa yesterday and was taken into custody. Police say the suspect of Brampton has been charged with second-degree murder. Former Alberta Premier Jason Kenney says it's time the federal MPs take a stand and fight against those who wish to see Canada torn apart. Kenney shared a stage at the University of Calgary last night with an unlikely ally in Calgary Liberal MP Corey Hogan. He told an audience at a pro-Canada event, a referendum in Alberta quitting Canada would cause a huge rupture in society and that federal politicians need to speak up. Kenney says the idea of separating is attractive to those Albertans who feel disrespected by Ottawa and want leverage. Canada's artificial intelligence minister says the federal government is willing to accept financial risk to remain competitive in AI development. Evan Solomon and TELUS yesterday announced plans for 3 AI data centers in BC, including 2 in Vancouver and 1 in Kamloops. Outgoing TELUS Chief Executive Darren Entwistle says the project is a seminal announcement for Canada's economic future.
1: TELUS's AI factories will not only deliver world-leading sovereign compute capacity, but will also set a global leadership standard for excellence in sustainable compute. Not just leading the way, but this country being the leader on a global basis as it relates to sustainable compute.
0: The project announcement comes after a call for proposals by the feds on large-scale AI clusters earlier this year. That's the news. In sports, the Montreal Canadiens host the Buffalo Sabres tonight in Game 4 of their second-round series with a 2-1 series lead. Puck drop is 7 o'clock. At 9:30, it's Game 5. It's even Steven between Vegas and Anaheim. Last night, the Minnesota Wild fell 5-2 to Colorado, who lead the best of 7-3 games to 1. The PWHL game scheduled between Montreal and Minnesota for last night was postponed till tonight at 7 in Laval. The Toronto Blue Jays fell 8-5 to the Tampa Bay Rays last night. The two teams meet again tonight. Sunshine today, the high 13. Tonight, cloudy, showers, breezy, the low 5. Tomorrow, overcast, showers, risk of a thunderstorm, breezy in 15. Thursday, cloudy, a chance of showers at 14. Friday, sun and cloud in 20. 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
3: Hey, where we reached a Tuesday now, the 12th of May. It is 5:36, and it looks like it's going to be a nice day, sunny and 13 right now. Boy, it is a little coolish. 1 degree. Let's start it with Kenny Loggins on CJBQ.

0: 800 CJBQ and Taylor Swift, You Belong With Me. Before that, George Canyon with Daughters of the Sun. It is 547. Brian DeCare, welcome to a Tuesday morning. And yes, speaking of the sun, we're going to see lots of it today, which is a good. Sunny skies and 13 is your expected high, but it looks like cloud moving in tonight, and we're looking at showers overnight and a low of 5 and some rain for tomorrow, midweek Wednesday, maybe even a thunderstorm as the high climbs to 15. It is a coolish start to the day, and it is a plus 1 at CJBQ, so there we go there. Last night in NHL action, former Belleville Senator Parker Kelly, his goal at 11:32 of the third snapped a 2-2 tie as Colorado Avalanche went on to defeat Minnesota Wild 5-2, taking a commanding 3-1 series lead there. And, of course, it is a big game tonight, game number 4 in the series between Montreal and Buffalo, with Montreal having a 2-1 series lead there. And let's see here. Oh, yes, on the women's side, they were to have played a game last night between Montreal and Minnesota. That was postponed, and that was because of player safety concerns related to an illness affecting the Victoire. The league did say, though, that medical assessments determined the symptoms were not consistent with hantavirus, and Game 5 has been rescheduled for tonight in Laval. And the winner of that series will go on to face the Ottawa Charge in the Walter Cup final, which is for the league championship.
1: I know downsizing is the right decision. 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But moving at our age, it's scary.
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getting into the rhythm of the day with one from Rod Stewart, Rhythm of My Heart. Couple away from six, heading on up to the news with Travis Tritt, CJBQ, now in our 80th

0: Good morning. It's 6 o'clock. I'm Tim Durkin with your CJBQ News Update. Sunshine today, the high 13. 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Highway 37, 10 minutes north of the 401.
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0: Police seized a 9mm handgun. They laid weapons charges against a 27-year-old following an incident in Belleville's East End on Saturday evening. Our Alana Cameron files the details.
2: Police responded to an altercation just before 10:30 p.m. It was reported a male was outside a residence in possession of a firearm and had pointed it while attempting to get the complainant to open the door. Upon arrival, officers located the male and arrested him without incident, seizing the gun and a magazine with 8 rounds. The unidentified Belleville man was held for a bail hearing on several charges, including assault with a weapon, possession of a weapon for a dangerous purpose, and pointing a firearm. Alana Cameron, Quinty News.
0: Belleville City Council has approved a recommendation to move forward with an overhaul of its fire service. Last night, the proposal was discussed about relocating the Moira Street West Hall to the former Ag Society property at Sydney and Bridge West. It's to address aging infrastructure and a shifting population. Also plans to move the Harmony Road Fire Hall to a, quote, more strategic site, one that supports northward and westward urban expansion. Councillor Sean Kelly voted in favor, saying everyone in Belleville is utilizing the same service.
3: Public safety is a priority, and when I hear that we're nickel and diming it, and others are paying almost double than others that are in the same city, I think it's time now that we move this divided line away from the city of Belleville and we're one. I'll leave it at that.
0: Councillor Paul Carr did not vote in favor, raising concern about long-term tax impacts and the implications of a composite model.
4: It makes me stop and pause as far as introducing composite. And what does that door open down the road that will have consequences that this council or another council will have to face in terms of tax implications, levels of service, and on it goes.
0: More at QuinnyNews.com. Belleville Council voted unanimously to remove the surplus designation of a green space on South John. The decision last night stopped the property from being transferred to an adjacent neighbor who had intended to build a park. Councillor Garnet Thompson had initially told council he was in support of the plans for a potential park from the owner, but would go along with what council decided.
5: I still stand behind what I spoke at first, but I'm willing to listen and say, okay, let's look at this further and let's bring some cost to put a park down there.
0: Councillor Catherine Brown.
6: This 0.85 parcel is the last remaining property immediately adjacent to Myers Pier, and once it's gone, it's gone. I believe it's premature to release this property before we have fully assessed what will serve the city and our waterfront continuity.
0: A representative for the private property owner telling Quinty News their intention was for a community-based project, not a residence. Both Ward 2 councillors in the city of Belleville seeking re-election in this fall's municipal election. Catherine Brown filed nomination papers Friday. Paul Carr filed earlier in the week last week. With Brown called it a privilege to serve the residents of Ward 2. She was elected in 2022. The municipal election is October 21st. And that's the news. Sunshine today, the high 13. Tonight, cloudy, showers, breezy, the low 5. Tomorrow, overcast, showers, risk of a thunderstorm, breezy in 15. Thursday, cloudy, a chance of showers at 14. Friday, sun and cloud in 20. 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
7: Good morning. We're doing well on the 401 heading out of Belleville and Trenton towards Napanee or Brighton. Highway 62 and 37 look good in both directions. Highway 49 is clear from Picton towards Marysville, and I'm not seeing anything that would slow you down on Belleville or Trenton streets. Looking for a little excitement? Trap the Ottawa River with Wilderness Tours. All the excitement you can handle. From mild to wild, ages 5 and up, wildernesstours.com. With the latest traffic, I'm Antonia Altabonte.
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0: Sports is brought to you by McAdam Window and Doors. Visit McAdam today. Tell them Earl and Harold sent you. A former Belleville senator with one of the biggest goals of his career last night.
10: Drury gloves it down. Kelly, score! Parker Kelly with the quick release off the feed from Drury.
0: He did that at 11:32 of the third, snapping a 2-2 tie, lifting Colorado to a 5-2 win over Minnesota. The Wild face elimination in their next game, which is tomorrow night. In the NHL tonight, two playoff games. Actually, the city of Montreal is going to be buzzing with men's and women's hockey this evening. The Habs host Buffalo. It is a 3-1 lead they're looking for. Puck drop at 7 o'clock. Elsewhere, the Vegas Golden Knights entertain the Anaheim Ducks, with that second-round series all tied at 2. The NHL has fined Sabres forward Beck Malenstein and Canadiens defenseman Arber Jacki for their actions in Montreal's 6-2 playoff win over Buffalo on Sunday night. Malenstein docked $3,500. He ran over Canadiens goaltender Jakub Dobesh. Jacki fined more than $3,300 for roughing up Sam Carrick. The fifth and deciding game of the PWHL's first-round playoff series goes tonight in Montreal. Laval, to be exact. The Victoire hosts the Minnesota Frost. Now, the game was supposed to go last night. The league cited player safety concerns related to an illness as the reason for the postponement. Maddox's Ben Danforth getting set to play his first professional playoff hockey this week. The 20-year-old has been called up from the OHL's Brantford Bulldogs to the AHL's Toronto Marlies. His O club fell in Game 7 of the Eastern Conference Final. Well, the Marlies upset number one Laval. Toronto will meet the Cleveland Monsters in Ohio tomorrow night. The Quinny Red Devils grad is a first-round pick of the Toronto Maple Leafs. He played at the World Junior Hockey Championships this past winter.
11: The 2-2 again. And he got it. And there it is, his third strikeout tonight and career strikeout number 2,000.
0: Kevin Gausman earning the marker last night but took the loss. Toronto falling 8-5 to Tampa Bay. Gausman now 90th all-time on the strikeout list.
12: My career has been ups and downs and been very different and not all sunshine and rainbows. So, you know, I take those things with, very seriously. And, I'm honored by it for sure.
0: The Jays have placed Addison Barger on a 10-day injured list with right elbow inflammation. Just days after returning from a sprained left ankle that sidelined him for 29 games, the Jays designated disgruntled pitcher Eric Lauer for assignment. In the NBA tonight, the San Antonio Spurs welcome the Minnesota Timberwolves in Game 5. That series tied at 2. Last night, the LA Lakers were eliminated by Oklahoma City, a 115-110 Game 4 final. The Cleveland Cavaliers tied their series with the Detroit Pistons following a 112-103 final in Game 4. And the Quinny Skyhawks have announced they've raised $4,000 for the Three Oaks Foundation. It was part of their second annual Moms Tackle fundraiser and 2026 season kickoff party. And that's sports.
13: Harold, my shoulder, it's gone.
14: I told you not to fight the patio door, Earl. It's got more rust than your old lawnmower.
13: It's stuck. I just wanted a breeze, and now my arm's hanging like a wet noodle.
14: I'm calling McAdam Windows and Doors. They've got sliding doors that actually, you know, slide. 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
0: 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It's Showtime. A strong wind warning in effect. Wind light becoming east 10 this evening. Wind increasing to southeast 15 overnight, southeast 20 tomorrow morning, then diminishing to southwest tomorrow afternoon. Waves a half meter or less, building to 1 to 1.5 meters tomorrow morning.
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29: 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It is 6:13. Welcome to a Tuesday morning. It's Wham! Careless Whisper. 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
1: And it is 6:21. Brian DeCare, welcome to your Tuesday morning and the weather. Yeah, brought to us by Eyes and Optics in Trenton and Brighton. Sunny today, which is good news, and we just need it to be a whole lot warmer. But hey, it looks like it's coming with the holiday weekend ahead. 14 is our high today. Cloudy with showers, breezy for tonight. And overnight, 5 is the low, and we wake up tomorrow, Wednesday, with overcast conditions. Could see some more rain, risk of an afternoon thunderstorm, and the high 15 right now, plus 1 at CJBQ. As mentioned, of course, it is the Victoria Day long weekend coming up, and with prize pickups, just be apprised that as far as our office goes here at 10 South Front, we will be closing at 3 for the Victoria long weekend, and so be here before then to do just that. Well, to help you out with eats today, yes, as far as, well, getting lunch or maybe dinner, you can help the cause as well. It's the Pizza Nova One Day. That's Amore Pizza for Kids event, and that is all in support. 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So a medium cheese or pepperoni pizzas, $5.99, and a dollar from each pizza sold going to support the cause, and that's children with disabilities. So drop by Pizza Nova and enjoy and help the cause. Well, of course, we were mentioning the weather. Boy, it's been really, really, really slow in coming, but some places, not here, thankfully, are still in the grips of winter. But apparently there's been a winter storm warning issued for parts of Alaska, even though, you know, it's pretty much into spring. A foot of snow fell this past weekend, and 90-mile-an-hour winds expected to continue this week and bring more snow, with the visibility in a lot of areas down to a half mile or less. More music on the way for you, one from Hall & Oates on CJBQ.
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0: Good morning, it's 6:30. I'm Tim Durkin with your CJBQ News Update. 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
0: Police seized a 9mm handgun and laid weapons charges against a 27-year-old man following an incident in Belleville's East End Saturday night. Officers responded to the altercation just before 10:30 p.m. It was reported a male outside a residence in possession of a firearm and had pointed it while attempting to get the complainant to open the door. Upon arrival, officers located the male and arrested him without incident, seizing the gun and a magazine with 8 rounds. The unidentified Belleville man held for a bail hearing on several charges, including assault with a weapon, possession of a firearm for a dangerous purpose, and pointing a firearm. Belleville City Council voted unanimously to remove the surplus designation of a green space on South John Street, which would have transferred the property to a neighboring landowner. The decision made at council last night. As part of the amended motion, city staff will determine the costing of the development of the property and bring it back to council for a future meeting. Much more on the story at quintenews.com. The city of Belleville has announced the signing of a new family doctor. Dr. Elizabeth Elora will be moving from the UK to Belleville this summer with her family, joining her husband, who's already practicing in the city. Her contract, officially approved in a bylaw during council yesterday, Elora expected to begin practice this summer. Durham Regional Police say a 16-year-old boy has been charged with murder after a man killed in a fight outside of Timmy's in Oshawa over the weekend. Police say they responded to the report of an armed person near Simcoe and Winchester Road Saturday just before 8 p.m. They found an injured man who was later pronounced dead at the scene. Police allege a fight had occurred between two groups of men outside the Tim Hortons in the north end of the city that left the 23-year-old victim with fatal injuries. They say the suspect surrendered himself to police in Oshawa yesterday and was taken into custody. Police say the suspect of Brampton has been charged with second-degree murder. Canada's artificial intelligence minister says the federal government is willing to accept financial risk to remain competitive in AI development. Evan Solomon and TELUS yesterday announced plans for 3 AI data centers in BC, including 2 in Vancouver and 1 in Kamloops. Outgoing TELUS chief executive Darren Entwistle says the project is a seminal announcement for Canada's economic future.
2: TELUS's AI factories will not only deliver world-leading sovereign compute capacity, but will also set a global leadership standard for excellence in sustainable compute. Not just leading the way, but this country being the leader on a global basis as it relates to sustainable compute.
0: The project announcement comes after a call for proposals by the feds on large-scale AI clusters earlier this year. The winning dishes have been announced in the second annual Belleville Downtown Savor the Heat competition. On Saturday, 15 local businesses presented their best spicy dishes to be judged by both the public and judges. For the People's Choice Awards, Capers Restaurant took first place with their Bird's Eye Chili Caramel Cheesecake. In the Judges' Choice Award, first place went to the Cookie Jar Baking Belleville for their spicy macaroon. That's the news. CJBQ Radar weather, sunny and 14 today. Tonight, cloudy, showers, breezy, the low 5. Tomorrow, overcast, showers, risk of an afternoon thunderstorm, breezy and 15. Thursday, cloudy, chance of showers and 13. Friday, sun and cloud and 20. The long weekend not looking too bad right now. 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
0: Sports is brought to you by McAdam Window and Doors. Visit McAdam today. Tell them Earl and Harold sent you. A former Belleville senator with one of the biggest goals of his career last night.
6: Drury gloves it down. Kelly, score! Kelly with the quick release off the feed from Drury.
0: He did that at 11:32 of the third, snapping a 2-2 tie, lifting Colorado to a 5-2 win over Minnesota. The Wild face elimination in their next game, which is tomorrow night. In the NHL tonight, two playoff games. Actually, the city of Montreal is going to be buzzing with men's and women's hockey this evening. The Habs host Buffalo. It is a 3-1 lead they're looking for. Puck drop at 7 o'clock. Elsewhere, the Vegas Golden Knights entertain the Anaheim Ducks, with that second-round series all tied at 2. The NHL has fined Sabres forward Beck Malenstein and Canadiens defenseman Arber Jacki for their actions in Montreal's 6-2 playoff win over Buffalo on Sunday night. Malenstein docked $3,500. He ran over Canadiens goaltender Jakub Dobesch. Jacki fined more than $3,300 for roughing up Sam Carrick. The fifth and deciding game of the PWHL's first-round playoff series goes tonight in Montreal. Laval, to be exact. The Victoire hosts the Minnesota Frost. Now, the game was supposed to go last night. The league cited player safety concerns related to an illness as the reason for the postponement. Maddox Ben Danford getting set to play his first professional playoff hockey this week. The 20-year-old has been called up from the OHL's Brantford Bulldogs to the AHL's Toronto Marlies. His O club fell in Game 7 of the Eastern Conference Final. Well, the Marlies upset number one Laval. Toronto will meet the Cleveland Monsters in Ohio tomorrow night. The Quinny Red Devils grad is a first-round pick of the Toronto Maple Leafs. He played at the World Junior Hockey Championships this past winter.
7: The 2-2 again. And he got him. And there it is, his third strikeout tonight and career strikeout number 2,000.
0: Kevin Gausman earning the marker last night but took the loss. Toronto falling 8-5 to Tampa Bay. Gausman now 90th all-time on the strikeout list.
8: My career has been ups and downs and been very different and not all sunshine and rainbows. So, you know, I take those things with, very seriously. And, I'm honored by it for sure.
0: The Jays have placed Addison Barger on a 10-day injured list with right elbow inflammation. Just days after returning from a sprained left ankle that sidelined him for 29 games, the Jays designated disgruntled pitcher Eric Lauer for assignment. In the NBA tonight, the San Antonio Spurs welcome the Minnesota Timberwolves in Game 5. That series tied at 2. Last night, the LA Lakers were eliminated by Oklahoma City, a 115-110 Game 4 final. The Cleveland Cavaliers tied their series with the Detroit Pistons following a 112-103 final in Game 4. And the Quinney Skyhawks have announced they've raised $4,000 for the Three Oaks Foundation. It was part of their second annual Moms Tackle fundraiser and 2026 season kickoff party. And that's sports.
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0: Lean on Me, Bill Withers, CJBQ. It is 6:43, and it is a Tuesday morning, and welcome to it. It is time for a check on our radar weather with Kevin Williams and the weather this hour, brought to you by Eastern Overhead Doors. 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And I say good morning to Kevin Williams. How are you?
1: Good to be with you, Brian. Good morning to you, and a good morning to all.
0: Yeah, it looks fantastic. The sun is up and shining, and I guess for once we can say it looks like wall-to-wall sunshine today.
1: It certainly looks like a beauty, a terrific Tuesday on tap, but it begins very chilly. Temperatures are now on the rebound, but about 45 minutes ago, we bottomed out at -4 up in Reed compared to +2 in Cherry Valley, the impact of the bay and lake on moderating temperatures. But a very frosty start for some, but as the old piece of weather lore says, when there's frost on the grass, no rain will come to pass. That's because skies were clear and the air was dry. And boy, beautiful high pressure, sprawling area of high pressure moving right over us. So today will indeed produce the sun we'll see most of the day. But, of course, it won't last. We know how the spring has gone. Our next weather maker is in Minnesota, in southern Manitoba. In an area of low pressure, going to bring us some showers later tonight and tomorrow, maybe a rumble of thunder as well. But for today, ooh la la. A lovely day coming up. Bright and sunny, as you pointed out. Yeah, a chilly start. You leave a little scrape time this morning for frost on the windshield, perhaps, for the car and truck parked on the driveway. But we'll have ample sunshine today. Temperatures will rebound to a high of 14. Should be nice this evening, but clouds will gather pretty quickly tonight. And then late tonight and tomorrow, plan on some showers. Later tomorrow, there might be a rumble of thunder. Not nearly as chilly tonight as last night. The low 6, the high tomorrow 15. And Thursday is mostly cloudy with a shower, the high temperature of 13. As we head into the long holiday weekend, generally pretty decent news. There may be a few showers later Saturday, Saturday night. Most of the three-day weekend, though, looks dry with a warming trend. We'll certainly follow that as the week progresses. Brian?
0: Thank you very much, Kevin, and you enjoy your Tuesday.
1: You too, Brian. Thank you.
0: Right now, it is 1 degree at 800 CJBQ. Shirley Eichard on the way.
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0: That's Shirley Eichard and Say You Love Me. 800-CJBQ. 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Hey, come on out to a little dance, and it is happening on the 15th, which happens to be on Friday. It's the Land O' Lakes Cruisers playing at the Masonic Hall, Foster Ave in Belleville, hosted by the Quinty Social Dance Club, 7 to 11. And if you're a member, it'll cost you $10, $15 for non-members. And if you'd like more info, the number to ring up is 613-779-6060. 779-6060 will do. Well, a check on this day in history for May the 12th in 1820. Florence Nightingale, the founder of modern nursing, was born. Known as the Lady of the Lamp, she began visiting British hospitals and studying methods of training in 1844. 10 years later, in 1854, during the Crimean War, she assembled a unit of 38 nurses, despite opposition, and established an operated hospitals. In 1970, Montreal was awarded the 1976 Olympic Games. And in basketball history for Toronto, big day back in 2019, if you remember, Kawhi Leonard's 15-foot jump shot at the buzzer lifted the Toronto Raptors to a thrilling 92-90 win over the Philadelphia 76ers and into the Eastern Conference Final for just the second time in franchise history. Sunday today, a high of 14. Right now, it's 1 at CJBQ.
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0: 7 o'clock news is next. It's Brett Kissel. Cool with that? That's the idea to keep you cool this summer. I'll take some AC qualifiers. 969-1545.

0: Good morning. It's 7 o'clock. I'm Tim Durkin with your CJBQ News Update. The Quinney region in for a nice one today. 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They're on Sydney Street in Belleville.
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0: Belleville City Council has approved a recommendation to move forward with an overhaul of its fire service. Last night, the proposal was discussed about relocating the Moira Street West Hall to the former Ag Society property at Sydney and Bridge West. It's to address aging infrastructure and a shifting population. Also plans to move the Harmony Road Fire Hall to a, quote, more strategic site, one that supports northward and westward urban expansion. Councillor Sean Kelly voted in favor, saying everyone in Belleville is utilizing the same service.
3: Public safety is a priority, and when I hear that we're nickel and diming it, and others are paying almost double than others that are in the same city, I think it's time now that we move this divided line away from the city of Belleville and we're one. I'll leave it at that.
0: Councillor Paul Carr did not vote in favor, raising concern about long-term tax impacts and the implications of a composite model.
4: It makes me stop and pause as far as introducing composite. And what does that door open down the road that will have consequences that this council or another council will have to face in terms of tax implications, levels of service, and on it goes.
0: More at QuinneyNews.com. Belleville Council voted unanimously to remove the surplus designation of a green space on South John. The decision last night stopped the property from being transferred to an adjacent neighbor who had intended to build a park. Councillor Garnet Thompson had initially told council he was in support of the plans for a potential park from the owner, but would go along with what council decided.
5: I still stand behind what I spoke at first, but I'm willing to listen and say, okay, let's look at this further and let's bring some costs to put a park down there.
0: Councillor Catherine Brown.
6: This 0.85 parcel is the last remaining property immediately adjacent to Myers Pier, and once it's gone, it's gone. I believe it's premature to release this property before we have fully assessed what will serve the city and our waterfront continuity.
0: A representative for the private property owner telling Quinney News their intention was for a community-based project, not a residence. Both Ward 2 councillors in the city of Belleville seeking re-election in this fall's municipal election. Catherine Brown filed nomination papers Friday. Paul Carr filed earlier in the week last week. Brown called it a privilege to serve the residents of Ward 2. She was elected in 2022. The municipal election is October 21st. Health experts say it's unclear whether testing people who may have been exposed to hantavirus but don't have the symptoms is useful.
7: BC's provincial health officer says public health officials around the world are discussing the issue. This as passengers from a hantavirus-stricken cruise ship return to their home countries. Dr. Bonnie Henry says tests for some viruses aren't effective before patients develop symptoms, but she says if any of the 10 people in Canada who may have been exposed to the virus develop symptoms, health officials are ready to test and treat them. Hantavirus scientist Bryce Warner says a negative test in someone without symptoms doesn't necessarily mean they don't have the virus. Aaron Sousa, The Canadian Press.
0: And that's the news. Remember, you could get the latest news anytime at QuinneyNews.com. 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
9: Here's our forecast for the Quinney area. A good deal of sunshine today, a pleasant afternoon. Still cooler than normal, but comfortable as the temperature rebounds from the early day chill, reaching a high of 14. Increasing clouds tonight. Showers late tonight and tomorrow. Could be a rumble of thunder tomorrow afternoon. Not as chilly tonight as last night, the low 6, the high tomorrow 15. Thursday mostly cloudy with a shower and high of 13. From the CJBQ Radar Weather Center, I'm meteorologist Kevin Williams.
10: Right now, it's 1 degree at 800 CJBQ.
8: Quinty's on-time traffic.
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11: It's a clear drive on the 401 in both directions. Belleville and Trenton streets look good. Highway 62 and 37 are smooth sailing. Highway 49 is problem-free. 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With the latest traffic, I'm Antonia Altabonte.
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0: A former Belleville senator with one of the biggest goals of his career last night.
13: Drury gloves it down. Kelly, score! Parker Kelly with the quick release off the feed from Drury.
0: He did that at 11:32 of the third, snapping a 2-2 tie, lifting Colorado to a 5-2 win over Minnesota. The Wild face elimination in their next game, which is tomorrow night. In the NHL tonight, two playoff games. Actually, the city of Montreal is going to be buzzing with men's and women's hockey this evening. The Habs host Buffalo. It is a 3-1 lead they're looking for. Puck drop at 7 o'clock. Elsewhere, the Vegas Golden Knights entertain the Anaheim Ducks with that second round series all tied at 2. The NHL has fined Sabres forward Beck Malenstein and Canadiens defenseman Arber Jacki for their actions in Montreal's 6-2 playoff win over Buffalo on Sunday night. Malenstein docked $3,500. He ran over Canadiens goaltender Jakub Dobesch. Jacki fined more than $3,300 for roughing up Sam Carrick. The fifth and deciding game of the PWHL's first-round playoff series goes tonight in Montreal. Laval, to be exact. The Victoire hosts the Minnesota Frost. Now, the game was supposed to go last night. The league cited player safety concerns related to an illness as the reason for the postponement. Maddox's Ben Danforth getting set to play his first professional playoff hockey this week. The 20-year-old has been called up from the OHL's Brantford Bulldogs to the AHL's Toronto Marlies. His O club fell in Game 7 of the Eastern Conference Final. Well, the Marlies upset number one Laval. Toronto will meet the Cleveland Monsters in Ohio tomorrow night. The Quinny Red Devils grad is a first-round pick of the Toronto Maple Leafs. He played at the World Junior Hockey Championships this past winter.
14: The 2-2 again. And he got it. And there it is, his third strikeout tonight and career strikeout number 2,000.
0: Kevin Gausman earning the marker last night, but took the loss. Toronto falling 8-5 to Tampa Bay. Gausman now 90th all-time on the strikeout list.
15: My career has been ups and downs and been very different. And not all sunshine and rainbows, so, you know, I take those things with... very seriously, and I'm honored by it for sure.
0: The Jays have placed Addison Barger on a 10-day injured list with right elbow inflammation, just days after returning from a sprained left ankle that sidelined him for 29 games. The Jays designated disgruntled pitcher Eric Lauer for assignment. In the NBA tonight, the San Antonio Spurs welcome the Minnesota Timberwolves in Game 5. That series tied at 2. Last night, the L.A. Lakers were eliminated by Oklahoma City, a 115-110 Game 4 final. The Cleveland Cavaliers tied their series with the Detroit Pistons following a 112-103 final in Game 4. And the Quinny Skyhawks have announced they've raised $4,000 for the Three Oaks Foundation. It was part of their second annual Moms Tackle fundraiser and 2026 season kickoff party. And that's sports.
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0: That's hard to say I'm sorry. Chicago, 7:13, and it's a Tuesday morning, and welcome to it. Brian DeCare, sun is up and shining. We'll have a look at the weather in just a moment. Oh, Toronto Blue Jays, they are in tough again against the Tampa Rays. Of course, they lost three last week down at the Trop, and can kind of continued last night. 8-5 was the final for the Rays. Game number two of their set goes today, and that'll be Patrick Corbin going to the mound for Toronto. Rays countering with lefty Shane McClanahan. And with the weekend coming up, hey, it is, of course, the Victoria Day long weekend. It's the Quinty Field Naturalists and their fourth annual plant sale, as well as Catholic Women's League bake sale that's on at St. Joseph's Catholic Church parking lot, 399 Victoria Ave. That's a located corner of Victoria and Herkimer. So come on out and check out the annual event. They'll have perennials, annuals, native plants, ornamentals, winter hardy cacti, vegetables, garden art, and tools. And that's all happening again. So check it out this Saturday. And oh yeah, almost forgot to give the time there. Well, that's very important. 8 till noon, 8 till 12 o'clock again. And that's in Belleville's East End. With the weather, it's brought to you by Eyes and Optics in Trenton and Brighton, online at eyesandoptics.com. You won't believe your eyes. Kevin Williams, radar weather. Sunny today and should be a good one, 14. Clouds moving in, though, could see showers tonight. And overnight, breezy, a high of or a low of 5, make that. Overcast to start for Wednesday with showers and maybe even an afternoon thunder boomer. Breezy and the high 15. Right now, plus 1 at CJBQ with the birthday bash ahead.
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0: And it's the birthday bash for Tuesday now, the 12th of May. And starting it off here, message reads, a happy birthday to Diane Trotter of Madoc. Hope you have a great day and a wonderful year ahead. That's from the Flemings, the Boldricks, and the Tebows. Happy 18th out to Emily May. That's Emily May Root, and love from Mom and Dad, as well as Nick and Harper, Harmony, Piper, and the rest of your family says, love you, Emily. And a happy birthday out to Bob Coveney of Belleville, celebrating the big one today. It says, hope you have a great day. It's from your friend Donna. And a special message here, a special happy 13th going out to Audrey Priesinger. And that's lots of love from Mom and Dad, your brothers Theo and Rory, the grandparents John and Sue, great-grandparents Lauren and Pat, Uncle Brandon, aunts Sherry, Sheila, Shelley and Shanda, and your cousins Kristen, Amanda, Brittany, Cohn, and Chanel. And enjoy your special day today, Audrey. Well, if you're celebrating it, you're celebrating it right along with these folk on our celebrity list. We have singer Billy Swan. Remember the song, I Can Help? He's 84. Hall of Famer, Hockey Hall of Famer with the Boston Bruins, Johnny Busick, turns 91. Singer Steve Winwood is 78. Kix Brooks of Brooks and Dunn is 71. And we'll hear from the lads in just a moment. This gentleman out of Saskatchewan played in St. Louis and Detroit, was quite the center. Hockey Hall of Famer to boot, Bernie Federko is 70. This man appeared in Mission Impossible movies with Tom Cruise as Luther Stickle, his character there. Ving Rhames, the actor, is 67. St. Elmo's Fire and Young Guns come to mind when you think of Emilio Estevez. Emilio Estevez turns 64 today. And a flip of the page here, we have from the Baldwin family of actors, Stephen Baldwin is the big 6-0. This actress, she played Tootie Ramsey in the Facts of Life sitcom. Kim Fields is 57. Couple of golfers of note, Canadian golf pro Mike Weir, 56 as well. Jim Furyk also celebrating the big 5-6. This actor appeared, of course, as Freddie Mercury in Bohemian Rhapsody. Rami Malek is 45, and some folk from the long past. The founder of modern nursing, Florence Nightingale, was born on this date. Group of Seven artists, J.E.H. McDonald, born today as well. Actress Kate Hepburn, yep, Catherine Hepburn, born on this date. And Canadian football coach spent time in Toronto and Ottawa, and of course Lansdowne Park, later changed to Frank Clair Stadium. The coach himself, Frank Clair, born back in 1917. Belleville-born Arthur, grew up in Windsor. Farley Mowat, he was born in 1921. And all those yogiisms, including It Ain't Over Till It's Over, Baseball Hall of Fame catcher Yogi Berra was born in 1925. Well, let's make the draw for the cake, and out of the hat comes the name. Congrats to Emily May Root. Emily May, when you have a moment, drop by our studios at 10 South Front. We have a voucher for you. Pick it up, take it over to McDowell's Bakery Department, and they will present you with a freshly baked 8-inch birthday cake to help you celebrate your special day. And as always, a reminder, if you do have a birthday greeting or an anniversary you'd like to get on the air, give us an email. 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

Blaze Kicks Brooks, the birthday lad today, Brooks and Dunn, and their rendition of My Maria, big hit for them. It is 7:26. Traffic note to let you know about, just handed in from our news center there at Church in Victoria. Apparently there's been a two-car crash, so watch out for that in the area to avoid. Heading it up to news time. With a guess who in no time, it's 800 CJBQ now in our 80th year.

0: Good morning. It's 7:30. I'm Tim Durkin with your CJBQ News Update. 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
0: Belleville City Council voted unanimously to remove the surplus designation of a green space on South John Street, which would have transferred the property to a neighboring landowner. The decision made at council last night. As part of the amended motion, city staff will determine the costing of the development of the property and bring it back to council for a future meeting. Much more on the story at quinnynews.com. The city of Belleville has announced the signing of a new family doctor. Dr. Elizabeth Elora will be moving from the UK to Belleville this summer with her family, joining her husband, who's already practicing in the city. Her contract, officially approved in a bylaw during council yesterday, Elora expected to begin practice this summer. Durham Regional Police say a 16-year-old boy has been charged with murder after a man killed in a fight outside of Timmy's in Oshawa over the weekend. Police say they responded to the report of an armed person near Simcoe and Winchester Road Saturday, just before 8 p.m. They found an injured man who was later pronounced dead at the scene. Police allege a fight had occurred between two groups of men outside the Tim Hortons in the north end of the city that left the 23-year-old victim with fatal injuries. They say the suspect surrendered himself to police in Oshawa yesterday and was taken into custody. Police say the suspect of Brampton has been charged with second-degree murder. Former Alberta Premier Jason Kenney says it's time the federal MPs take a stand and fight against those who wish to see Canada torn apart. Kenney shared a stage at the University of Calgary last night with an unlikely ally in Calgary Liberal MP Corey Hogan. He told an audience at a pro-Canada event, a referendum in Alberta quitting Canada would cause a huge rupture in society and that federal politicians need to speak up. Kenney says the idea of separating is attractive to those Albertans who feel disrespected by Ottawa and want leverage. Canada's artificial intelligence minister says the federal government is willing to accept financial risk to remain competitive in AI development. Evan Solomon and TELUS yesterday announced plans for three AI data centers in BC, including two in Vancouver and one in Kamloops. Outgoing TELUS chief executive Darren Entwistle says the project is a seminal announcement for Canada's economic future.
3: TELUS's AI factories will not only deliver world-leading sovereign compute capacity, but will also set a global leadership standard for excellence in sustainable compute. Not just leading the way, but this country being the leader on a global basis as it relates to sustainable compute.
0: The project announcement comes after a call for proposals by the feds on large-scale AI clusters earlier this year. The winning dishes have been announced in the second annual Belleville Downtown Savor the Heat competition. On Saturday, 15 local businesses presented their best spicy dishes to be judged by both the public and judges. For the People's Choice Awards, Capers Restaurant took first place with their Bird's Eye Chili Caramel Cheesecake. In the Judges' Choice Award, first place went to the Cookie Jar Baking Belleville for their spicy macaroon. That's the news. CJBQ Radar weather, sunny and 14 today. Tonight, cloudy, showers, breezy, the low 5. Tomorrow, overcast, showers, risk of an afternoon thunderstorm, breezy and 15. Thursday, cloudy, chance of showers and 13. Friday, sun and cloud and 20. The long weekend not looking too bad right now. 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The Montreal Canadiens return to the Bell Centre tonight, seeking a 3-1 series stranglehold in their second-round postseason clash with the Buffalo Sabres. Meantime, the Vegas Golden Knights preparing to host the Anaheim Ducks in a pivotal Game 5. That series currently knotted at 2 wins apiece. Both matchups carry massive implications as the Eastern and Western Conference rivals battle for a spot in the semifinals. It is a high-stakes evening of NHL hockey that could see one team on the brink of elimination, another series head towards a dramatic finish. Nothing gets much bigger than a game winner in the postseason.
4: Drury now moves it. Kelly scores! Parker Kelly, first of the playoffs!
0: The former Belleville Senator gets the game winner. Minnesota falling 5-2 to Kelly and the Colorado Avalanche. The Avs have a 3-1 series lead. Game 5 in Colorado at 8 p.m. The Montreal Victoire will get a second opportunity to end the Minnesota Frost's two-year reign in the PWHL tonight when they play the fifth and deciding game of their best-of-five semifinal series at Place Belle in Laval. The game originally was scheduled for yesterday. It was postponed due to player safety concerns related to an unspecified illness. Tonight's winner faces the Ottawa Charge in the Walter Cup Championship. Maddox's Ben Danforth leaping into the professional ranks this week as he joins the Toronto Marlies for their playoff run. Following a heartbreaking Game 7 exit of the OHL's Eastern Conference Final with the Brantford Bulldogs, the 20-year-old defenseman and Maple Leafs first-round pick headed to the AHL to bolster a Marlies squad fresh off an upset over the top-seeded Laval Rocket. The Quinny Red Devils grad recently represented Team Canada at the World Junior Hockey Championships.
5: For Kevin Gausman, becoming just the sixth active pitcher, and you can see the dugout is asking for the baseball. There is the acknowledgement up on the scoreboard.
0: Blue Jays pitcher Kevin Gausman reaching the 2,000 strikeout mark. It was in an 8-5 losing effort last night for the Toronto Blue Jays to the Tampa Bay Rays. One of baseball's most fiery and successful managers in history has died.
6: The baseball world is mourning the death of Atlanta Braves Hall of Fame manager Bobby Cox. The Braves said Cox died Saturday in Marietta, Georgia at the age of 84. Cox managed the Braves to prominence during the 1990s and the team's first championship in 1995. He took over a last-place team in June of 1990 and the next season led the Braves to a worst-to-first finish. That was the start of a record 14 consecutive division titles. Cox retired after the 2010 season. He had a stroke in 2019. I'm Gethin Coolbaugh.
0: In the NBA last night, the LA Lakers eliminated by OKC with a 115-110 win. The Cleveland Cavaliers tied their series with the Detroit Pistons, a 112-103 final. Tonight, it's San Antonio and Minnesota in Texas. Tip-off is 8 p.m. The Quinny Skyhawks have announced they've raised thousands of dollars for the Three Oaks Foundation. It was part of their second annual Moms Tackle fundraiser and season kickoff party. In a release, the Skyhawks thanked everyone who donated, sponsored, and supported the event. And that's sports.
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woke last night to the sound of thunder. How far off, I sat and wondered. Started humming a song from 1962. Ain't it funny how the night moves, when you just don't seem to have as much to lose. Strange how the night moves.

0: Lovelocks and Home Sweet Home. Yes, the place to be. 747 Brian DeCare, and it is a Tuesday morning. Traffic note to let you know about the corner of Church and Victoria. Two cars involved in a crash, so avoid that if you can. 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And I say good morning to Kevin Williams.
1: Hello, Brian. Good morning, and thank you. Good morning to all. It's a beautiful-looking morning, but there is still a chill in the air. Temperatures are rebounding from the early day lows, but a frosty start. But a pretty sunny finish is coming up today. High pressure parked right over us is our fair weather friend for today. That high, though, will push east and away tonight. Low pressure now south of Winnipeg will arrive. That means showers, maybe a few rumbles. In forecast form for the day today, abundant sunshine and temperatures rebounding nicely from the early day chill. We'll reach a high of 14, though that still leaves us 4 to 5 degrees below average, but it'll feel pretty nice this afternoon. Then for tonight, pleasant this evening, but clouds will quickly gather. We'll have showers late tonight and tomorrow. Could be a rumble of thunder tomorrow afternoon. Low tonight 6, the high tomorrow 15. Thursday, mostly cloudy, a shower, and a high of 13. From the CJBQ Radar Weather Center, I'm Kevin Williams.
0: Right now, it's 3 degrees at 800 CJBQ.
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0: WCR on CJBQ. It is 7:53, and it's the holiday weekend coming up, and it's an annual spring bake sale that is happening, and that's at St. Mark's United Church this Saturday from 8:30 till 2:30. Come on out. They'll have delicious pies and cookies and sweets and a whole lot more, and as well as yard sale and vendor sale. And again, it is on from 8:30 till 2:30. Right now, hey, let's take some more we're into the AC. Yes, keeping you cool. That's the name of the game this summer. AC qualifiers is what I need. 969-1545. Sunshine and 14 today. 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
2: Ever been caught off guard by uncertainty or fear, especially with everything happening in the world? I'm Dr. Julie Galthorpe with In the Moment. 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The reality is, none of us know how it will play out. 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
12: 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I'm Tim Durkin, staff meteorologist Kevin Williams, calling for a beautiful day today. 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
12: A two-vehicle crash this morning in Belleville has stalled traffic near Nicholson Catholic College. The crash at Church in Victoria also has St. Michael's students getting ready to start the day as well. Emergency crews on the scene. Police seized a 9mm handgun. They laid weapons charges against a 27-year-old following an incident in Belleville's East End on Saturday evening. Our Alana Cameron files the details.
15: Police responded to an altercation just before 10:30 p.m. It was reported a male was outside a residence in possession of a firearm and had pointed it while attempting to get the complainant to open the door. Upon arrival, officers located the male and arrested him without incident, seizing the gun and a magazine with 8 rounds. The unidentified Belleville man was held for a bail hearing on several charges, including assault with a weapon, possession of a weapon for a dangerous purpose, and pointing a firearm. Alana Cameron, Quinte News.
12: Belleville City Council has approved a recommendation to move forward with an overhaul of its fire service. Last night, the proposal was discussed about relocating the Moira Street West Hall to the former Ag Society property at Sydney and Bridge West. It's to address aging infrastructure and a shifting population. Also plans to move the Harmony Road Fire Hall to a, quote, more strategic site, one that supports northward and westward urban expansion. Councillor Sean Kelly voted in favour, saying everyone in Belleville is utilising the same service.
6: Public safety is a priority, and when I hear that we're nickel and diming it, and others are paying almost double than others that are in the same city, I think it's time now that we move this divided line away from the city of Belleville and we're one. I'll leave it at that.
12: Councillor Paul Carr did not vote in favour, raising concern about long-term tax impacts and the implications of a composite model.
16: It makes me stop and pause as far as introducing composite. And what does that door open down the road that will have consequences that this council or another council will have to face in terms of tax implications, levels of service, and on it goes.
12: More at QuinnyNews.com. Belleville Council voted unanimously to remove the surplus designation of a green space on South John. The decision last night stopped the property from being transferred to an adjacent neighbor who had intended to build a park. Councillor Garnet Thompson had initially told council he was in support of the plans for a potential park from the owner, but would go along with what council decided.
17: I still stand behind what I spoke at first, but I'm willing to listen and say, okay, let's look at this further and let's bring some costs to put a park down there.
12: Councillor Catherine Brown.
18: This 0.85 parcel is the last remaining property immediately adjacent to Myers Pier, and once it's gone, it's gone. I believe it's premature to release this property before we have fully assessed what will serve the city and our waterfront continuity.
12: A representative for the private property owner telling Quinny News their intention was for a community-based project, not a residence. Both Ward 2 councillors in the city of Belleville seeking re-election in this fall's municipal election. Catherine Brown filed nomination papers Friday. Paul Carr filed earlier in the week last week. Brown called it a privilege to serve the residents of Ward 2. She was elected in 2022. The municipal election is October 21st. A regional Liberal MP urging Canadians to complete their census survey despite privacy concerns raised by some respondents.
19: Statistics Canada asked Canadians to fill out the census form by today. The Federal Statistics Act says every household and farm operator in Canada must participate, and failing to do so could result in a $500 fine. However, some Canadians have taken to social media to express their discontent with the census, fearing it is invasive, and protesting by posting pictures of ripped-up forms or envelopes marked return to sender. Mark Gerritsen, the MP for Kingston and the Islands, says the census is not a personal data grab by the Prime Minister. He says the census is how Canada collects the data it uses to decide how many schools a community needs, where hospitals and clinics should be built, and how much federal funding a municipality receives. David Augustine, The Canadian Press.
12: Canada's artificial intelligence minister says the federal government is willing to accept financial risk to remain competitive in AI development. Evan Solomon and TELUS announced yesterday plans for three AI data centers in British Columbia. Outgoing TELUS chief executive Darren Entwistle says the factories will be cutting edge and the most sustainable in existence.
20: Our AI data centers will utilize advanced cooling and waste heat recovery to achieve efficiency that is three times better than industry global standards.
12: Ottawa has committed $2 billion over 5 years to support large-scale Canadian data projects. Canada's largest private sector union says it will begin negotiations with the Detroit 3 automakers next month, and it will target Ford Motor Company first.
15: Unifor says it will open talks with Ford on June 22nd. The union represents about 5,000 workers across Ford facilities in Canada. With the pattern agreement established with Ford, negotiations would then follow with fellow automakers Stellantis and General Motors, all at a time when the companies and their workers grapple with U.S. tariffs on auto parts, steel, and aluminum, and more recently, a limited reopening of the Canadian market to Chinese electric vehicles. Karen Rebo, the Canadian Press.
12: The European Union has imposed sanctions on 16 officials accused of helping Russia abduct tens of thousands of Ukrainian children and force many of them to change their identities or be put up for adoption. The EU hosted a meeting on the issue in Brussels jointly with Canada in order to increase diplomatic pressure on Russia. Foreign Affairs Minister Anita Anand says Canada supports holding those responsible to account.
0: The Coalition for the Return of Ukrainian Children has been useful because it has garnered international attention on an issue that Russia wants the world to forget.
12: Since March of 2023, President Vladimir Putin and a senior Russian official have been subjected to an international criminal court arrest warrant on charges of unlawful deportation and transfer of children, numbering upwards of 20,000. Over 200 guests attended a sold-out fundraiser by the Prince Edward County Memorial Hospital Foundation, an evening with Blue Rodeo's own Jim Cuddy. It was this past Friday and raised $577,000 for a new mammography machine for the hospital. The highlight of the evening, a fund-a-cause cash auction. 42 donors pledged outright gifts that were matched dollar for dollar up to $150,000, thanks to the Hospital Foundation Auxiliary. PECMHF has now reached their target of $1 million for the mammography campaign. The Children's Safety Village is preparing to hold a pair of educational events in June. Yesterday on the Lauren Brooker Show, Executive Director for CSV, Rochelle Baldock, said despite the name, they have a critical program for seniors.
21: Financial fraud and digital literacy for older adults. So that's every first Wednesday from 9 to 11 a.m. at the Children's Safety Village. We partner with Belleville Police and TD, and we talk about scams and how frequent they are. And we had our first last month.
12: The village also hosting a driving under the influence and distracted driving awareness program for youth, teens, new drivers, and families. More at QuinnyNews.com. That's the news. 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
23: Here's our forecast for the Quinte area. A good deal of sunshine today, a pleasant afternoon. Still cooler than normal, but comfortable as the temperature rebounds from the early day chill, reaching a high of 14. Increasing clouds tonight. Showers late tonight and tomorrow. Could be a rumble of thunder tomorrow afternoon. Not as chilly tonight as last night, the low 6, the high tomorrow 15. Thursday mostly cloudy with a shower and high of 13. From the CJBQ Radar Weather Center, I'm meteorologist Kevin Williams.
24: Right now, it's 7 degrees at 800 CJBQ.
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25: We're still clear on Belleville and Trenton Streets. I'm not saying anything that would slow you down. Highway 62 and 37 are moving well. Highway 49 is clear in both directions. I'm also not seeing any problems on the 401. 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
12: 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A former Belleville senator with one of the biggest goals of his career last night.
5: Drury gloves it down. Kelly. Score! Parker Kelly with the quick release off the feed from Drury.
12: He did that at 11:32 of the third, snapping a 2-2 tie, lifting Colorado to a 5-2 win over Minnesota. The Wild face elimination in their next game, which is tomorrow night. In the NHL tonight, two playoff games. Actually, the city of Montreal is going to be buzzing with men's and women's hockey this evening. The Habs host Buffalo. It is a 3-1 lead they're looking for. Puck drop at 7 o'clock. Elsewhere, the Vegas Golden Knights entertain the Anaheim Ducks with that second round series all tied at 2. The NHL has fined Sabres forward Beck Malenstein and Canadiens defenseman Arber Jacki for their actions in Montreal's 6-2 playoff win over Buffalo on Sunday night. Malenstein docked $3,500. He ran over Canadiens goaltender Jakub Dobesh. Jacki fined more than $3,300 for roughing up Sam Carrick. The fifth and deciding game of the PWHL's first-round playoff series goes tonight in Montreal. Laval, to be exact. The Victoire hosts the Minnesota Frost. Now, the game was supposed to go last night. The league cited player safety concerns related to an illness as the reason for the postponement. Maddox's Ben Danforth getting set to play his first professional playoff hockey this week. The 20-year-old has been called up from the OHL's Brantford Bulldogs to the AHL's Toronto Marlies. His O club fell in Game 7 of the Eastern Conference Final. Well, the Marlies upset number one Laval. Toronto will meet the Cleveland Monsters in Ohio tomorrow night. The Quinny Red Devils grad is a first-round pick of the Toronto Maple Leafs. He played at the World Junior Hockey Championships this past winter.
7: The 2-2 again. And he got it. And there it is, his third strikeout tonight and career strikeout number 2,000.
12: Kevin Gausman earning the marker last night but took the loss, Toronto falling 8-5 to Tampa Bay. Gausman now 90th all-time on the strikeout list.
8: My career has been ups and downs and been very different and not all sunshine and rainbows. So, you know, I take those things with, very seriously and, I'm honored by it for sure.
12: The Jays have placed Addison Barger on a 10-day injured list with right elbow inflammation. Just days after returning from a sprained left ankle that sidelined him for 29 games, the Jays designated disgruntled pitcher Eric Lauer for assignment. In the NBA tonight, the San Antonio Spurs welcome the Minnesota Timberwolves in Game 5. That series tied at 2. Last night, the LA Lakers were eliminated by Oklahoma City, a 115-110 Game 4 final. The Cleveland Cavaliers tied their series with the Detroit Pistons following a 112-103 final in Game 4. And the Quinny Skyhawks have announced they've raised $4,000 for the Three Oaks Foundation. It was part of their second annual Moms Tackle fundraiser and 2026 season kickoff party. And that's sports.
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820 CJBQ, Brian DeCare. Good to have you along on a Tuesday morning. That, of course, was from 1973's Bond flick, Live and Let Die, with Roger Moore and Paul McCartney and Wings with the title track. Well, we're off to a good start today for a Tuesday. Sunshine, 14 your high, and right now it is 7 degrees. That's where we're hanging out at. And it is, of course, the holiday weekend coming up, and as a result, be apprised that with your prize pickups, the front desk at Quinney Broadcasting going to be closed at 3 for the Victoria Day long weekend. Well, it's a big fundraiser day for Pizza Nova and Variety Ontario, the beneficiary. It is That's Amore Pizza for Kids event, and it is on all day from 11 until 9. And basically, come on out if you buy a $5.99 medium cheese or pepperoni pizza. $1 from that pizza going to help out supporting children with disabilities. Again, Pizza Nova and Variety of Ontario. So come on out, enjoy a pizza, and to help a good cause. A couple of weekends away. It is, of course, Ride for Dad for Prostate Cancer, and it is on Saturday, May the 30th, and it gets underway at the Cataraqui Arena in Kingston, and pre-registration, you can do that on the 29th, so that's the day before, from 4 to 8 at the arena, and registration itself on the day, 7:30 till 9. Early registration, though, be aware, is $40. Day of is $50, or it's free if you collect $100, $100 collected in pledges, and the first 300, it says, first 300 registered receive lunch. And it's kickoff, and the stands, yeah, your kickstands are up at 9:30 sharp. For more info, the site to go to is rideforDad.ca/Kingston-Quinty. Well, it was a big night on TV, and as far as performing goes, American Idol with the grand finale. And here is a performance by Hannah Harper. She performs No One. Let's give a little listen. So

0: and Lionel Richie saying she made the song her own.
1: Well, now, you have to understand, you've taken a Alicia Keys song and turned it into your song so fast, only because you have that identifiable voice that we've all come to love. And the fact that you have now owned that stage, you look so comfortable, and you took the advice, just make it all about you and your voice and your career. You did great.
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0: And, of course, the big winner was announced for American Idol Grand Finale.
3: The winner of American Idol 2026 is Hannah Harper!
0: There we go, Hannah Harper taking it all. Jordan McCullough was the runner-up, and Kayla Richardson coming in third.
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0: And a traffic note to let you know about the area to avoid, corner of Church and Victoria. There's been a two-car crash there, and as I say, that should be tied up for the next little while. We're heading on up to news time. Let's grab some Crozier Heating and Air AC qualifiers, 969-1545. The Bare Naked Ladies with Brian Wilson to take us to news 800 CJBQ.

0: Good morning. It's 8:30. I'm Tim Durkin with your CJBQ News Update. 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
0: Police seized a 9mm handgun and laid weapons charges against a 27-year-old man following an incident in Belleville's East End Saturday night. Officers responded to the altercation just before 10:30 p.m. It was reported a male outside a residence in possession of a firearm and had pointed it while attempting to get the complainant to open the door. Upon arrival, officers located the male and arrested him without incident, seizing the gun and a magazine with 8 rounds. The unidentified Belleville man held for a bail hearing on several charges, including assault with a weapon, possession of a firearm for a dangerous purpose, and pointing a firearm. Belleville City Council voted unanimously to remove the surplus designation of a green space on South John Street, which would have transferred the property to a neighboring landowner. The decision made at council last night. As part of the amended motion, city staff will determine the costing of the development of the property and bring it back to council for a future meeting. Much more on the story at quinnynews.com. The city of Belleville has announced the signing of a new family doctor. Dr. Elizabeth Elora will be moving from the UK to Belleville this summer with her family, joining her husband, who's already practicing in the city. Her contract, officially approved in a bylaw during council yesterday, Elora expected to begin practice this summer. Former Alberta Premier Jason Kenney says it's time the federal MPs take a stand and fight against those who wish to see Canada torn apart. Kenney shared a stage at the University of Calgary last night with an unlikely ally in Calgary Liberal MP Corey Hogan. He told an audience at a pro-Canada event, a referendum in Alberta quitting Canada would cause a huge rupture in society and that federal politicians need to speak up. Kenney says the idea of separating is attractive to those Albertans who feel disrespected by Ottawa and want leverage. Canada's artificial intelligence minister says the federal government is willing to accept financial risk to remain competitive in AI development. Evan Solomon and TELUS yesterday announced plans for 3 AI data centers in BC, including 2 in Vancouver and 1 in Kamloops. Outgoing TELUS chief executive Darren Entwistle says the project is a seminal announcement for Canada's economic future.
3: TELUS's AI factories will not only deliver world-leading sovereign compute capacity, but will also set a global leadership standard for excellence in sustainable compute. Not just leading the way, but this country being the leader on a global basis as it relates to sustainable compute.
0: The project announcement comes after a call for proposals by the feds on large-scale AI clusters earlier this year. The winning dishes have been announced in the second annual Belleville Downtown Savor the Heat competition. On Saturday, 15 local businesses presented their best spicy dishes to be judged by both the public and judges. For the People's Choice Awards, Capers Restaurant took first place with their Bird's Eye Chili Caramel Cheesecake. In the Judges' Choice Award, first place went to the Cookie Jar Baking Belleville for their spicy macaroon. That's the news. In sports, the Montreal Canadiens host the Buffalo Sabres tonight in Game 4 of their second-round series. Montreal leads at 2-1, puck drop is 7. Vegas hosting Anaheim at 9:30. Last night, Colorado grabbed a 3-1 lead, beating Minnesota. The PWHL game between Montreal and Minnesota last night rescheduled for tonight. The Toronto Blue Jays losing to Tampa last night. The two teams have first pitch at 7:07. In the NBA tonight, the San Antonio Spurs welcome the Timberwolves. The Lakers were eliminated last night by OKC. Cleveland beat Detroit. Sunny and 14 today. Tonight, cloudy, showers, breezy, the low 5. Tomorrow, overcast, risk of showers in the afternoon or thunderstorms, breezy and 15. Thursday, cloudy, some rain here and there in 13. Friday, sun and cloud in 20. 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
6: In recent years, scientists have really dialed up the urgency to understand PFAS, sometimes referred to as forever chemicals because of how long they take to break down. The latest study found these chemicals may be aging men in their 50s and 60s a bit faster than men who are younger or older, or women of any age. Experts we talked to said the accumulation of PFAS may lower testosterone levels in men, impair sperm quality, and increase risks of testicular and kidney cancer. Women, it seems, just seem to be able to clear PFAS faster. Now, whether you're a man or a woman, trying to limit your exposure is a great idea. Three ways to do that. Filter your drinking water. Don't use non-stick cookware like Teflon, and avoid fast food packaging, which are sometimes coated with these chemicals. I'm Dr. Sanjay Gupta, helping you live a better life.
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0: Gordon Lightfoot, Endless Wire, CJBQ. And before that, it was Tim McGraw with Last Dollar. It is 8:45. It's a great-looking Tuesday morning, and in just a few, we'll have a look at your forecast for the day. Hey, we had five more AC qualifiers. Yes, a lucky listener is going to win installed an air conditioning unit valued at over $5,500, and that's from the good folks at Crozier Heating and Air. It's a Keep Right N4A, 2-ton central AC unit. Yep, it's going to keep you cool this summer. And on the latest round there, we had Sherry Kirby, Tony Sherry, Carol Walsh, Jackie Gushaw, and Liz Evans all qualifying. And hey, be listening in the midday. Ted Bradford will have more opportunities for you. And of course, later this afternoon with Freddie Vett. Well, today happens to be, it would have been actually Florence Nightingale's birthday, the founder of modern nursing. And as such, it is International Nurses Day. So a big tip of the hat to all those nurses, really everybody in the hospital game there, as far as keeping us healthy. But yeah, if you have an appointment in a hospital or a clinic, what have you, give a tip of the hat to nurses and doctors in general today. So that'll be fantastic stuff, because it also says here, in addition to being International Nurses Day, it is National Hospital Day as well.
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0: Hot Hearts, great tune from Robbie Dupre. It is 7 away from 9. We've got news, weather, and sports ahead. We'll have a check, in fact, on your weather in just a moment. But first up, what's ahead on the Lauren Brooker Show and Zach McGibbon in today. Good morning, Zach.
1: Good morning, Bri. How are you doing?
0: Excellent.
1: Excellent, excellent. Well, it's going to be a unique Tuesday because usually I'm coming into the Lauren Brooker Show to do the council report.
0: Just the guest.
1: Just as the guest. But now I'm going to do both. It's going to be this weird mix of both talking about council but also being the host of that segment. So we will have the full council report coming up on the show. Also, Councillor Catherine Brown will be coming into the studio to discuss everything that went on during council yesterday. As you know, Brian, the 190th anniversary of the Belleville Police Unit is this year, and they've got a new exhibit that's coming out at the Glanmore Historic House. I got a chance to speak with some people there about that exhibit, so you'll be hearing that interview as well. And of course, all the discussions and topics around the world, provincially, locally, you name it, we will be talking about it on the Lauren Brooker Show today.
0: 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They relax. They've got this. And we've got sunshine in the Kevin Williams forecast. Sunny skies, 14, but could get cloudy later on this afternoon and into the evening. We could be looking at showers and breezy, 5, the overnight low. Waking up tomorrow, showers, risk of a thunderstorm by afternoon, and a high of 15. Right now, 7 degrees at CJBQ.
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0: Have a terrific Tuesday. Steve Earle to get us to news on CJ.

0: Good morning. It's 9 o'clock. I'm Tim Durkin with your CJBQ News Update. 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
0: Police seized a 9mm handgun. They laid weapons charges against a 27-year-old following an incident in Belleville's East End on Saturday evening. Our Alana Cameron files the details.
2: Police responded to an altercation just before 10:30 p.m. It was reported a male was outside a residence in possession of a firearm and had pointed it while attempting to get the complainant to open the door. Upon arrival, officers located the male and arrested him without incident, seizing the gun and a magazine with 8 rounds. The unidentified Belleville man was held for a bail hearing on several charges, including assault with a weapon, possession of a weapon for a dangerous purpose, and pointing a firearm. Alana Cameron, Quinty News.
0: Belleville City Council has approved a recommendation to move forward with an overhaul of its fire service. Last night, the proposal was discussed about relocating the Moira Street West Hall to the former Ag Society property at Sydney and Bridge West. It's to address aging infrastructure and a shifting population. Also plans to move the Harmony Road Fire Hall to a, quote, more strategic site, one that supports northward and westward urban expansion. Councillor Sean Kelly voted in favour, saying everyone in Belleville is utilising the same service.
3: Public safety is a priority, and when I hear that we're nickel and diming it, and others are paying almost double than others that are in the same city, I think it's time now that we move this divided line away from the city of Belleville and we're one. I'll leave it at that.
0: Councillor Paul Carr did not vote in favor, raising concern about long-term tax impacts and the implications of a composite model.
4: It makes me stop and pause as far as introducing composite. And what does that door open down the road that will have consequences that this council or another council will have to face in terms of tax implications, levels of service, and on it goes.
0: More at QuinnyNews.com. Belleville Council voted unanimously to remove the surplus designation of a green space on South John. The decision last night stopped the property from being transferred to an adjacent neighbor who had intended to build a park. Councillor Garnet Thompson had initially told council he was in support of the plans for a potential park from the owner, but would go along with what council decided.
5: I still stand behind what I spoke at first, but I'm willing to listen and say, okay, let's look at this further and let's bring some costs to put a park down there.
0: Councillor Catherine Brown.
6: This 0.85 parcel is the last remaining property immediately adjacent to Myers Pier, and once it's gone, it's gone. I believe it's premature to release this property before we have fully assessed what will serve the city and our waterfront continuity.
0: A representative for the private property owner telling Quinty News their intention was for a community-based project, not a residence. Both Ward 2 councillors in the city of Belleville seeking re-election in this fall's municipal election. Catherine Brown filed nomination papers Friday. Paul Carr filed earlier in the week last week. Brown called it a privilege to serve the residents of Ward 2. She was elected in 2022. The municipal election is October 21st. Health experts say it's unclear whether testing people who may have been exposed to hantavirus but don't have the symptoms is useful.
7: BC's provincial health officer says public health officials around the world are discussing the issue. This as passengers from a hantavirus-stricken cruise ship return to their home countries. Dr. Bonnie Henry says tests for some viruses aren't effective before patients develop symptoms, but she says if any of the 10 people in Canada who may have been exposed to the virus develop symptoms, health officials are ready to test and treat them. Hantavirus scientist Bryce Warner says a negative test in someone without symptoms doesn't necessarily mean they don't have the virus. Aaron Sousa, The Canadian Press.
0: A regional Liberal MP urging Canadians to complete their census survey despite privacy concerns raised by some respondents.
8: Statistics Canada asked Canadians to fill out the census form by today. The Federal Statistics Act says every household and farm operator in Canada must participate, and failing to do so could result in a $500 fine. However, some Canadians have taken to social media to express their discontent with the census, fearing it is invasive, and protesting by posting pictures of ripped-up forms or envelopes marked "Return to Sender." Mark Gerritsen, the MP for Kingston and the Islands, says the census is not a personal data grab by the Prime Minister. He says the census is how Canada collects the data it uses to decide how many schools a community needs, where hospitals and clinics should be built, and how much federal funding a municipality receives. David Augustine, The Canadian Press.
0: And that's the news. In sports, the Montreal Canadiens host the Buffalo Sabres tonight in Game 4 of their second-round series. Montreal leads at 2-1. Puck drop is 7. Vegas hosting Anaheim at 9:30. Last night, Colorado grabbed a 3-1 lead, beating Minnesota. The PWHL game between Montreal and Minnesota last night rescheduled for tonight. The Toronto Blue Jays losing to Tampa last night. The two teams have first pitch at 7:07. In the NBA tonight, the San Antonio Spurs welcome the Timberwolves. The Lakers were eliminated last night by OKC. Cleveland beat Detroit. Sunny and 14 today. Tonight, cloudy, showers, breezy, the low 5. Tomorrow, overcast, risk of showers in the afternoon or thunderstorms, breezy and 15. Thursday, cloudy, some rain here and there in 13. Friday, sun and cloud in 20. 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
11: Good morning. It is 9:08 here on the Lorne Brooker Show. Zach McGibbon filling in for Lorne Brooker on a Tuesday morning. Take a look outside here. It's nice. It's so nice to be able to look outside here at 10 South Front Street and just see the water going by, as opposed to just looking outside. It looks like a blizzard, just a frozen despot of just stuff happening out there. It's nice to actually look outside, see the cars go over the bridge. It is a nice day, and it is looking like a nice show as well. We'll talk a little bit about that in a moment. But first, of course, I got to introduce our producer, as always, on the Lorne Brooker Show, Ted Bradford.
12: Hello, Zachariah.
11: Hello, Ted. Have you been preparing? You saw my name on the list. You're like, all right, got to shift the mindset here when I'm on the show.
12: Oh, my God, yeah. It's days Days of mental prep.
11: Yeah.
12: Yeah.
11: Is it like deep breath exercises?
12: Yes,
11: like,
12: you know
11: okay.
12: it. And mouth limbering exercises, you know?
11: Mouth limbering
12: yeah,
11: exercises.
12: You know, limber up your mouth, yeah. you know?
11: Yeah, yeah.
12: A-E-I-O-U.
11: Because yeah. I will call you out on it.
12: I know you will. And that's why I started Saturday.
11: I got my pen here. And I'm going to throw it down onto the table if something's not to my liking.
12: I don't like violence.
11: No, no, that's right. You don't like violence at all.
12: Especially in that room.
11: Yeah, no.
12: Knock it off.
11: Yeah, no, we keep it clean here. But yes, of course, this is Lauren Brooker's show. And we got quite the show for you here today. This is going to be very unique, especially for the first segment, because usually I'm on the other side of the desk here. Because it was a Belleville Council Day yesterday.
12: Oh, is that right?
11: It is correct.
12: So you're going to... How? Okay, hang on.
11: Yes.
12: Already mind blow.
11: Yes, I know.
12: You are going to interview yourself about Belleville Council? Or what's going on here?
11: So what I'm going to do is we're going to bounce off each other a little bit. Obviously, I will explain it. I will ask for the intro because I feel like it's only necessary for the... We won't play it yet, but we will explain what we'll do. And then we're going to act like I didn't just explain it. And we're just going to get right into it like we know what we're doing.
12: Copy.
11: Yeah. And so I will go over everything going on in the Belleville Council yesterday. And of course, when I'm hopping on to the Lauren Brooker show and hosting the show, it ends up being one of the longest meetings of Belleville Council of the year. And so, of course, I at the newsroom yesterday.
12: Everything's all bass-ackwards.
11: Of course.
12: Every other week, it's like 15 minutes, you're done.
11: Yeah. And then it's like, all right, I could get this story, and then we should be good. But nope, this time, specifically two different topics really ate up a lot of the time at the council meeting. You know it was a long council meeting when there's an intermission break in the middle of the council, and that very rarely happens at Belleville Council.
12: Did they bring in sandwiches or
11: not that I'm aware of?
12: Really,
11: all I saw was a screen that said recess.
12: Oh,
11: so, yeah.
12: Okay.
11: But I believe it was for, discussing, because one of the topics we'll discuss and one of the guests that's coming up as well later this hour, Councillor Catherine Brown has been very vocal on this, is the issue when it comes to South John Street and that area of green space. What started off as a bylaw, a simple little bylaw, going to pass this green space over to the abutting landowner. They had plans to do stuff with the green space. Has now kind of evolved into, like, all of a sudden we're getting letters from people and we're reporting on these letters from the public and then the owner of the property or the trying to be owner of the property. And so there was a lot discussed about this green space. Catherine Brown will come on with us as well to talk all about that. So that kind of ate up the majority. And it was a full crowd as well in that council, in the audience for council. You know, it's always going to be fun when they're clapping, they're cheering, and they hear something they don't like. It's like, oh, come on, coming from the audience. And
12: oh,
11: you know,
12: that's great. So at the risk of delving into it a little bit too deeply before you actually do the report, does the city not want the responsibility of maintenance of this parcel of land on South John anymore? They just want to dump it?
11: Well, we'll dive deeper into it, but essentially there is the land itself is technically non-viable under the city because there used to be some fuel tanks were there.
12: Yeah, and it's the Foster Ward, so.
11: And so they have decided, to the abutting landowner had wanted to utilize the land and have it connect to his property, their property, and it's supposed to be a deal. Now, I think what got people in a tizzy was that it was for free. It was going to be a $0 transaction for this land. And initially, at least from council, what they were told from staff is that the landowner said that they were looking to put property on there, like a residence. But we'll talk all about that because apparently it's not a residence. It was supposed to be something else completely.
12: If it's going to look slightly out of place.
11: Yes.
12: neighbors might be a little upset.
13: Yes. And so it was a full house.
12: Because that area has taken on a certain look.
13: Yes.
12: A certain feel.
13: Especially around near the pier. Like,
12: yeah, absolutely.
13: Absolutely a look to it.
12: Yeah.
13: So we'll just discuss. You thought that's in depth. There's even more about it because it is an extensive story. So we'll talk about that here during the council report and with Catherine Brown. Also, another big topic coming in for from council was the fire station relocation. We'll talk all about that. All that coming up, the council report later on. I want to talk about the hantavirus stuff because I think, and it's funny saying it as a guy that's, you know, goes on the newscast and talk about what's going on in the world, but I think we got to, you know, pump the brakes a little bit about how we're covering this thing. And that also is a responsibility of me and how I have to approach it. So I want to discuss a little bit about that in the second hour. Also discuss everything going on nationally. There's some people that don't want to take the census now anymore because of privacy concerns.
12: Oh, for heaven's sakes. I am so tired of seeing social media posts about people digging in their heels.
13: Yeah.
12: About the census.
13: I know.
12: Do you have any idea what this is all about?
13: Well, you're not going to believe it. It collects data about what you're doing and where you live and whatnot. It's not like they've done this for years.
12: And I believe, you know, I felt something a little tingly when I was filling mine out. And I think out of that little envelope that I got with my code, a little chip flew out and like went right into my eye.
13: Wow. Did you start to like short circuit after that?
12: No, everything was fine. But I do find over the last week or so, I've been making some odd decisions.
13: Mm. What are these odd decisions?
12: Well, you know, I'm leaning really, really toward favorability toward the current federal government.
13: Oh, wow.
12: Wow. Like I'm a lemming now, but I don't.
13: That's unbelievable.
12: I don't care.
13: Wow.
12: I don't care.
13: You see, now I guess we have to do an autopsy on your brain now and find this chip.
12: So who knew that when you opened up that census code envelope? That would happen.
13: When you opened up the envelope, it wasn't a thing of wind that
12: spring-loaded chip. Just,
13: yes.
12: Oh.
13: So I want
12: to. Seriously, though, it's just ridiculous.
13: It is a wild story. And close by, Mark Gerritsen has been talking about this story. So we'll discuss everything when it comes to the census, where now people are, I guess, figuring out that they want to know where you live when it comes to the census. And if you're in Belleville, how old you are. And
12: today's the deadline, I think, for doing that.
13: Yep.
12: And if you don't, you may get a
13: knock on the door.
12: Yeah.
13: Mm. There you go. So that's interesting. So that will be discussed.
12: They're not taking me.
13: And then we'll lighten up the mood at the end.
12: It's not light now.
13: No, not right now. But we'll lighten up the mood at the end. I was actually down at the Glanmore Historic House. One of the great things about being both a reporter and being able to fill in on the talk show is I can use some of the interviews that I've had and give people a little bit more of a deeper insight as opposed to like cutting up for clips. In this case, today is the launch of the 190th anniversary of the Belleville Police Service exhibit at the National Glanmore Historic House. I got to take an early look of the exhibit on Friday, and I spoke with some of the people at the Historic House, specifically Danielle Fares. She's the exhibit development coordinator, and had a good chat with her about how the whole exhibit kind of came together. It was interesting kind of looking at it. It was a whole bunch of different eras. I think the earliest was like 1864 that they had items that was stored away by Belleville Police, and all the way up to the mid-2000s, which is hilarious to say. That's kind of like old history now. That was 20 years ago.
12: Yeah.
13: But
12: if you'll permit me just two seconds here, the Hastings County Historical Society, which I'm a member of the board of, over the last half a year has been busily putting together a book, an anniversary book for the police service.
13: There you go.
12: Which is done and I think soon to be available to the public. So that's something to keep in mind as well.
13: Yeah.
12: You know, if you're interested in that 190-year-old service.
13: Yeah.
12: Which is something to celebrate. So.
13: For sure. Mm-hmm. Yeah. Especially, so that sounds really cool as well. So that's going to be coming up on the show. So as you can tell, a lot coming up and looking forward to discussing it. But now we will officially go into the council report. In
14: the
13: city.
14: The Lauren Brooker Show now presents a Belleville Council Report with CJBQ City Hall reporter Zach McGibbon. The news from the latest Belleville Council meeting only on 800 CJBQ. In the city.
11: There was a part of me.
12: I don't know about that.
11: No?
12: Well, no, it's fine. It's fine. Ladies and gentlemen, I present to you the aforementioned Zach McGibbon.
11: Oh, thank you. Thank you. This is all brand new. This is all a new environment. Well, thank you. Yes,
12: take it away, Zach.
11: I'm here to bring the Belleville Council reports and what's going on here throughout the region. We discussed it a little bit there at the start, but I think the big story coming into today was everything going on with the green space on South John Street, which started off as a bylaw, a simple bylaw that was going to be passed, transferring the property to the owners of a neighboring land. Well, it went from just a simple bylaw to now it has been defeated, and the surplus designation that the city had assigned to this green space on South John Street has been removed for the city to take a look at what it could do with that space and how it will be able to utilize it after some new plans kind of surface. So what is kind of happening here when it comes to this green space? How did we get to this point where the gallery at Belleville City Council is full? There's applause. There's cheers. There wasn't many jeers going on. There were a couple of, oh, come on, when something was said to a counselor regarding what the plans were for that site. But it essentially, the owners of the abutting land close by to 41 South John Street back in 2023 inquired with the city, hey, there's this open space of land that we'd like to take in. How do we go about the means of acquiring it? And according to the city report that, you know, skimmed through, analyzed, made sure that it was all on the up and up, according to the city report back in 2023, the owners had indicated that they would like to put some property on there, some sort of a residence. And this has been something that's been ongoing. It was discussed. It was apparently brought up during a closed session of council. And of course, this is about 0.85 hectares, so about close to a hectare of land. This is at this end of South John Street at Harbor Drive, of course, across from the Jane Forrester Park. And no compensation was being sought because this property was designated surplus. It was deemed non-viable because in the past, ever since the city has owned this property, which I got a specific date according to the report, they have owned this property since November 28th, 1973, and have done nothing with it. It's just been left alone.
12: Wow, is that right?
11: That law, according to the report, the only time it's really been used has been supporting fuel storage tanks. And so because of that, it's been deemed non-viable. And so it's been held on for that lawn. The abutting landowner wanted to do something with the property. And it just kind of escalated from there where people were kind of looking at this bylaw. You have your citizens that look into stuff like this and make sure that they want to see what's going on with council. They want to see what's going on with the city. And there were some letters that were sent out to the media about this. And it was Councillor Catherine Brown, when that bylaw started to come forward, say, hey, we should put a hold on this and take another look at this bylaw and see what the city can do when it comes to that specific property, if there are ways to kind of develop on it. So this was back in April when it comes to this property and the bylaw, that it was then pushed back. City staff would take a look at what's going on with this property and then come forward with a report about, you know, how this property kind of operates, how the whole deal kind of is organized, how it got to that surplus designation in the first place. During that time, you had residents, there was a local realtor that had sent a letter in to the media and also council members as well, if I recall, about some of the reasons why this shouldn't be brought over to the landowner. This should be remaining under a city-owned property. So that was brought forward by the local realtor. There's like a 10-point thing.
12: To what end, though, I wonder?
11: Yes.
12: It should remain city-owned property for...
11: To keep it like open space, to keep it like green space.
12: Open space with not, like, barely anything but grass on it.
11: Yeah. If you go to the photos at QuiddyNews.com, I mean, this is our finest photography, just some grass that we share.
12: Like, there's very, I walk by there quite a bit, and I don't think there's a lot of tree canopy. There's nothing, really. It's just, It's just rough grass that the city has to cut every couple of weeks, and that's it.
13: Yep.
12: There's no benches. There's nothing.
13: Yep.
12: So I just don't understand. Like, what's the – for what purpose do they want – that? Does this individual suggest the city keep it, right?
13: Yes.
12: If they haven't done anything with it
13: right.
12: since the early 70s.
13: Yes. And again, this was owned by the city since the 70s, and now moving forward, there's a property – things kind of got a curveball was kind of thrown in before this past weekend. Late Friday night, we get a email from a realtor who's representing some of the owners of the property, and they are essentially sent out an email saying we want to address some of the misinformation that's
12: owners
13: been going
12: of
13: out
12: the
13: there.
12: Adjacent property.
13: Yes,
12: right.
13: Yes,
12: okay.
13: And this is obviously the like the person that's overseeing it that's going to help with the transaction of the deal.
12: Yeah,
13: and we get this email saying that they wanted to address misinformation about what's going on with that specific property. And they said it was not for a residence like it was initially reported in the city. We had gotten these, what do you call them? Plans, these sketches, not even sketches, these mock-ups I'll go with, about a park that would go in there and that the owner was looking to put in a park. And just based on some of the photos, it's not outright said in the email, but it looks like, you know, when you head down to Ottawa, there's the big postal office building there, and beside it, there's a cancer park where it's, you know, remembers survivors of cancer and victims of cancers, victims of multiple cancers. Something kind of similar there where it's supposed to be like in an in memoriam sort of celebratory.
12: A public place of consultation.
13: Yes. Yes.
12: Reflection.
13: Yeah, like a community space
12: right.
13: for that.
12: Right.
13: So we see this and it's like, well, that kind of throws a curveball into what's going on here. It's like, no, there was not plans for a residence. But then you read the city staff reports like, well, there was plans for a residence at one point because they had initially acquired about it in 2023. So I'm not sure where, like, if it was initially going to be a residence, but then they looked at it further and then maybe they found out about the land. In terms of maybe the contamination of the land, what is going on there, maybe they changed their minds, or if it was always going to be a park. This is one of the things we're still trying to figure out. But it kind of threw a curveball into everything, and that was what was discussed as well during this council meeting where, you know, if a park's going to be put in, why not the city be the ones that kind of oversees that park, especially if it's going to be used for – because I think – people would be, and this is just my personal opinion here, I don't have any issue with a park like that being part of that parcel of land, being built on that parcel of land. You get people engaged in the community on that, something different to kind of walk through, and obviously utilizes that space near Jane Forrester Park. So that's something that could be utilized there.
12: Yeah, it's something, I don't know, I'm sure maybe it's been done elsewhere, like a private owner looking after a public space,
13: yes,
12: per se.
13: Mm-hmm.
12: It just sounds a little askew to me. I've never heard of such an animal, but
13: I'm fairly certain it has. I can't tell you any examples off the top of my head, but I'm pretty sure it has happened before. Just as a general thing, I'm not saying specific to Belleville. I'm sure there has been something where like a local, you know, like a local businessman or businesswoman saying, hey, I want to put in this like memoriam for this certain.
12: There just seems, you know, when you're responsible for something like that, a space like that, there are many, many, many working parts.
13: Yep.
12: Down the road.
13: Yep.
12: Heaven forbid, you know, vandalism happens.
13: Yep.
12: Or there's people squatting there or whatever.
13: Right.
12: Is that owner now responsible for dealing with all that? Where a public space as they stand now, if anything, heaven forbid, happens, it's on the city.
13: Yep.
12: Right?
13: Be on the city would be some of the contamination efforts because it did come from the city. So if it spreads over to like other properties, then yes, it would kind of go back to the city on that case. So now, it's funny just kind of looking at all this because technically the deal hasn't moved forward. It's still obviously under the city jurisdiction.
12: Will maybe 2073.
13: Yeah, maybe move on. But yeah, so this has been essentially now what council voted on was to remove the surplus designation that was assigned to that piece of land so that they could address with the issue at that council meeting, and essentially defeated that bylaw. And they'll take another look at it. It's probably going to be brought back in the next 2 weeks about what's going to happen. Like, now city staff will kind of look at some of the viabilities of what could be used for that land. Obviously, if a park is being discussed for that area, then that becomes something a little bit different. But one of the things I also wanted to kind of bring up when it comes to this story is that Councillor Paul Carr, there had been some people, you know, when you have local issues like this, you get the people that want to discuss about what is there a backroom deal going on, just to say the least. Is the backroom deal going on? And Councillor Carr wanted to put on the record, address that, saying he took exception to that thought of it being a backroom deal. And he says, quote, "The process here has been a little clumsy. I'm not blaming staff individually or collectively. It's just the context is lost, and then unfortunately it grows legs." And certainly this has been something that has grown legs over the last little bit in terms of just how big this story has gone. So the motion passed unanimously on a recorded vote, 8-0. Councillor Barbara Enright Miller was not in attendance for that meeting. But interesting story, and it doesn't look like it's going to be the end of it at this point. It looks like they're going to take another look at this, see where this goes. But there's been just a couple of curveballs that have been thrown at council and at the media too about how this story is going, and who's what's the responsibility going to be? Who's going to oversee this land? What is this land going to be? Is this going to be because apparently it would be just based on the viability of the land, be just one singular house that they'd be able to build on that. So maybe when they looked at that, said, well, you can't do that, might as well go to this park and make something that's of a public benefit, a community focus. But we shall see. But as you can tell, it has been a story like literally yesterday. I'm like going through and I'm like, okay, I'm reading the letter here from the realtor, and I'm reading through this and some of the residents' concerns of the city report. And you're just like,
12: yeah, well, clumsy is an apropos term, I think.
13: I think so, too.
12: Because I still, none of my question marks are going away.
13: No.
12: As far as what in God's name are the plans?
13: Right.
12: Now, and if it is some sort of park, a memorial park, or for reflection and contemplation, why is the city not, you know, going to spearhead that?
13: Yeah.
12: Why does it have to be the adjacent landowner?
13: Yeah.
12: I don't see, these are questions I think that need to be answered.
13: Yeah.
12: I don't know.
13: And hopefully we'll get some more answers on that in the next little bit. Quickly with some of the other stuff that's going on in council, there was also discussion about, you know, there's a new fire master plan that was implemented from the city. Now it's moving forward with an overhaul of its fire service, specifically the relocation of two different fire halls. The one relocating the Moira Street West Fire Hall to the former Ag Society property on Sydney Street and Bridge Street West. And there's also plans to move the Harmony Road Fire Hall to a more strategic site. And that would introduce more of a composite site when it comes to fire. And this has been kind of interesting when it comes to, because with the changes to the fire master plan, you saw the tax increases go up specifically in that Cannifton area, where you saw some of the, you know, percentage increases on the taxes. And so there was discussion about that, how essentially Belleville, Councillor Sean Kelly saying Belleville's still utilizing the same fire service, and that he thinks the time is now that we move this divided line away from the city of Belleville and we're one. I'll leave it at that, from Councillor Kelly in that quote. And meanwhile, Councillor Paul Carr saying he would vote against it, raising concerns, saying, quote, "It makes me stop and pause as far as introducing composite. And what does that door open down the road that will have consequences that this council or another council will have to face in terms of tax implications, levels of service," and on it goes. But that motion was ultimately passed by council yesterday. So something I'll as well bring up with Councillor Brown. Some smaller items that happened during the meeting. You had the approval of the Employment Lands Community Improvement Plan. So different ways to try. It's essentially a way to provide framework that the city hopes will stimulate some investment from the private sector in some specific industrial areas. The full breakdown of those rebates and the financial incentive programs can be found at quinnynews.com. There's five different programs that were listed as part of that. And as part of that recommendation, council also approved having all the programs outline the plan, be activated for the duration of the plan period, and that the operating budget be amended to include a CIP rebates funded by the Casino Economic Development and CIP Reserve Funds. You might remember with speed cameras, now that the speed cameras are gone, now we have speed indicator signs that have been purchased after approval. So, you know, when you're driving down the street, you're like, oh, I'm going, you know, 45.
12: I'm going 10 over.
13: Yeah, I'm going 45 kilometers an hour.
12: Okay.
13: All right. I guess my speedometer is not good enough.
12: Slow down. It's yes. Flashing. Slow down.
13: Yeah, flashing. So, yeah. Oh, I don't. Some of them have the little warning signs, like "oh, it's woo, like careful now." Mm-hmm. Yeah. So you have some of those.
12: Yeah, are these going lights. To? I hope to God these aren't going to be ones that are on wheels and look portable and are kind of clunky and sitting on the lawn. And
13: based on what I read through, it does not look like okay. that. So, but they are going to the certain community safety zones right. and making sure that's up. So, because obviously now with the speed cameras gone, you still want to try and find those speed calming measures. And so that's going to be one of them there. So it was a lengthy council meeting, and there's more to discuss when it comes to it. We will take a quick commercial break. When we come back, we'll have Councillor Catherine Brown coming on with us to discuss everything going on with the South John Street green space, what she's heard about it, her kind of view of it. She's been taking the lead on it, so it's good to have her on. Take a break. We'll be back here. We're listening to the Lauren Brooker Show. Zach McGibbon filling in for Lauren Brooker here on 800-CJBQ.
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13: It is 9:39 here on the Lauren Brooker Show. Zach McGibbon filling in for Lauren Brooker on this Tuesday morning. Got to do double duty earlier, being both the host and the council reporter. That's you know, it's not something you see every day. There was a part of me that's going to be like, oh, great job, Zach. You're a great reporter. So there's parties like, oh, you know what, Zach? You're a great reporter. You know what, Zach? You're a great host. And just do like, but I don't know if the listeners could listen to that much longer. I think that's okay. But
12: I know I can't.
13: I know Ted couldn't. And he's like, all right, he has the power to shut off my mic too. So I have be very attentive on that. But we're going to continue on discussing everything going on from council last night. Join me in studio, Councillor Catherine Brown.
25: Good morning, Zach. Thanks for having me.
13: It was quite the night yesterday, to say the least. Not every day. I know we were talking before we went on air about how there was a planning committee meeting that was similar to this because of obviously the topic at hand, but still for a council meeting to have a full public gallery and all of a sudden it feels like you're kind of an actor in a play. You say a certain line and then all of a sudden the crowd reacts, they're applauding, whatever. So.
25: Well, and for me, trying not to look at this very full standing room only audience.
13: Right.
25: I just kept focused on the chair.
13: Like, yeah.
25: Keep catching his attention because I want to talk. I felt like I really spent a lot of time talking at yesterday's council meeting.
13: There was a lot of talking. That was, I think that was the longest meeting of the year, if not one of, certainly.
25: Yes.
13: You know, it's long when you have to input an intermission in between for a council meeting, or as Prince Edward County calls it, a Tuesday.
25: Well, so. I think it demonstrated to council just how serious the residents of the city were about this piece of property.
13: Yeah, absolutely. It has been something that I know you have been seeing the effects. We in the media as well have all of a sudden been getting letters from all sides about what's been going on. So first of all, I mean, I wanted to talk about that park idea that was brought in by that realtor Friday that had been sent around to us. And I know there were a couple of counselors that also mentioned they got about that. I think it's like a memorial park. I saw it was like either an accessibility park or a cancer.
25: I think it was intended to be a memorial park, but yes. I will share with you. You know how I learned about it?
13: How did you learn about it?
25: I read Quinny News.
13: Oh boy.
25: This weekend.
13: How about that?
25: And, when I saw the news articles, I started going back through previous report agendas and minutes mm-hmm. to say, we never talked about a park.
13: Right.
25: We talked about all of the reasons from both a and I also sit on the conservation board. So
13: yep.
25: We looked at it from a city perspective and a conservation perspective about taking down the building, I mm-hmm. won't even call it a residence, a building on the abutting property because they wanted to build a bigger house. Mm-hmm. So I thought, okay, did I miss something? So I went back and checked all the other reports that we had, both in camera and in open session. And in every circumstance, it was talking about building a bigger residence, and they needed the land to be able to accommodate that, as well as to be able to address the fact that that property falls within the 100-year floodplain.
13: Right.
25: So they had to be able to raise the land up high enough in order to avoid the floodplain. So with that in mind, I thought, okay, so this is not making sense to me. And I started making calls to my colleagues around the table. From there, it was a subsequent article on Sunday where the resident was quoted as saying that they wanted to build this community facility that would be for public use, and they had no intention of building a house.
13: Yeah.
25: Totally inconsistent with what we had seen.
13: Yeah, that was what was confusing to me, because you look through the city report as well, and it was mentioned in 2023 that when this idea was initially brought forward, it was for a property on that, or a house on that property. And so I don't know if this is a case of, you know, realizing what the property is, because it was discussed as well why it was deemed non-viable, because of, you know, it was insinuated, at least from my reading, that there, you know, there were fuel tanks that were on that property in the past, and so it was deemed non-viable in terms of a risk of contamination.
25: Yep.
13: So I'm not sure if this is a case of, you know, they saw that what the risks were when it comes to contamination changing course, or what's going on when it comes to this property.
25: Well, and it's like anything else. Like anybody who's been around for Belleville for any length of time knows that that section of town was originally very contaminated from back in the 50s. So when you look at it and say, well, if it's contaminated, what can you do with that? That started to lead me down another path. And of course, being a counselor out of Ward 2 up in Thurlow, I had just recently looked at the plans that were selected by the public to enhance Bird Park, which has similar challenges. It has a pipe, it has pipelines running underneath the property, so you can't dig. So I thought, well, if that's an option there, and this is happening here, and do we, have we done a recent environmental assessment of the property? The most recent information we have was from 2007. And one of the things it doesn't identify is how far down is the contamination. Like if it's a foot down, then there are lots of things you could do with that property.
13: Right.
25: And so I was receiving emails, of course, and from, I think from the time it broke on April the 13th, I like everybody else, go grocery shopping at our local stores. So I was being stopped in the grocery store to be asked, what is the city thinking? It was a little more profanity in there. But,
13: might be a couple of expletives or whatever.
25: But what was the city thinking? And I'm saying, honestly, I tabled it for exactly that reason.
13: Yeah, so that you could take a deeper look, no pun intended in this case, to try and see what's going on with this property.
25: And ultimately, so my motion on April 13th to table this was to ask two things. One, which was, could we do an evaluation of the process that was followed so that the public would understand what all the work that actually went into getting to this stage on the staff side. But the second part of that was the important part, was what other options could we do that would benefit the neighborhood as a whole and benefit the city ultimately? And when the report came back last night, it was a very comprehensive around the policy planning and why we did what we did and why we didn't do signage and public consultation. But the alternatives that were offered was either sell, keep it and do nothing, sell it for whatever we could get for it, or remediate the property for $500,000. And I went, well, no, that's not what I thought I was asking for. Yeah.
13: And so, I did go back, by the way, and I listened to, and I read my article that I wrote at that time, and you did ask about some of the things to do with that property.
25: Correct.
13: As opposed, and that might have been taken, I guess that might have been taken as that, well, if we could sell the property, we could do this, as opposed to like building on top of the property, whether it be to
25: take it
13: a park.
25: Take it to that next level.
13: Exactly.
25: And in all due respect to staff, because I wouldn't thank you for their job with the number of policies they have to do
13: and,
25: with
13: and
25: every
13: the, day. The explainer of why it wasn't brought to the public in terms of, you know, a public consultation about it, it made more sense because of the it being deemed non-viable land, and under a certain bylaw you're allowed to just kind of pass that off through a bylaw as opposed to like a public notification.
25: And that's one of the things about the bureaucracy that supports council and council and its and its connection to the community. And so what we were getting was the bureaucratic answer, mm-hmm. the right answer within that context.
13: Yep.
25: I was looking for something much broader. So last night, in order to try and help compel my fellow counselors around the table to figure out a different path for this, is when Kelly Henderson spoke to it first,
13: yep.
25: and she got around the environmental issues and what had or hadn't been done. And that allowed me to segue into, well, if a community member gets the property for zero and is going to make a community park, why couldn't the city have a community park?
13: Right.
25: And I'm talking something more. I heard the reference, which right now it's a lovely lawn.
13: Yes.
25: And it's a fair sized piece of property.
13: Yeah.
25: So I took a drive down Sunday afternoon, went and sat in Jane Forrester Park, mm-hmm. and stared at the property and said, okay, conceivably, what could you do with that?
13: Right.
25: And if you're okay, I'm just going to share.
13: Of course.
25: Excuse me. What I actually suggested to council.
13: Yeah.
25: Say, what I was expecting is amenities that might benefit the neighborhood. The people who also moor at Myers Pier. Mm-hmm. We have regular traffic coming in and out of the pier mm-hmm. for boaters, both residents and tourists. And for anybody who travels the trail system, because the waterfront trail is right there. That's talking about people who are walking, people who are biking, people yep. skateboarding, all different ways. So, for instance, there's already a children's playground just down the street, not very far. So why couldn't we look at a multi-use court like we did up in Bird Park, mm-hmm. which doesn't need to go into the ground. It's on the ground mm-hmm. for things like pickleball or tennis
13: yep.
25: or basketball, you know, the yep. three-pointer.
13: Like those multi-use courts that you start seeing
25: Correct.
13: More of, yeah.
25: And in Thurlow Park's in Bird Park's case up in Thurlow, it turned into a four season because they could convert that multi-use court to a skating rink in the wintertime.
13: Right.
25: So then I talked with staff, I've talked with the CAO, I talked with the clerk, but what could I do and not do? Here's what I was sort of imagining. And they said, well, talk about it. The report's there, so talk about it.
13: Yeah.
25: I wanted to point out that we have fairly consistently over the last 8 or 9 years talked about waterfront activation, mm-hmm. revitalization of our waterfront. One only has to look out the window here
13: yep.
25: and see the stunning view.
13: I even mentioned it at the top of the show. Wow, it's looking really nice today.
25: It's beautiful. It's yep. sunny. And the boats are all untarped. And
13: yep.
25: So imagine we have this last remaining piece of property that's immediately adjacent to Myers Pier and Jane Forrester Park, where the Festival of Lights goes for a month every holiday season. Mm-hmm. And said, not only could we look at things like a multi-use function park, benches and pollinator flower gardens and put in more trees
13: right.
25: that would create that canopy that may be existing today. Just a place that would be attractive on the waterfront to people not only coming in off the pier from their boats, but the people walking along the trail. And for those of us here who live here, who travel down that pier when it's not get under, you know, construction, and go to the pier restaurant for
13: yep.
25: dinner. So then I said, well, why don't you, we talked about different food trucks going around the city. That was just recently approved.
13: Mm-hmm.
25: Put a couple of food trucks there.
13: Yeah.
25: Because for that boater who wants to just get a burger, come off their boat and have a burger, they don't want to have to travel all the way up to the great restaurants we
13: yeah.
25: have downtown or to Dairy Queen or McDonald's.
13: Yeah.
25: They could get off their boat and walk over and purchase something if we put a food vendor in there.
13: Yeah. So there's a lot of items that could be put in
25: Lots
13: there.
25: Of things.
13: And I do want to discuss a little bit more, but we do have to take a quick break. So we'll take the break now. We'll be back with more about what's going on council here on the Lauren Brooker Show, 800 CJBQ.
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4: 9:55, right on the dot here on the Lauren Brooker Show. Zach McGibbon filling in for Lauren Brooker on this Tuesday morning. Going to get some rapid fire stuff before we get to the 10 o'clock because we talked to, of course, Councillor Catherine Brown joining me in studio as well. A lot discussed when it comes to the green space and some of the different ways they'll be utilized. But at the end of it all, that bylaw was defeated. It's going to be looked at again, and I imagine it'll be something that will be looked at in the next 2 weeks at the next council.
5: Actually, no. In fairness, it really needs a bit more time. It's not something we want to hurry this time.
4: So probably not 2 weeks then.
5: No, the bylaw would have been scheduled to come back in 2 weeks if we hadn't literally killed it last night.
4: Yes.
5: So now we will give staff the time to analyze it, look at the budget implications from what's being suggested, figure out what plan, how it affects the asset management plan, and we'll go from there.
4: Yeah. I imagine how many more letters we will receive during that time about what's going on.
5: Well, there was lots of thank yous last night.
4: Well, there you go. So certainly something going on there. Quickly, we were just talking about it off air, but the Alto discussions. There's going to be a community-led group at the Jerry Masterson Community Center.
5: Center up on Harmony Road. Absolutely, yes.
4: That's right.
5: And tomorrow evening at 6:30.
4: Tomorrow evening, I was just telling you that it's going to be a pretty lengthy day because I will be back on the Brooker Show tomorrow, and then I'll be back in the newsroom, and then I will be back over covering the event. So
5: I said, we're tag-teaming. We're just going in slightly different parts of the city.
4: That's right.
5: But I'm really quite pleased with the way this community-led group pulled themselves together. Like suddenly they've had, this will be their third public meeting that they've had.
4: Yep.
5: They're getting good pickup. They were able to get a petition with thousands of signatures and deliver it to Shelby Cramp Nyman. And Shelby has put that position on the floor at Parliament. Yep. So that's a really positive way that community groups can actually make a difference.
4: Yeah, and it has been something that, not just at Thurlow Ward, but it seems like everywhere in the Quinte region, it has just been very much a vocal about their opposition to this Alto high-speed rail.
5: And I think it's really important for people to understand, it's not that we object to high-speed rail.
4: It's where the rails be put through.
5: It's the locations that have been selected. And the limitation in terms of in Ontario, it's only Toronto, Peterborough, and Ottawa.
4: Yeah.
5: Well, hello, there's lots of small urban centers and towns and villages all the way in between there. And there's... I know there was a gentleman on yesterday who spoke to what he felt were the economic benefits from it.
4: Mm-hmm.
5: And I'm hearing from the residents who, yes, I get there may be speculative at best because there's so much we don't know.
4: Right.
5: But I'm hearing from the residents who are responding to that lack of information and rightly so, are fearful of the impact it's going to have to their farms, to their homes, to generational properties.
4: Yeah, it is something that we are continuing to keep an eye on. Again, I'll be down there tomorrow, so I'll have an extensive report. I'll be in there and interested to see what the response will be. But that is something that we'll certainly keep an eye on. Thank you so much for coming in, Catherine.
5: No, I really appreciate it. Thank you for the time.
4: We will take a break for the news. When we come back, we're going to discuss everything going on nationally, including the Hanta virus. I got some thoughts about that. We'll take a break. Zach McGibbon filling in for Lauren Brooker here on 800 CJBQ.
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5: Good morning. It's 10 o'clock. Sunny today with a high of 14. Right now it's 9 degrees. I'm Alan Michael Steele with your CJBQ News Update. 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
5: Spain is reporting a new case of hantavirus this morning and a passenger evacuated from a cruise ship over the weekend. World Health Organization says that increases the number of confirmed cases to 11, including the three people from the cruise who died. Meanwhile, a French woman evacuated from the ship remains in intensive care and stable condition at a Paris hospital. Four Canadians who left the ship on Sunday are currently being monitored in BC, but have no symptoms. Experts say it's not clear whether testing people for hantavirus is helpful when they aren't showing symptoms. University of Saskatchewan hantavirus scientist Bryce Warner says the incubation period for the virus can be several weeks. That means getting a negative test from someone in the first week wouldn't necessarily mean they don't have hantavirus. Canada is monitoring 10 people who may have been exposed to the virus, including the four evacuated from the cruise ship at the center of the outbreak on Sunday. Belleville City Council voted unanimously to remove the surplus designation of a green space on South John Street. The decision last night also stopped the property from being transferred to an adjacent neighbor. Councillor Garnett Thompson had initially told council he was in support of plans for a potential park from the potential owners, but would go along with what council decided.
8: I still stand behind what I spoke at first, but I'm willing to listen and say, okay, let's look at this further and let's bring some costs to put a park down there.
5: A representative for the private property owners tells Quinny News their intention was for a community-based project, not a residence. Former Alberta Premier Jason Kenney and Calgary Liberal MP Corey Hogan told a pro-Canada event in Calgary last evening that it's time for federal MPs to take a stand and fight against those who want to tear Canada apart. Kenney says Alberta separatists need to be challenged, especially by those elected to office.
9: I think federalists need to start kicking into gear here. I think we've allowed the separatists to almost completely dominate the debate and the process for the past year. A lot of people just find this whole thing unpleasant. And everybody knows someone they're related to or at work who is on the other side.
5: Hogan says if the separation plebiscite is given the green light, he expects the federal government will step up its efforts to speak out. Some migrants feel like they've been left in limbo after new federal legislation. The law retroactively applies to any migrant who entered Canada irregularly after June 2020 and makes them ineligible to apply for asylum. Canadian Council of Refugees co-chief Gauri Srinivasan says that it pushes people into uncertainty immediately after arriving in Canada. She adds it leaves people with few clear options for the future. The Children's Safety Village is preparing to hold a pair of educational events in June. Rachel Baldock is the executive director of CSV and says that despite the name, they have a critical program for seniors.
10: Financial fraud and digital literacy for older adults. So that's every first Wednesday from 9 to 11 a.m. at the Children's Safety Village. We partner with Belleville Police and TD, and we talk about scams and how frequent they are. And we had our first last month.
5: The village will also host a Driving Under the Influence and Distracted Driving Awareness program for youth, teens, new drivers, and families. More detail can be found at quintynews.com. And that's the news. In sports, the Montreal Canadiens host the Buffalo Sabres tonight in Game 4 of their second-round series. The Vegas Golden Knights are home to the Anaheim Ducks for Game 5. The Minnesota Wild fell 5-2 to the Colorado Avalanche last night. The Professional Women's Hockey League game between the Montreal Victoire and the Minnesota Frost, scheduled for last night, was postponed until this evening in Laval. The series is tied 2-2. The winner will play the Ottawa Charge in the championship. The Toronto Blue Jays fell 8-5 to the Tampa Bay Rays last night. The two teams will meet again tonight. In the NBA tonight, the San Antonio Spurs welcome the Minnesota Timberwolves in Game 5. The LA Lakers were eliminated by OKC 115-110, with the Thunder moving on to the Western Conference Final. The Cleveland Cavaliers tied their series with the Detroit Pistons following a 112-103 final. CJBQ Radar Weather. Sunny today with a high of 14. Looking at tonight, cloudy with some showers and a low of 5. Tomorrow, overcast with showers, risk of a thunderstorm, and a high of 15. Right now, it's 9 degrees. 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
13: Just coming up to 10:07 here on The Lauren Brooker Show. Zach McGibbon filling in for Lauren Brooker on this Tuesday morning. Thank you, everybody, for tuning in. Thanks again to Councillor Catherine Brown for being able to make some time today, come in studio, and talk about everything going on with council. Again, a very lengthy council meeting it was yesterday. You know it's a lengthy one when they have to put in the intermission break. Let's all go to the lobby. Let's all go to the lobby. Get ourselves
14: a
13: treat.
14: Is that what they actually play?
13: I wish they did.
14: Oh, that would be great.
13: I wish they did. I wish they offered popcorn.
14: That box of Raisinets just wailing on that banjo.
13: Yeah, you want to get more people on those council meetings? You get like a little bar area, pops popcorn.
14: Let's all go to, yeah, that's awesome. Great.
13: That would be fantastic if they were able to do that. But no, it was just a giant screen that said recess. I was like, oh.
14: And they're all out playing on the jungle gym.
13: Yeah, exactly. Playing hopscotch. Yeah. And maybe they brought, call it jacks. You bounce the ball, you try and pick up the spikes on
14: the
13: there.
14: Spikes.
13: Yeah.
14: You ever stepped on those things? They're brutal.
13: They are brutal. It's essentially like stepping on Lego there when it comes to that. So
14: I think it might be a little bit worse, but
13: yeah. Well, it is a little pointier. It's a little
14: It's not fun.
13: Yeah, it's a little bit more direct when it comes to playing jacks. But yes, no, it was a lengthy council meeting. But again, as Prince Edward County calls it, Thursday. But nonetheless, it was still a lengthy council meeting, a lot about the South John Street green space, that open space. I'm sure we'll get a lot more in the next couple of days, even weeks. I know it was discussed that maybe they would try and get something in 2 weeks. Catherine Brown saying maybe it'd be longer than that to really try and get everything incorporated into the report. So who knows? We'll see. I know is that the story will go on.
14: It'll be interesting to see, you know, if they do propose some sort of multi-use space there.
13: Yeah.
14: What kind of pushback there might be from those neighbors.
13: Yeah.
14: Right?
13: Yeah.
14: It's hard to say.
13: I don't know. I think there
14: might
13: are
14: be
13: people
14: an uphill
13: there.
14: Climb.
13: Maybe. I think there are people there that would be open to some sort of a community space, like a park, or like how to utilize that land.
14: Yeah.
13: But if
14: communication is open, constant.
13: Yeah. Yeah.
14: You know,
13: wasn't when it comes to this
14: clumsy?
13: Yeah, a little clumsy. Yeah, it was
14: not my term.
13: No. That's correct. Just pulling out a quote. But that will be a very interesting story to keep an eye on. And of course, everything else going on in the city of Belleville. I wonder how Lauren's feeling about having all of that happen during the Belleville Council report, like the longest report. And finally, like he can like really dig in and now
14: doesn't
13: he's off.
14: Care.
13: He doesn't?
14: No.
13: No.
14: Are you? Come on.
13: I don't know. I'm just openly, I'm thinking out loud.
14: He's out of here.
13: It's true.
14: He's gone.
13: Yeah, he's out. He's gone.
14: He's out of here. He does not give a hoot. So,
13: but nonetheless, so that's what happened. And again, thank you to Councillor Catherine Brown for coming on. So that was quite the local first hour. Going to expand out here. More internationally, in this case, when it comes to hantavirus, it's one of those stories that has been international, technically, because of the waters and the cruise ship, and now it's coming back it's provincially, when it comes to this story. I imagine it will remain provincially, because you heard it in the newscast at the top here about what's going on with the hantavirus. It's been getting discussed more and more, people coming out of the cruise ship, coming back into some sort of an isolation. You're kind of throwing it back to 2020, right? COVID-19, you remember that? That was kind of big. That might be a story of the century sort of deal when it comes to COVID-19, let alone the decade.
14: Now, Zach, you're not alluding that media type that you are.
13: Yeah.
14: You're not alluding that we are now dealing with something similar, are you?
13: I am not.
14: Okay.
13: I am not.
14: I want to be clear.
13: You see, I'm trying to, you know.
14: Are you trying to rein it in, maybe?
13: Oh, I don't know. I'd like people to just, including maybe us as media types, try to, like, rein it in a little bit. And I know I'm saying this, and people now, maybe some of these newscasts coming up, when I have to read them, will be, like, very highly listened to. It's like, is Zach going to, you know, go by the word here of what he's going to say? But if you've been noticing just the wording of it, like, we've been hearing from infectious disease specialists when it comes to, like, there's a lot of, there's similarities, but there's also a lot of differences when it comes to this outbreak compared to COVID-19.
14: The thing that I find interesting, sorry to jump on you here, but we just went through and are still dealing with the ramifications of a global pandemic.
13: Correct.
14: With that said, from what I understand, officials still were late to get a handle on this thing.
13: Yep.
14: And to figure out what was going on. Like, why do we constantly take 5 steps back? Clueless. I just don't get it.
13: Especially, as you mentioned, after a giant pandemic.
14: Yes.
13: That, like, it's at least the story of the decade, of this decade, maybe a story of the century. You could really make an argument for it in terms of just how all the world shut down.
14: Well, it
13: the
14: was
13: economy and
14: a 100-year pandemic.
13: Yeah,
14: right. You know,
13: it was a long time in terms of a couple of years, but in terms of the ramifications still being felt from the pandemic, as you mentioned. But here's the thing. I understand. I'm not saying we shouldn't be covering this story, because we should, especially like in this case, when it comes to covering the story, looking at it about how, you know, what you were mentioning, how after a pandemic, when you have a new, it's not even a new virus. It's just kind of a, it's a virus we've already kind of been aware of in the Hanta virus. In this case, it's this human to human strain of the Hanta virus that, again, has previously existed before, but now it's been, you know, occupied into this cruise ship and has spread into a couple of people. A lot of people not showing symptoms right now, but you, of course, have had, unfortunately, a couple of deaths from it, from this Hanta virus. But the thing you have to look at when it comes to COVID-19 and the Hanta virus, and this was obviously COVID-19. In my case, I was working in Ottawa at the time and working at a 24/7 news station. So you have to consume all this stuff as it's coming in. But the thing with COVID-19, you're starting to see the comparisons from with the COVID-19 virus and like, oh, is this next pandemic? We got to pump the brakes a little bit on this, because with COVID-19, when it was starting to spread, you know, we heard the early reports coming from China about, you know, the spread of this virus and the hospitalizations that were happening from this virus. We knew right away how quickly it could spread and how quickly it could get to different humans. And, you know, it was something that had gotten into the thousands at that point before it was even being discussed about it traveling to the U.S., traveling to Canada, traveling outside of that central region of China where all the infections were coming in. This Hanta virus, we have a couple of people on a cruise ship. We have three that are known in terms of the deaths, obviously, that came from it. You have others that might be showing symptoms from it. And then you have a whole bunch of other people, because they're trying to keep it contained and making sure that everything is good. You make sure, even though they're not showing symptoms, you have them in isolation. You bring them back to their houses, but you keep them in the houses. I think the protocol is like 40, 50 days or something like that, is specifically for Hanta virus. And that's another thing. There's a protocol when it comes to Hanta virus already implemented if there's some sort of infection and a spread that has happened.
14: But this is varying from country to country to country.
13: Yep.
14: You know, it seems that some countries with a few infected citizens are dealing with it more seriously than Canada is. Have we learned nothing? Like, these individuals were sent to their homes in Quebec and Ontario and expected to isolate for upwards of 40 some days.
13: Yep.
14: Well, what's the guarantee that that is going to happen? Is there going to be a cop out front all day or what? You see what I'm saying?
13: Yep.
14: You know, it's not a facility.
13: But I also think when it comes to the virus itself, what we know about the Hanta virus itself is that this is not as infectious. As far as we know right now, this is just based on the information that's available to us. There's been a couple of days of coverage. This is not as infectious as the COVID-19 virus was.
14: True.
13: It's more deadly in terms of percentages.
14: It's not as easily spread.
13: Yes.
14: From what I understand. But they, an individual at one of the universities said this morning that he's hopeful that if protocol is followed, and the people that are infected and the people that are dealing with them do what needs to be done, it'll peter out. It'll just fizzle out.
13: Yep.
14: It will not continue to grow and spread. And, well, let's hope so, right? And if it takes, you know, a hospital room or a space in a military hospital or something to get to that point, then why not do it? I'm not saying we can't trust the individuals that are isolating at home.
13: Right.
14: But I remember how tempted I was to go to the corner store when I had COVID.
13: Mm-hmm.
14: Oh, what's the harm? I've got a mask on.
13: Yep.
14: I don't look like I've got something, right? That's the problem at the end of the day, in my opinion.
13: Yep. I
14: people are people.
13: They absolutely are. But the thing in all of that is that what I kind of push back on a little bit, and of course, we still have to wait. Like I'm seeing on CTV right now, there's a health update for the Canadians in isolation in BC from that cruise ship. I think the thing we have to keep in mind, and of course, we know what happens with these viruses. With COVID-19, there was different strains that eventually happened. It started to, because of how quickly it spread. I think the thing we need to understand when it comes to this virus in particular is that this isn't something that has spread so much and that it was like all in one country, it started to spread out to the world very quickly. This is something that has been contained so far in this cruise ship. And they're like, okay, we're going to get these people off the cruise ship. We're going to get them in isolation. And we're talking about single digit people here.
14: But weren't people, or did I misread this morning?
13: Yep.
14: This whole thing wasn't handled as cleanly as that. I read that there were certain passengers
13: mm-hmm.
14: that got on airplanes and went through airports.
13: Yep.
14: And one of them, sadly, dropped dead in Johannesburg after she got off the plane.
13: Mm-hmm.
14: That is not a chartered plane.
13: Nope.
14: Specifically tasked with getting somebody who has hantavirus from a port home to their home.
13: Yep.
14: In whatever country.
13: Mm-hmm.
14: That's what worries me.
13: Yep.
14: So.
13: Yep. No, again, I think that's fair.
14: Yeah, that all the teeth on the wheels weren't kind of coming together in this thing.
13: Yeah.
14: So
13: and there have certainly been mistakes in this when it comes to the handling of this specific outbreak. I want to make it clear, like I think the interest of this story is more how they handle something like this as opposed to, is this the next pandemic? Mm. I feel like that's fear-mongering, just to be straight
14: absolutely.
13: Up. Like, is this the next pandemic? And are we going back to 2020 where we're sitting in our houses?
14: Because I haven't alluded to that
13: no,
14: whatsoever.
13: And you have not.
14: And it, like I wanted to point out that the one prof this morning said, if protocol is followed, and these people do what they need to do,
13: mm-hmm.
14: this thing will peter out.
13: Yep.
14: Just because of its nature.
13: Yep.
14: Well, let's hope that happens.
13: Yep.
14: So.
13: And you hope that there's going to be monitoring of this. But again, I just look at the virus itself as well. Like, again, until we hear about a new strain where it's like, okay, this hantavirus, it's kind of evolved and now it can be more contagious. Because that was the thing that really set off COVID, was just how quickly it could spread to people, whether it be... And the transfer of asymptomatic people as well. Like, you could not have any symptoms of COVID-19, but you could still transfer the virus even if you were not feeling anything. That's where the big transfer was kind of coming from. And that's why it just kind of exploded out. And you had all the hospitals. Like, we were already receiving reports of, like, hospitals being overrun with this virus by the time that it started to spread across the world. In this case, this has been an isolated section. There's been a couple of people, obviously some unfortunate deaths in this case, because somebody, like, the story is apparently, like, they were going through a landfill and, like, taking photos, and there was, like, rat droppings because hantavirus, you know, stems from, you know, rat droppings, and they just happened to be around it. And in this case, this was a particular strain of hantavirus that can be transmitted human through human. So... but in general, when you look at other forms of hantavirus, this has been something that has not been able to transfer to humans more or less, but there has a certain strain that has been able to. So again, it's something absolutely you want to keep an eye on. To me, more of the interest of this story is like, okay, what have we learned from COVID-19 in terms of handling virus outbreaks in certain situations? In this case, it's on a cruise ship. How does the world react to it when it happens? And how do they get people, whether it be, you know, in isolation, they come back to Canada, making sure that it doesn't spread? And everything I read from infectious disease specialists, whether it be, you know, watching on CTV or CBC or even some of the American outlets, where I find a lot of sort of the fear mongering has been coming in when it comes to this virus. And, oh, are we in the next pandemic? What's going on here? I saw MSNBC had a counter for, like, you know, in during COVID-19, they had the counter of all the people that were infected with the disease, that had died from COVID-19. They had this counter. MSNBC had a counter of, like, all right, how's it looking in the States? And it was at one. One for a counter. It's like, we have to be careful with how we cover this as well. We can't just, like, overfear people to the point of it becomes hysteria. Again, I just look at this. I'm more kind of looking at it from how it's being covered right now in terms of
14: exactly
13: the hysteria.
14: I agree with that. And that is the nature of the beast nowadays.
13: Yep.
14: The sensationalization of it.
13: Yep.
14: And all of a sudden, you know, you've got your counter, as you pointed out, and then you've got three or four loud talking heads.
13: Right.
14: All spewing about what they've heard.
13: Yeah.
14: Kind of like what I'm doing.
13: Yes. And to be fair, what I'm doing as well. But in my mind, I'm trying to, like, approach it from a reasonable aspect and say, okay, look, this is what's going on when it comes to Hansa virus. Now you're seeing it all over the news. I see the counter and I think of that Simpsons clip of talking about the killer snowstorm that's making its way through the region. And then the meteorologist, like, well, the counter right now is at zero. But, you know, like, that's what I think of when it comes to stuff like that, the sensationalism of it all. So, yeah. And I think it's understanding what the virus is and how, well, yes, you've got an outbreak that's going on. What's different about this virus? And how, like, in order to be able to get this virus, and really get this virus, is through very intimate human contact, is how, if you have the human strain, because the two of those deaths were a man and his wife that had died from this Hansa virus. On a lighter note, it was weird just kind of reading through a CBC News article and seeing they spoke with an infectious disease specialist. So they were like, well, we shouldn't be concerned. Like what you were saying about, like, if they do this and considering the weather as well for Canada at this time, this should be something, you know, based on these initial reports and seeing these infectious disease is like, but how it's spread because he's a doctor, you can't say kissing. So he described it as oral secretion sharing as opposed to kissing. In terms of spreading around the virus, it's like, put that on your Tinder profile and see how that works out. You know, like I read that. It's like, come on. And then, of course, the article is like brackets kissing. You know, it's like, you know, like, I understand you're a doctor and you're very smart and I should listen to you and whatnot. But, like, you don't have to, like, we could say kissing, you know, or hugging or, like, intimate contact. Right. So that's what it is right now. And until we hear from whether it be the World Health Organization or from other infectious disease specialists about, oh, this strain that's coming through now, or in some cases, the provincial ministries of health, oh, in this case, now what we're seeing when it comes to this specific thing of Hansa virus is that it's now more infectious than we previously thought it would be. Then we have something where, like, okay, we really have to look at our protocols here and look at how this disease is being shared. And okay, now we start to look more into the outbreak response, right? So that's how I kind of look at this story, is, again, just the outbreak response and the actual disease itself. But it feels like when you're talking about it, you ask people on the streets and it's like, okay, what is the Hansa virus? They'll say, oh, it's like COVID-19, and it's not. It's a very different virus. It could be a little bit more deadly if you have it, the COVID-19, based on the percentages of those that had gotten the Hansa virus, but it's not as infectious. It doesn't transfer through asymptomatic people as much based on the original, you know, Hansa virus prognostication. So that's my look at it.
14: There are many responsibilities here, and not the least of which is the media has a responsibility.
13: Absolutely.
14: To keep this information down to a dull roar. Nobody needs a counter at this point.
13: No. No, I saw a counter. It was like, really? We're doing a counter? It's for one? It was at one.
14: And what's what was the kissing term again? I'm sorry.
13: Oral secretion sharing is what I read on the CBC News article.
14: Excellent. Wash her.

0: to wear a mask.
1: I haven't heard this in a while.
0: He's okay.
2: Classic.
1: Yeah, it is classic.
2: Former Prime Minister Justin Trudeau.
1: Yeah.
2: Speaking moistly.
1: Moistly, yeah.
2: This went to number one.
3: Three notches this week.
1: Do you think that song made it to the Rick D's weekly top 40 show? Or?
2: Oh, here he is again.
0: Speaking moistly.
2: On the Rick D's weekly top 40.
1: That might have inspired his son, Xavier, to go into the rap game after hearing that, that song.
2: Inspired by dad.
1: Yeah, inspired. Mm-hmm. Maybe he heard that song. Like, you know what? I can get into the music
2: kids
1: industry.
2: Should
1: now.
2: Be inspired by their father.
1: Yeah, of course. Yeah. And of course, you know, Justin Trudeau now dating Katy Perry. You know, that's, mm-hmm. you got more of a musical influence. I think it's starting to add up here. I think we're starting to add up some stuff here on the
2: bottom line
1: show.
2: Is don't get all worked up about a hantavirus.
1: Not like, look, you obviously be aware, keep looking at what's going on. Look at the response. Look at the outbreak response that's been going on. How have we learned from the COVID-19 outbreak in terms of when these new viruses come in? But let's not be calling it the next pandemic yet, especially when the World Health Organization is also going out there and saying, look, this is not the next pandemic right now anyway.
2: Zach, how confident can I be, mm-hmm. Joe Q Public, when I walk into Giant Tiger to get a bag of potatoes?
1: Yep.
2: That I'm not going to walk out with a case of hantavirus. Please, as a member of the media, will yes. you please put my mind at ease?
1: I'm pretty confident, unless you're, you know, oral secretion sharing with other people in the Giant Tiger.
2: I have yet to do that.
1: No, you have not done that? Okay, then you should be. You haven't, you know, made intimate contact with a Giant Tiger?
2: I have yet to do that in a Giant Tiger.
1: Okay, good.
2: Even when you and I were hanging out in a Giant Tiger 2 weeks ago, we did not. We kept our personal space.
1: That's right.
2: Right.
1: Yeah, we did our respective jobs and all
2: Absolutely.
1: That. Absolutely. So I think we're okay.
2: And I don't think there was a lot of speaking moistly.
1: No, not a lot of speaking moistly.
2: All right.
1: So.
2: No, I feel better. Okay.
1: Yeah, I think you should be okay. You really start to have to look at it when it comes to hospital overrun and how quickly it could spread. And right now there hasn't been a case of it really quickly spreading.
2: So we don't need a counter.
1: We don't need a counter quite yet. We don't need a one death and one person with symptoms. Was
2: sadly,
1: the counter.
2: Yes.
1: Yes.
2: But
1: it is sad that there is a person that passed away.
2: Like you said, and so quickly, too.
1: Yep.
2: And like you said, just pump the brakes.
1: Yep. Yep.
2: All right. Do not compare this to
1: COVID
2: or, and start using terms like, oh, here we go again.
1: Yep.
2: Another pandemic.
1: Yep.
2: No.
1: It's not the case. We just have to be aware of it and see, okay, how's the response looking? So anyways, I wanted to get that out there because I was just seeing it all the time. And
2: that
1: then,
2: was on your chest?
1: That was on my chest and not the hantavirus. It was on my chest and I just needed to you just see the response from it. And of course I'm thinking, oh, I'm going to come into this fresh. And then I saw Jon Stewart also talked about it. It's like, oh, well, here we go. This people will now think I've taken it from him. But no, this is something that's been on my mind over the last couple of days, especially as a news guy. So going to try, we're going to share obviously the news of what's going on, but you have to keep it in perspective. So anyways, we'll take a quick commercial break. When we come back, we'll discuss more of some of the things that's making the news. 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Zach McGibbon filling in for Lauren Brooker here on 800 CJBQ.
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1: 10:34 here on the Lauren Brooker Show. Zach McGibbon filling in for Lauren Brooker on this Tuesday morning. Thank you, everybody, for tuning in. I am also back tomorrow as well for Wednesday. It's a little bit of a switch around for me because usually it's like Thursday, Friday I'm in. But this time I'm Tuesday, Wednesday, in the middle of the week that they have put me on here. So that'll be interesting. Jack Miller is going to be in Thursday and Friday is what I read in terms of the hosting duties on Thursday, Friday. So looking forward to hearing Jack's voice on Thursday and Friday.
9: I'm feeling fine. Bah, bah, bah.
1: Excellent, excellent. Didn't have to wait till Thursday, Friday for that. I gotta. I love it.
2: So, Jack but loves happened. Neil.
1: Yeah, that's right. Hey, look, it's a staple at all the sporting events. It always plays at least once, especially
2: that,
1: Boston.
2: I was talking about this last week. That is Sweet Caroline.
1: Yep,
2: is also the number one tune that people sing when they're hammered.
1: Yes,
2: when they're drunk.
1: Yes. Yeah. It's the first song you go to because people want to. I can't explain it, but people want to go ba ba ba when they're drunk. That, so I've heard.
2: Do you? Oh, okay.
1: So I've heard. I don't drink. So this. So
2: oh,
1: I'm,
2: is that right? Good boy.
1: So I'm. This is all kind of information I've learned in the past.
2: Yeah, I've
1: and
2: never
1: also
2: had
1: like
2: the urge to go bomb bomb bomb.
1: No.
2: But, yeah.
1: But I've noticed they really like doing that. This is more sort of visual observations. There's no science behind it, you know. Or as people some call it, research.
2: You know, I've actually seen my old man, mm-hmm. you know, not drunk, but up dancing
1: mm.
2: and gets into the, you know, so fine, you know, and the arms right. up in the air. And I'm like, yeah. all right, time for me to leave.
1: It's getting on out of here. Don't want to deal with that.
2: Yeah.
1: So fine, so fine. I can tell you my brother cannot stand that song. He had to hear it at his local bar every day when he's coming in, and like, because he was working there, and like, he had to hear it every day. And he just grew sick of it. Just grew sick of it.
9: I'm feeling fine. Bah, bah, bah.
1: So good.
2: My favorite part, honestly, on that, and sadly it's cut off, is the rink announcer about to belt something out at the end.
1: Oh,
2: and,
1: really?
2: Oh, yeah. Oh. Sounds like he was about to join in.
1: Yeah. Oh, man. Make it a duet?
2: Yeah.
1: Oh, how about that? So it's funny. We were talking earlier about the census and how people, there's some Canadians that are now protesting against it. It's like, oh, you're going to collect my personal data from the census? You're going to tell me where I live from the census? How old I am from the census?
2: There's the problem now is they will quickly jump on social media.
1: Yeah.
2: And start crowing about these things.
1: Yep.
2: And hang themselves out to be complete, uninformed fools.
1: Yes.
2: Without doing their homework. Like, have you never filled out a census questionnaire before?
1: It's not exactly a new concept, the census.
2: No.
1: It happens every couple of years, and it is something that...
2: And it is crucial for the community you live in.
1: Yes. In terms of planning, in terms
2: and
1: of like what goes in and funding.
2: Yes.
1: Yes, absolutely. And so there's been a couple of stories now that have been coming out with some Canadians claiming that the national census is violating their privacy.
2: Okay. Yeah, sure. Why not?
1: So one of the things...
2: I threw it right in the bin is what I did.
1: Yeah.
2: I actually saw that on, I think it was the Belleville Neighbors.
1: Oh,
2: and that is a fine.
1: I was going to say
2: fine Facebook.
1: I am stunned that's where you found it.
2: Oh, it was some that was some great reading one night last week.
1: I imagine it was. Yeah. I imagine it was. I did get somebody that kind of messaged in, kind of clarifying because it is Census Day, but it is not a deadline day per se when it comes to getting the census in. So. And this is somebody that would be in the know. I don't know if they want to be named, but this would be somebody that I'm pretty confident would be in the know. So I'm just going to quote it here. It's not a deadline, but rather a reference date than a deadline date. So households who have not completed their questionnaire by mid-May will not be penalized. They will first receive a reminder letter, and then additional follow-up activities will then occur if needed. Knocking on the door. The chip gets put on your forehead. additional follow-up activities.
10: I've got mine.
1: Additional follow-up activities will then occur if needed. In early June, Statistics Canada will begin to follow up on non-response cases by telephone or in person, as you mentioned, knocking on the door, with households that have not completed their questionnaire.
2: Ram.
1: Yeah, the battering ram. And in mid-July, non-responding households with a mailing address will receive a final reminder letter informing them of their legal obligation to complete the census questionnaire and the possible consequences of failing to do so. So that is how it works when it comes to census. So it is not exactly deadline day to day. It's more of a reference day. But then it starts to pick up. It's like, hey, as you mentioned, it kind of get your phone call or your knock on the door that says, hey, you filled out your census yet? We just... need to know how this area kind of looks so that in the future, you know, when old Zach McGibbon has to go out talk about different news stories that's happening when it comes to funding, whether it be provincially or nationally, we need to know what we're going to be funding in this area so that we can support it. We get a better understanding, okay, you know, there's a lot of younger people that live in this area, or, you know, the total population of Belleville based on the census data, this is what it's looking like at this time. And then when you have these, you know, unemployment numbers that come out and some of the different reports that come out as well that are monthly, that utilizes the census data as well for that. So, yeah, it's interesting how things kind of evolve. The census has been something that's been going on for a long, long time. But as, you know, as the information kind of goes up and you get more people talking about it, it's like realizing, hey, I got to sign this. I got to sign this. I got to put this down. You got some people that are kind of pushing back on it. So yes, the census is supposed to be something that helps some of the governments when it comes to some of the different planning around it, whether it be housing, infrastructure, labor shortages, as mentioned earlier, when it comes to jobs, that sort of deal. So that's what's going on there. I see we have a person on the line here that is calling in.
2: Yeah, well, it's I'm just going to forewarn you, it will have nothing to do with the census.
1: Gotcha.
2: All right.
1: Well, I had a feeling on that.
2: Right.
1: I only just kind of noticed it now. So,
2: yeah.
1: But
2: we may have had another call that perhaps somebody was worked up about it or
1: maybe.
2: Had their 2 cents worth.
1: Yep.
2: And I just want to point out that... just give me a second to actually answer the phone.
1: Yes.
2: Before you hang up in my ear. I know you want instant gratification. You've
1: yep.
2: worked up the courage
1: yep.
2: to call. And then while it's ringing longer than you expected it to ring, you chicken out.
1: Yes.
2: So please.
1: Ted's doing double duty.
2: Sometimes triple.
1: Yeah, sometimes triple. So we'll let Ted do his thing here. Let's go back to the phone lines here, and let's talk to Rick. Rick, you are on the air. How are you doing, my friend?
10: Not bad, thank you. A big serious thing. Our Snowbird tutors, which the tutors was made for the Air Force, for just our aerobatic team, used to be a wartime trainer. We may lose our Snowbirds, and as a, they are some of the best pilots on the planet. At any given time in formation, those wings are 3 feet over each other, there's overlap. But I'm worried that if we lose the Snowbirds, which they're coming up to, they're going to decide on what to do, that we will not have a national aerobatic team. And as you know as well as I do, they're well known everywhere in the world. Everybody has an aerobatic team. They're the ambassadors of the country they represent. And I'm concerned that we're going to lose our Snowbirds. That's all.
1: Yeah, no, it's something that's certainly been keeping an eye on. I know that the defense minister has said that he will unveil plans for the Snowbirds later this month. But he's saying, quote, rest assured that the future is secure when it comes to it. So we shall see when it comes to the Snowbirds. The future of the Snowbirds has been kind of discussed since, like, I could early remember, you know, early 2010s. That's also been discussed. Right. So it's certainly something to keep an eye on when it comes to the Snowbirds and what the future holds for that. So something we're certainly keeping an eye on. But I appreciate the call there, Rick.
10: Thanks. Take care.
1: Thank you. So the Rick calling in, talking about the Snowbirds. I know that Tim was also discussing about that yesterday on Monday's show. I got a couple people calling in about the census now. So let's get to them. Let's try and go in. Let's start off with Doreen. Doreen, you want to talk about the census?
11: I do. I don't have a computer.
1: Mm-hmm.
11: I don't have a laptop. And I don't know how many times I have tried to phone the number that they give you to get a handwritten one sent out to you. And I added up all my minutes, and I have 182 minutes waiting to get through to this number.
1: Boy. Yeah. Well, that sounds like, that's also sounds like government as well when it comes to trying to call in and being on hold for a long time.
11: Yep. So I had to go out and buy more minutes ahead on my phone because I had no minutes, no time left on my phone.
1: Right.
11: And I don't think that's really fair.
1: Yeah.
11: So, what does a person do if they can't get through?
1: Yeah, I think that's a great question. I mean, if that's in this case, they usually have the contact there, and you said you don't have a computer or laptop at that point.
11: No, when I quit work, I got rid of all that junk. I was a PSW for 54 years, I retired at 87,
1: yep.
11: last June I retired,
1: mm-hmm.
11: and I thought, you know what, I don't want to touch any of that stuff,
1: yep.
11: you know, I just don't want to be bothered. Yep. And so anyways, when the census come through and I read it and it says phone this number, well, I waited for an hour and then I tried to phone it and I sat on for 42 minutes waiting, getting the same response. We will be with you in a minute.
1: Yeah.
11: Please hang on. Don't lose your spot. For 42 minutes, I heard that. Then I tried the next day and the next day.
1: Yeah.
11: The next day.
1: It just gets frustrating at that point. So
11: it does. So you know what? I quit calling.
1: There you go.
11: I quit calling. Well, so if they come knocking on my door, I'm going to say, you know what? Take me to court. Find me. Do whatever you want to do, but it's your fault that I can't fill out the census.
1: Well, it might also be helpful if the person's come up and say, hey, I'm trying to do it, but I'm having some issues. One of the things that was kind of brought up as well is, like, I know you're mentioning with computers, but there is a library option of, like, going to a computer at the library to try to figure it out. But we got a couple other calls here, Doreen, so I got to get to, but I appreciate you calling in about the census.
11: Yeah, thank you.
1: All right, that was Doreen calling in. Let's get another quick phone call here before we get to a commercial break. Let's go to Gary. Gary, you want to talk about the census?
12: Sure. Basically, all I wanted to say was that anybody that hesitates on doing the census, I understand the person ahead of me was saying that, you know, her phone and minutes and that.
1: Yep.
12: My thing to say is that just go ahead and do it. And one reason being is I believe I did mine on the computer. It was a total of about 6 or 7 questions. It just wanted to know what you were, how old you were. Nothing that they need to worry about or nothing that they're going to go digging deep into your life about.
1: Right.
12: It's just basically, hey, yes, I'm married. Yes, my wife and I both speak English. Yes, and that was it. So
1: yep.
12: A lot of people think that they're going into something that's going to be deep, dark dive. It isn't. It's
1: right.
12: Just surface material, and it's easy. if you do have the computer.
1: Yeah, I that's what we're trying to get to Doreen as well. Is like if you are able to try and find a computer at the library, that should be a good spot. So I appreciate the call there, Gary. Got to take a quick commercial break, but that is great insight as well to know about what's going on when it comes to the census, some of the questions that are taking place on there. So some good information there. Some lively discussion. We'll take a break when we come back. Discuss on a lighter note about the police exhibit at Glamour House. Zach McGibbon filling in for Lauren Booker here on 800-CJBQ.
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1: 10:50 here on the Lauren Booker Show. Zach McGibbon filling in for Lauren Booker on this Tuesday morning. Quickly before we get into this interview, I got reached out to by a member of Chris Millett's office. And if Doreen, if you're still listening, they are listening in and said, if you need help when it comes to the census, to give them a call at 613-969-2121, 613-969-2121, and you can call their office and they will be able to order the census for you and help you out with that. So Doreen, if you're still listening to that, 613-969-2121. And call Chris Millett's office. They'll be able to help with that. I'm going to do this quickly because we got a little bit of time. I had a chance to chat with the exhibit development coordinator, Danielle Fares, with the Glenmore Historic House when it comes to the 190th anniversary exhibit of the Belleville Police Service. I had a chance to take a quick preview of it this past Friday. Got a look at the exhibit and some of the different items that are there. Some as old as 1864, if I recall, certainly in the 1800s. So some interesting stuff. That exhibit officially launches today at 12 o'clock. Had the chance to chat with Danielle, and that's going to take us to the end of the show. So let's go now to that interview with Danielle Fares.
25: So talk about a little bit about this this exhibit, how it kind of came to fruition, and obviously it's something that's going to be released to the public coming up on Tuesday.
26: Sure. So late last year, I was contacted by Belleville Police Services. Deputy Chief Sherry Meeks reached out. They were putting together a 190th anniversary committee to celebrate the long history of Belleville Police Service in the area, and they had a huge amount of historic material that they were looking to put into public trust. So we were happy to receive a lot of the historic material, as well as the Community Archives of Belleville and Hastings County also took a lot of material from them. So we have a lot of historic pieces going into public trust, and they also were talking about some display elements to display some of this historic material to celebrate the anniversary this year. So we decided to do a little mini temporary exhibit here at Glanmore displaying some of that material. And we also developed a walking tour downtown where people can go to each location and kind of discover where the police were stationed historically throughout downtown Belleville. And so we have a little walking tour going as well. I worked with the 190th anniversary committee. There are several retired members of the force and sitting members current members that are serving on the committee. And we talked a lot about what material would go up and where all of that material was. I got to use

0: 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Coming up, sports, radar weather, and much more. 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
1: Good afternoon. Sunny today with a high of 14. Right now, it's 10 degrees. I'm Alan Michael Steele with your CJBQ News Update. 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
1: The newest confirmed case of hantavirus is in a cruise ship passenger quarantined in a Spanish military hospital. 13 other Spanish nationals evacuated from the ship are also staying there but have tested negative for the virus. The head of the World Health Organization says the long incubation period of hantavirus means more cases are possible in the weeks ahead. But Tedros Adhanom Ghebreyesus adds that there's no sign that this could turn into a larger outbreak. Health experts say it's unclear whether testing people who may have been exposed to hantavirus but don't have symptoms is useful.
5: BC's provincial health officer says public health officials around the world are discussing the issue. This as passengers from a hantavirus-stricken cruise ship return to their home countries. Dr. Bonnie Henry says tests for some viruses aren't effective before patients develop symptoms, but she says if any of the 10 people in Canada who may have been exposed to the virus develop symptoms, health officials are ready to test and treat them. Hantavirus scientist Bryce Warner says a negative test in someone without symptoms doesn't necessarily mean they don't have the virus. Aaron Sousa, The Canadian Press.
1: Belleville City Council voted unanimously to remove the surplus designation of a green space on South John Street, a move that would have transferred the property to the neighboring landowner. The decision was made at council's meeting yesterday. As part of the amended motion, city staff will determine the costing of the development of the property and bring it back to council for a future meeting. The neighboring landowner had indicated creating a community project, not building a home. Much more on this story can be found at quintynews.com. Belleville City Council approved the recommendation to move forward with an overhaul of its fire service during yesterday's council meeting. The proposal includes relocating the Moira Street West Fire Hall to the former Agricultural Society property on Sydney Street and Bridge Street West to address aging infrastructure and a shifting population. There are also plans to move the Harmony Road Fire Hall to a more strategic site that supports northward and westward urban expansion. Councillor Sean Kelly voted in favor, saying that everyone in Belleville is using the same fire service.
6: Public safety is a priority, and when I hear that we're nickel and diming it, and others are paying almost double than others that are in the same city, I think it's time now that we move this divided line away from the city of Belleville and we're one. I'll leave it at that.
1: More on this story can be found at quintynews.com. The Fire Marshal and the Northumberland OPP Crime Unit are investigating a Monday morning fire in Port Hope. The Fire Department, Emergency Medical Services, and OPP were dispatched to a structure fire on County Road 2 around 8:30 a.m. The residents sustained significant damage, but there were no injuries. Canada's Artificial Intelligence Minister says the federal government is willing to accept financial risk to remain competitive in AI development. Evan Solomon and TELUS yesterday announced plans for free AI data centers in British Columbia, including two in Vancouver and one in Kamloops. Outgoing TELUS Chief Executive Darren Entwistle says that the project is a seminal announcement for Canada's economic future.
7: TELUS's AI factories will not only deliver world-leading sovereign compute capacity, but will also set a global leadership standard for excellence in sustainable compute. Not just leading the way, but this country being the leader on a global basis as it relates to sustainable compute.
1: The project announcement comes after a call for proposals by the federal government on large-scale AI clusters earlier this year. Magna International CEO says Canada's auto industry needs clarity to make it through the economic headwinds. The auto industry has been facing uncertainty from U.S. trade tensions, competition from Chinese vehicles, and shifting policies on electric vehicles. Canadian consumers are also watching their wallets and prioritizing value. Magna Chief Executive Swami Kotagiri says that the problems facing his industry can't be solved by just one government policy. A Liberal MP is urging Canadians to complete their census surveys despite privacy concerns raised by some respondents.
8: Statistics Canada asked Canadians to fill out the census form by today. The Federal Statistics Act says every household and farm operator in Canada must participate, and failing to do so could result in a $500 fine. However, some Canadians have taken to social media to express their discontent with the census, fearing it is invasive, and protesting by posting pictures of ripped-up forms or envelopes marked "Return to Sender." Mark Gerritsen, the MP for Kingston and the Islands, says the census is not a personal data grab by the Prime Minister. He says the census is how Canada collects the data it uses to decide how many schools a community needs, where hospitals and clinics should be built, and how much federal funding a municipality receives. David Augustine, The Canadian Press.
1: The Iran war's effects on energy costs has caused U.S. consumer prices to climb sharply again. The U.S. Labor Department Consumer Price Index rose 3.8% from April last year, but excluding volatile food and energy costs, so-called consumer core prices rose 0.4% from last month from March and 2.8% from a year ago. Those relatively modest readings suggest that the energy price surge isn't spilling over much into other prices just yet. U.S. President Donald Trump is set to leave today for his meeting in Beijing with President Xi Jinping. Trump has tried for weeks and failed to persuade the Chinese government to pressure Iran to agree to U.S. terms to end the ongoing war. Trump's veered between venting that China hasn't done more and acknowledging Xi's government helped de-escalate the conflict last month. China's president nudged Tehran back to ceasefire talks, but the Strait of Hormuz remains closed. The European Union has imposed sanctions on 16 officials accused of helping Russia abduct tens of thousands of Ukrainian children and force many of them to change their identities or be put up for adoption. The EU hosted a meeting on the issue in Brussels jointly with Canada in order to increase diplomatic pressure on Russia. Foreign Affairs Minister Anita Anand says that Canada supports holding those responsible to account.
9: The Coalition for the Return of Ukrainian Children has been useful because it has garnered international attention on an issue that Russia wants the world to forget.
1: Since March 2023, Russian President Vladimir Putin and a senior Russian official have been subjected to an International Criminal Court arrest warrant on charges of unlawful deportation and transfer of children, numbering upwards of 20,000. The city of Quinte West is ready for another season of the Quinte West pop-ups in Centennial Park. The pop-ups officially open on Friday and will run until September 6th. There will be new and returning vendors along with a rotating lineup of mini pop-ups, short-term vendors offering something new every 2 weeks. The pop-ups will also feature a variety of fun, family-friendly enhancements for all ages, including live music, theme days and weekends, and long games throughout the summer. You can find the operating schedule at quintenews.com. And that's the news. Remember, you can get the latest news anytime at quintenews.com, brought to you by Carpet One Floor and Home Belleville, your hometown flooring experts. 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In the Quinte News Center, I'm Alan Michael Steele. Coming up is Tim Durkin with sports, but first, here's Kevin Williams with the weather.
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11: Here's our forecast for the Quinte area. Nice afternoon, a good deal of sunshine. Temperatures rebounding from that frosty cold start, the high 14. It'll become cloudy this evening. We'll have showers in the area later tonight and tomorrow. There could be a rumble of thunder tomorrow afternoon. Not nearly as chilly tonight as last night, the low 6, the high tomorrow to 15. Thursday, mostly cloudy with a shower, a little cooler, the high 13. From the CJBQ Radar Weather Center, I'm meteorologist Kevin Williams.
12: Sunshine and 11 degrees at 12:09. 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
15: Good afternoon. I'm Tim Durkin. The Montreal Canadiens return to the Bell Centre tonight, seeking a 3-1 series stranglehold in their second-round postseason clash with the Buffalo Sabres. Meantime, the Vegas Golden Knights preparing to host the Anaheim Ducks in a pivotal Game 5. That series currently knotted at 2 wins apiece. Both matchups carry massive implications as the Eastern and Western Conference rivals battle for a spot in the semifinals. It is a high-stakes evening of NHL hockey that could see one team on the brink of elimination, another series head towards a dramatic finish. Nothing gets much bigger than a game winner in the postseason.
16: Drury now moves it. Kelly scores! Parker Kelly, first of the playoffs!
15: The former Belleville Senator gets the game winner. Minnesota falling 5-2 to Kelly and the Colorado Avalanche. The Avs have a 3-1 series lead. Game 5 in Colorado at 8 p.m. The Montreal Victoire will get a second opportunity to end the Minnesota Frost's 2-year reign in the PWHL tonight when they play the fifth and deciding game of their best-of-5 semifinal series at Place Belle in Laval. The game originally was scheduled for yesterday. It was postponed due to player safety concerns related to an unspecified illness. Tonight's winner faces the Ottawa Charge in the Walter Cup Championship. Maddox Ben Danford leaping into the professional ranks this week as he joins the Toronto Marlies for their playoff run. Following a heartbreaking Game 7 exit of the OHL's Eastern Conference Final with the Brantford Bulldogs, the 20-year-old defenseman and Maple Leafs first-round pick headed to the AHL to bolster a Marlies squad fresh off an upset over the top-seeded Laval Rocket. The Quinny Red Devils grad recently represented Team Canada at the World Junior Hockey Championships.
17: For Kevin Gausman, becoming just the sixth active pitcher, and you can see the dugout is asking for the baseball. There is the acknowledgement up on the scoreboard.
15: Blue Jays pitcher Kevin Gausman reaching the 2,000 strikeout mark. It was in an 8-5 losing effort last night for the Toronto Blue Jays to the Tampa Bay Rays. One of baseball's most fiery and successful managers in history has died.
18: The baseball world is mourning the death of Atlanta Braves Hall of Fame manager Bobby Cox. The Braves said Cox died Saturday in Marietta, Georgia at the age of 84. Cox managed the Braves to prominence during the 1990s and the team's first championship in 1995. He took over a last-place team in June of 1990 and the next season led the Braves to a worst-to-first finish. That was the start of a record 14 consecutive division titles. Cox retired after the 2010 season. He had a stroke in 2019. I'm Gethin Coolbaugh.
15: In the NBA last night, the LA Lakers eliminated by OKC with a 115-110 win. The Cleveland Cavaliers tied their series with the Detroit Pistons, a 112-103 final. Tonight, it's San Antonio and Minnesota in Texas. Tip-off is 8 p.m. The Quinny Skyhawks have announced they've raised thousands of dollars for the Three Oaks Foundation. It was part of their second annual Moms Tackle fundraiser and season kickoff party. In a release, the Skyhawks thanked everyone who donated, sponsored, and supported the event. And that's sports.
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0: 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Hi.
1: Hi. How are you?
0: I'm doing well. How about you?
1: Good. I would like to request a song, please.
0: You go for it.
1: To my husband, Glenn. We're married 53 years today.
0: Oh, my goodness. Happy anniversary. That's awesome.
1: Thank you. And I'd like to play May I Have This Dance.
0: By Anne Marie.
1: Yes.
0: All right. You got it. What's your name?
1: Pat.
0: Pat, I really appreciate the call. Happy to play your song, and best wishes to you both.
1: Thank you.
0: Bye now.
1: Okay.

0: owe to me.
1: CJBQ, hi.
2: Hi, good afternoon, Ted. How are you today?
1: Not bad, Pat. How are you? Let me try that again. Not bad, Pat. How are you?
2: I'm doing great, buddy.
1: Excellent. What can I do for you?
2: Could I hear one? I think it's a little big town, Pontoon.
1: Yeah, sure. Yeah, I'll get that on for you.
2: Thank you. The weather's coming.
1: I hope so, man.
2: Yeah, calling for 21, 22 for Saturday, Sunday.
1: Yeah, the weekend. Once we get through the rain this week, I think we're doing okay.
2: For sure.
1: All right, let's hope so. Bye now.
2: Bye now.

0: CJBQ, hi.
1: Hey, Ted, how are you?
0: Not bad. How are you doing?
1: Good. Lovely day out there.
0: From what I can see, it's stellar, yes.
1: Yeah, at least better than what it was there a few weeks ago anyway.
0: Absolutely. Absolutely.
1: Good for the farmers.
0: Sure thing, yeah. Hopefully drying things out a bit, but my goodness, we got some rain coming tomorrow and the next day.
1: Yeah, I used to dairy farm in the county,
0: Wow.
1: I used to work 500 acres in the county.
0: That is a hell of a profession. Thank you.
1: I was a farmer. I was a farm boy growing up,
0: Wow.
1: I know what work is, Ted.
0: I'll bet you do. Well, what can I play for you?
1: Not at all. Yeah, I'd like to hear Tears Not Enough.
0: Oh, okay. Sure, yeah, no problem. Northern Lights, I can do that for you.
1: That would be great, Ted.
0: I appreciate the call.
1: Yeah, thanks, Ted.
0: Enjoy the sun.
1: You betcha.

0: Canada's answer to USA for Africa, Northern Lights. 41 years ago, I believe, in the last couple of months, I think was the anniversary. It's 12:40 at CJBQ. I'm Ted. Way to go. Tip of the toupee. Doug, Debbie, Brenda, Jeannie, and George. 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Hang
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7: Yeah, good day, Ted. How are you doing?
0: Not bad. Who's this?
7: John.
0: Hey, John. Didn't recognize your voice. How are you?
7: Not too bad at all. Would you play Mary Chapin Carpenter's He Thinks You're a Caper?
0: Sure. Oh, that's a great song. I love the story. Yeah, I'll do that for you.
7: I appreciate that, Ted.
0: Okay, John. You take care, man.
7: Yeah, you take care too, Ted. Have a good day.

0: Hi, would this be Janet?
1: Yes, it is.
0: Hi, Janet. It's Ted Bradford calling from CJBQ. How are you?
1: Good, thank you. How are you?
0: I am not doing too badly. Better now that you've asked. Hey, I got an email here from you.
1: Yes.
0: And you wanted to hear Bob Dylan's Lay, Lay, Lay, Lay.
1: Yes.
0: Well, I've got that for you. And guess what, Janet?
1: What?
0: I've also got a gift card for you to enjoy at Chilango's Restaurant.
1: Well, thank you, Ted. That's very kind of you.
0: Well, it's kind of you to listen. I appreciate you taking the time to email. You just hang on, okay?
1: Okay.

0: for Janet, our Chilango's winner this afternoon, Bob Dylan, 800-CJBQ, cjbq.com. More Chilango's for you tomorrow. All right, 1251, CJBQ's radar weather, sunny and 14 today. Clouds are back tonight, showers breezy, down to 5. Tomorrow, Kevin says overcast. Showers, maybe a rumble of thunder in the afternoon with a high of 15. Cloudy with showers on Thursday, 13. We turn the corner maybe on Friday, I hope so. Sun and cloud and 20, 11 degrees right now at CJBQ. 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
1: This is Bird Note. In higher animals, the brain is like a Lamborghini. Amazing engineering, but expensive to run. In a human, the brain uses about 10 times more energy than any other organ. A bird's system is exquisitely attuned to this expense. And among several carefully studied species like the black-capped chickadee, a very smart adaptation has evolved. You can usually hear the black-capped chickadee's call throughout fall and winter, but they aren't singing much. They don't need to. So in their brains, the centers that control how they learn and give voice to songs shrink. But as spring nears and the birds resume singing in earnest, these control centers in the brain rejuvenate. This same seasonal fluctuation appears true of the chickadee's hearing ability. Experiments have shown that a bird's hearing is more acute in spring. So is their ability to interpret sounds. This may help male birds tell the difference between a neighboring male he already knows and an interloper who's infringing on his territory. And more finely attuned hearing can also help a female bird rate the songs of males she hears so she can pick out the best partner. All of which means that seasonal changes in the gray matter itself put birds' brains in a class by themselves. For Bird Note, I'm Mary McCann.
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0: 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It's 109. I'm Tad. I'm glad you're here. Got one for Steve coming up. He emailed me and it slipped through the cracks. Chilango's All Request Lunch holdover. It is queued up and ready to go. Nice day today. A few things happened today. This caught my eye. And because, you know, do they even still make this stuff? My mom, back when I was probably about 7 years old, used to sell on the side, bit of a side hustle, Mary Kay, like cosmetics, right? Everything was pink. I remember stuff sitting around the house. The woman that founded that company, I think Mary Kay Chase, I think was her last name. She was born today in 1918, was with us until 2001, believe it or not. Even at the time of her death, she still had a radiant glow because of those cosmetics.
1: I'm terribly sorry, Mr. Kramer, but we can't get your car now. The keys seem to have been misplaced.
2: Wait a minute, I need those keys. I won't be able to get into my apartment.
1: Hey, Mr. Kramer, you like Cadillacs?
2: Yeah, I like Cadillacs. Why? What do you got on your mind?
1: Take that pink Cadillac Eldorado over there.
2: It's a Mary Kay car.
1: Mary Kay? Mary Kay car.
2: Well, listen, I'll see you later. Thanks for driving me by.
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0: Bare Naked Ladies, 800-CJBQ, CJBQ.com, 120. I'm Ted. Mary Kay Ash, not Chase. Mary Kay Ash was born today. That clip that I was playing with Kramer from Seinfeld, getting the Mary Kay car and getting all excited about it. If I remember correctly, because there was one or two driving around in areas that I've lived over the course of my life. And it was always, I think, the woman that was the top seller. If she sold enough, I think it was a pyramid. But anyway, she sold enough. She ended up driving around in one of these Mary Kay cars showing off. Something else. Pink Mary Kay car. You ever know anybody that had a pink Mary Kay car? 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Sunny and 14 today, cloudy, showers, breezy and 5 tonight. Kind of a rainy day tomorrow, breezy and 15. Rain again on Thursday and 13. Right now it's 11.
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0: 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I'm Ted. Won't be long. I know it's taking its sweet time, but boy, the warm weather is coming. And maybe that AC unit of yours is just not cutting it anymore. 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It is an incredible unit, and it could be yours. From Crozier Heating and Air and all of us here at CJBQ, way to go, Jessica, Debbie, Joanne, Jeff, George, Paul. They're in. They're on the list. Now, I took a few there. One thing I need, Joanne, our line went dead. Call me back. I need your phone number. It's important. You never know. You could win. More chances coming up. You can find out more about this great prize right now at CJBQ.com.
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Hit the charts today in 1965 with that one, Can't Get No Satisfaction. They've done okay. Brand new album out a couple of weeks ago. You knew that, right? Foreign Tongues. However, Keith Richards, there's been a lot of rumors flying around. Keith Richards dismisses any idea, any possibility about a tour to promote that album this year. No tour from James LeRoy either, sadly. No longer with us.

0: James LeRoy and Lady Ellen. JBQ, Lady Ellen dances lightly. Wonder how she skates. Hopefully some good skating tonight. Montreal Canadiens hosting Buffalo. The Sabres in Montreal tonight. Game 4 of their second round series. In case you missed all of it, Montreal now leading 2-1. Game time tonight, 7 o'clock.
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0: CJBQ's radar weather. Enjoy the sun this afternoon. Clouds are back tonight. Showers, breezy 5. Rain tomorrow, maybe a thunderstorm 15. Cloudy with showers on Thursday and 13. Friday, sun and cloud 20. 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
1: That's another song.
0: Oh, yeah.
1: That's a different one.
0: That's what we should be playing that more. Rest of the week is all rain, sadly, but we'll get there. We'll get there.
1: Eventually.
0: Hey, Freddie Vet.
2: Hi.
0: How are you?
2: Good, you?
0: I'm doing okay.
1: That's good.
0: Nice reunion yesterday with a bunch of people I hadn't seen in 40 years. It was great.
1: Is that right?
0: Yeah. Look at you looking at me.
1: How come I wasn't invited?
0: You're taking a day off for that. Good Lord. Shut up, Glass Tiger. Are you ready?
1: Yes, I'm ready.
0: Okay, bye.

0: Good afternoon. It's 2 o'clock. Nice and sunny for the day today. Right now, 11 degrees and sunny. I'm Zach Gibbon with your CJBQ News Update. 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
3: Ukrainian President Volodymyr Zelensky says his country is preparing for a military drone deal with Canada. He says in a social media post, 20 countries are already working with Ukraine on similar deals. Defense Minister David McGuinty and Foreign Affairs Minister Anita Anand have not yet commented on the matter. Prime Minister Mark Carney's office said last August, defense departments in Canada and Ukraine signed a letter of intent to co-produce defense materials, but did not refer specifically to drones. The head of the World Health Organization says returning cruise ship passengers exposed to hantavirus should quarantine for 42 days, but Tedros Adhanom Ghebreyesus admits the WHO can't enforce that guidance. He says different countries may handle the monitoring of passengers without symptoms in different ways. Canada is currently monitoring a total of 10 people, including four in BC, who were evacuated from the ship at the center of the outbreak and have no symptoms. Ontario Premier Doug Ford says he doesn't believe in attacking other cities' bids to host a multinational defense bank as he makes his own pitch for Toronto as the best choice for the project. Ford made the comment in a news conference today after he was asked to respond to allegations that Toronto officials have been lobbying for their city by raising the threat of a potential Quebec sovereignty referendum. He says Ottawa will need to pick a host city that has the resources, workforce, and international connections the bank needs.
4: There's only one city in Canada that can truly provide everything the bank needs, and that city is Toronto.
3: Toronto, Montreal, Ottawa, and Vancouver are all competing to host the Defense Security and Resilience Bank, which is set to provide financing for defense projects by NATO members and allies. Belleville City Council voted unanimously to remove the surplus designation of a green space on South John Street. The decision last night also stopped the property from being transferred to an adjacent neighbor. Councillor Garnet Thompson had initially told council he was in support of the plans for a potential park from the potential owners, but would go along with what council decided.
5: I still stand behind what I spoke at first, but I'm willing to listen and say, okay, let's look at this further and let's bring some costs to put a park down there.
3: A representative for the private property owners tells Quinny News their intention was for a community-based project, not a residence. The City of Belleville inviting the community to take part in the 2027 budget process by completing a survey. The preliminary budget survey is the first opportunity for the community to share feedback and help shape priorities for the 2027 budget. Participants are encouraged to complete the online survey by June 6th. Survey results will be presented to the Finance Committee and Council to help guide budget development. The City of Quinny West is ready for another season of the Quinny West pop-ups in Centennial Park. The pop-ups officially open on Friday and will run until September 6th. There will be new and returning vendors along with a rotating lineup of mini pop-ups, short-term vendors offering something new every 2 weeks. The pop-ups will also feature a variety of fun, family-friendly enhancements for all ages, including live music, theme days and weekends, and lawn games throughout the summer. You can find the operating schedule at quinnynews.com. U.S. fast food chain Dunkin' is heading back to Canada. Peter Mamas says his Montreal-based company Foodtastic is bringing the cafe brand north of the border after his daughter at school in Boston prodded him to give Dunkin' a look.
6: I went through the whole gam of products from the hot coffees to the espresso base to the refreshers to the cold brews. I tried their breakfast sandwiches, and I kind of find that they're a step above of what's being offered here in that category in Canada. So I thought it'd be a good move to bring Dunkin' back.
3: While Dunkin' once had hundreds of Canadian locations, it departed in 2018 after Quebec franchisees successfully sued the company for not sufficiently promoting the brand. And that's your news. In sports, the Montreal Canadiens could take a 3-1 lead over the Buffalo Sabres tonight in Game 4 of their second-round playoff series at the Bell Centre. Montreal dropped the opener but has won two straight, including Sunday's 5-1 victory on home ice, Game 5 set for Thursday in Buffalo. The Vegas Golden Knights and Anaheim Ducks are knotted at 2 games apiece heading into tonight's Game 5 in Sin City. Anaheim picked up a crucial 4-3 victory on home ice Sunday to get back even. Vegas winner Mitch Marner leads the postseason in scoring with 16 points in 10 games. The Montreal Victoire and Minnesota Frost will try again tonight. The series deciding fifth game of the team's Professional Women's Hockey League semifinal was postponed yesterday due to safety concerns related to an unspecified illness on the Montreal side. Minnesota is the two-time defending Walter Cup champions. Veteran left-hander Patrick Corbin starts tonight for the Blue Jays against the American League-leading Tampa Bay Rays. Toronto has dropped two straight, including an 8-5 loss last night. Tampa owns a 27-13 record, 9.5 games up on 18-23 Toronto. Shane McClanahan gets the ball for the Rays. CJBQ radar weather. It's going to be nice and sunny for the day today, a high of 13 degrees. Becoming cloudy this evening with a chance of showers late this evening and into the overnight hours. Showers expect to begin during the overnight hours. 5 to 10 millimeters of rain could fall, a low of plus 3. Showers should end around the noon hour tomorrow, then be cloudy with a chance of showers for the rest of the day. A risk of a thunderstorm in the afternoon as well. A high of 15 degrees, and then cloudy with a slight chance of showers for Thursday and a high of 14 degrees. 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I'm Zach B. Gibbon in the Quinney News Center.
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Good afternoon. Away we go. It is time to rock and roll on 800 CJBQ. Good music for you all afternoon long from the 50s, 60s, and early 70s. Enjoy that sunshine out there. Here's them to start us off. It's Gloria on 800 CJBQ.

0: Bony Maroney, skinny as a stick of macaroni. 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
0: 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Becoming cloudy this evening. Enjoy that sunshine because the rain's coming. Showers starting overnight tonight. 5 to 10 millimeters of rain down to 5 degrees. Showers continue tomorrow and maybe a thunderstorm in the afternoon. 5 to 10 millimeters of rain expected. High of 15. Chance of showers tomorrow night down to 8. And more clouds ahead on Thursday. 30% chance of showers that day with a high of 14 degrees. Right now, pleasant at 12 degrees Celsius.
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0: 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Let's take qualifiers right now. 969-1545. Here's Neil Diamond on CJBQ.

Congratulations to Joanne, Marcy, Kathy, Jeannie, and Jessica. They got in for the AC giveaway from Crozier Heating and Air and 800 CJBQ. We'll do it again soon. Here's the band on the Freddie Vet Show.

0: Davey, George and Ringo. I can't remember the rest of them. Hey, there's the Monkees. I'm Not Your Stepping Stone on 800 CJBQ. It is 2:40 now. The long weekend coming up. I have a suggestion for you. Saturday morning, get up early and head over to St. Mark's United Church because they're having their annual spring bake sale to kick off the long weekend. That starts at 8:30. I would go earlier than later because you want the pick of all the delicious pies and cookies and all sorts of sweets over there. I would go early, you know, because it goes fast. There's no doubt about it. There'll be yard sale on site as well, vendor sale. So head over there. That starts at 8:30, goes till 2:30 in the afternoon. On Saturday, St. Mark's United in Canifton, of course.
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0: What an afternoon out there, right, Brian?
2: Woo!
0: I know. Enjoy it. Enjoy it because the rain moves in tonight, overnight. Showers beginning overnight down to, 5 to 10 millimeters of rain expected. More showers tomorrow. Maybe a thunderstorm as well. Another 5 to 10 millimeters of rain tomorrow with a high of 15 degrees. Clouds, chance of showers tomorrow night down to 8. And still cloudy on Thursday with a high of 14 degrees, 30% chance of showers on Thursday. We might see the sun, though, by the time we get to the end of the week. And I think all this rain we're going to have the next day or two might, we're just paying the price for the weekend because long range says the weekend looks rather lovely. So we'll expect that. Right now, it's 12 degrees.
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0: Good afternoon. It's 3 o'clock. Nice and sunny for the day today. Right now, 12 degrees, mainly sunny outside. I'm Zach McGibbon with your CJBQ News Update. 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
0: Ukraine's president says his country is in talks for a military drone deal with Canada. Dylan Robertson has more.
2: Ukrainian President Volodymyr Zelensky says in a social media video that his country could have a significant expansion of security cooperation with Canada through a drone deal. Ukraine is already in talks with 20 countries to work on advanced drone technology that Ukraine has refined since Russia's full-scale invasion 4 years ago. Last August, the Defense Departments for Canada and Ukraine signed a letter of intent to co-produce defense materials. But Canadian officials testified last November that there was little progress in Canadian firms working in Ukraine for drone manufacturing out of safety concerns for their staff and investments. Dylan Robertson, The Canadian Press, Ottawa.
0: Ontario Premier Doug Ford says he won't attack other cities trying to host a multinational defense bank, but Ford says Toronto is the only city in Canada that could give the bank what it needs. Ottawa, Montreal, and Vancouver are also competing to host the Defense, Security, and Resilience Bank,

0: for defense projects by NATO members and allies. The premier says he hasn't received any clarity from the federal government about the criteria being used to select the host city. Belleville City Council voted unanimously to remove the surplus designation of a green space on South John Street in a move which would have transferred the property to neighboring land. The decision was made at council's meeting on Monday. Councillor Catherine Brown spoke on the motion, calling for council to look at having the bylaw be defeated.
1: This 0.85 parcel is the last remaining property immediately adjacent to Myers Pier, and once it's gone, it's gone. I believe it's premature to release this property before we have fully assessed what will serve the city and our waterfront continuity.
0: The motion passed 8-0 in a recorded vote. Much more on this story can be found at QuinnyNews.com. Northumberland County says a planned prescribed burn in the county forest scheduled for the spring has been postponed due to environmental conditions. Prescribed burns are used to help maintain and restore local ecosystems and support forest health. Several factors contributed to the decision, including a lack of adequate drying days between rainfall, consistently cold nighttime temperatures, and rapid seasonal greenup. Officials say these conditions do not support the safe and effective implementation of the prescribed burn. However, they will reassess conditions later this year and hope to proceed with a prescribed burn in the fall. The City of Quinte West is ready for another season of the Quinte West pop-ups in Centennial Park. The pop-ups officially open on Friday and will run until September 6th. There will be new and returning vendors along with a rotating lineup of mini pop-ups, short-term vendors offering something new every 2 weeks. The pop-ups will also feature a variety of fun, family-friendly enhancements for all ages, including live music, themed days and weekends, and lawn games throughout the summer. You can find the operating schedule at QuinteyNews.com. U.S. fast food chain Dunkin' is headed back to Canada. York University marketing instructor David Pallera says the cafe company will be facing stiff competition from Tim Hortons.
2: Dunkin' is really more the blue-collar, average Joe mainstream coffee. And so I definitely think that Tim Hortons is going to be the closest competitor. And Tim Hortons has a heck of a head start.
0: Dunkin' is coming to Canada through a deal with Foodtastic, a Montreal-based company that also runs Freshie, Milestones, and Second Cup locations. And that's your news. In sports, the Montreal Canadiens could take a 3-1 lead over the Buffalo Sabres tonight in Game 4 of their second-round playoff series at the Bell Centre. Montreal dropped the opener but has won two straight, including Sunday's 5-1 victory on home ice, Game 5 set for Thursday in Buffalo. The Vegas Golden Knights and Anaheim Ducks are knotted at 2 games apiece heading into tonight's Game 5 in Sin City. Anaheim picked up a crucial 4-3 victory on home ice Sunday to get back even. Vegas winner Mitch Marner leads the postseason in scoring with 16 points in 10 games. The Montreal Victoire and Minnesota Frost will try again tonight. The series deciding fifth game of the team's Professional Women's Hockey League semifinal was postponed yesterday due to safety concerns related to an unspecified illness on the Montreal side. Minnesota is the two-time defending Walter Cup champions. Veteran left-hander Patrick Corbin starts tonight for the Blue Jays against the American League leading Tampa Bay Rays. Toronto has dropped two straight, including an 8-5 loss last night. Tampa owns a 27-13 record, 9.5 games up on 18-23 Toronto. Shane McClanahan gets the ball for the Rays. CJBQ radar weather. It's going to be nice and sunny for the day today, a high of 13 degrees. Becoming cloudy this evening with a chance of showers late this evening and into the overnight hours. Showers expect to begin during the overnight hours. 5 to 10 millimeters of rain could fall, a low of plus 3. Showers should end around the noon hour tomorrow, then be cloudy with a chance of showers for the rest of the day, a risk of a thunderstorm in the afternoon as well. A high of 15 degrees, and then cloudy with a slight chance of showers for Thursday, and a high of 14 degrees. 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

Neil Young, old man, 800-CJBQ. 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

0: 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That's called Raunchy on 800-CJBQ. It is 320.
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0: Well, enjoy the sunshine because we're into some rain once we get to the evening party. Yes, rain, showers, overnight tonight, 5 to 10 millimeters, low of 5 degrees. And then showers tomorrow as well. Risk of a thunderstorm in the afternoon and a high of 15. Clouds tomorrow night. Chance of showers down to 8. And more clouds ahead on Thursday. 30% chance of showers at the high of 14 right now. 12 degrees out there. And it's Jet. Well, look who's here. John Goodvoice is here. Well, good afternoon, Freddie. It's time to play Remember When here in the Freddie Vet Show. Okay, we had so much fun doing this yesterday. We're going to do it again today. Remember When. John, what's up for grabs today for our contest today?
2: Well, let me tell you, Freddie. It's a Montana's gift certificate. $20 for Montana's restaurant. If you can get the correct answer today.
0: Okay, $20 for Montana's up in Bell Boulevard. Now, we had so much fun with this yesterday. I thought we'd try it again today. And we talked about gas prices yesterday from long ago, and I think we'll do that again today. Now, let's go back 30 years ago today. So 1996 was the year. Do you remember? Anybody remember 1996? It's not that far. You know, I mean, it's 30 years, but still, it's recent past. How much did we pay for gasoline per liter back in 1996? I'm going to give you three options here. 969-1545 is my number. 60 cents a liter, 70 cents, or 80 cents a liter. All three prices would be a bargain today, no doubt about it. But what did we pay back in 1996? How much for a liter of gasoline? 60 cents, 70 cents, or 80 cents a liter? Guess correctly right now. 969-1545. Win that Montana's gift certificate.
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0: Well, today we're playing Remember When in the Freddie Vet Show for a Montana's gift certificate. And we're going back 30 years ago today, 1996. How much for a liter of gasoline? It's kind of maddening, my options here. Any of the three. I gave you three options. 60 cents, 70 cents, or 80 cents a liter. 30 years ago, what is the correct amount of money for a liter of gasoline? Hi, CJBQ.
14: Hi, what were the options again, Freddie?
0: 60, 70, or 80 cents. What do you think? 60 is correct. Who's this?
14: Oh, Marie Sim.
0: Very good, Marie. You did it. 60 cents a liter. Wouldn't that be a bargain today?
14: I'll tell you, we could make a fortune on the black market.
0: We would. Well, very good. You're off to Montana's. Enjoy.
14: That we will. Thank you.
0: I remember when it hit 60 for the first time. I thought, I was so angry. I thought, forget it. That's way too, I'm not going to pay. And here we are. Here we are. Very good, Marie. Enjoy your gift certificate. Here's Mash McCann as the years go by on 800 CJBQ.

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0: Drive My Car with the Beatles. 800-CJBQ. It is 340 here on the Freddie Vet Show. I'm looking forward to next Saturday. That's the 23rd of May. I'll be appearing at the newly refurbished Upper Canada Opera House. Looking forward to this show with the Plowboys. We'll be there playing some good traditional country music for you next Saturday, the 23rd, 7:30 showtime. I think we're the first country show they've had into the to the theater. They just reopened that old theater in Deserano. Totally refurbished, brand spanking new, just a wonderful thing. If you haven't seen the pictures, check out their Facebook page, Upper Canada Opera House. Just type it in, you'll see what they've done to the place. We're looking forward to this show and a historic venue there in Deserano next Saturday, 23rd. If you want to get your tickets, we hope to see you there. They're available at Marie's Place in Napanee or Magnolia's in Deserano. They're also selling tickets there or online, of course. You can head to the Facebook page, Upper Canada Opera House, type it in. And you'll see the ticket link there. And that's a 7:30 showtime next Saturday. Hope to see you there. And we're going to turn it into the Upper Canada Opry House for just one night. Looking forward to it.
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0: Tweedledee. It's Laverne Baker on 800 CJBQ, 9 minutes away from 4 o'clock. Well, last Tuesday was supposed to be the very first cruise night here in Belleville for the regular Tuesday night up at the A&W parking lot. But as you may remember, last Tuesday, the weather did not cooperate, unfortunately, and they had to cancel. So tonight, it looks very promising for the very first cruise night of the season. So get out there, enjoy some classic cars. They'd be glad to see you. Gladdy and the whole gang at the start of the season tonight, A&W parking lot. Now, we're just a few weeks off of our very first Rock and Road Show. I should mention that, too. Our very first broadcast of the year will be on the 25th of May, and we're starting in Brighton this year. We've never done the Brighton Cruise Night, so that's a Monday night, the 25th. And we're looking forward to broadcasting live from Brighton's Cruise Night to start off our Rock and Road Show season this year.
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0: Well, they better get that cruise night in tonight. The rain will start, but it will be overnight, so they should be safe tonight. 5 to 10 millimeters of rain overnight, down to 5 degrees. Rain continues tomorrow. Thunderstorms expected as well in the afternoon, perhaps in the high of 15 degrees. Clouds tomorrow night, chance of showers down to 6. And clouds on Thursday as well. 30% chance of showers, the high of 14. Then we get back to sunshine by the end of the week. And the temperature, we hit 20 perhaps by Friday. Oh, sure. I'll believe it when I see it, Freddie. Okay, well, that's what they're saying. Right now, it's 12 degrees.
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0: Good afternoon. It's 4 o'clock. Chance of showers late this evening with periods of rain expected to begin during the overnight hours. Right now, 12 degrees, mainly sunny outside. 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
0: Ukraine's president says his country is in talks for a military drone deal with Canada. Dylan Robertson has more.
3: Ukrainian President Volodymyr Zelensky says in a social media video that his country could have a significant expansion of security cooperation with Canada through a drone deal. Ukraine is already in talks with 20 countries to work on advanced drone technology that Ukraine has refined since Russia's full-scale invasion 4 years ago. Last August, the Defense Departments for Canada and Ukraine signed a letter of intent to co-produce defense materials. But Canadian officials testified last November that there was little progress in Canadian firms working in Ukraine for drone manufacturing out of safety concerns for their staff and investments. Dylan Robertson, The Canadian Press, Ottawa.
0: Belleville City Council voted unanimously to remove the surplus designation of a green space on South John Street. The decision last night also stopped the property from being transferred to an adjacent neighbor. Councillor Garnet Thompson had initially told council he was in support of the plans for a potential park from the potential owners, but would go along with what council decided.
4: I still stand behind what I spoke at first, but I'm willing to listen and say, okay, let's look at this further and let's bring some costs to put a park down there.
0: A representative for the private property owners tells Quinney News their intention was for a community-based project, not a residence. The City of Belleville inviting the community to take part in the 2027 budget process by completing a survey. The preliminary budget survey is the first opportunity for the community to share feedback and help shape priorities for the 2027.

0: 2027 budget. Participants are encouraged to complete the online survey by June 6th. Survey results will be presented to the Finance Committee and Council to help guide budget development. The City of Quinte West is ready for another season of the Quinte West pop-ups in Centennial Park. The pop-ups officially open on Friday and will run until September 6th. There will be new and returning vendors along with a rotating lineup of mini pop-ups, short-term vendors offering something new every 2 weeks. The pop-ups will also feature a variety of fun, family-friendly enhancements for all ages, including live music, themed days and weekends, and lawn games throughout the summer. You can find the operating schedule at quintenews.com. Ontario Premier Doug Ford says he doesn't believe in attacking other cities' bids to host a multinational defense bank, even though he believes Toronto is the best choice. Ford was asked today to respond to allegations that Toronto officials have been lobbying for their city by raising the threat of a potential Quebec sovereignty referendum, but the Premier says that's not his approach.
1: This is a process that the whole country is going through, and the Prime Minister will have to make a decision. But I don't believe in tacking any other bids. I just don't believe in that.
0: Canada has been chosen to host a new multinational bank for NATO members and allies, and several cities, including Toronto and Montreal, are competing to have it in their jurisdictions. Some Canadians have taken to social media to express their opposition to the census. Statistics Canada has asked Canadians to fill out the census form by today. The census must be held every 5 years under the Federal Statistics Act. Several people have posted pictures of ripped up forms or envelopes marked return to sender, sometimes with angry messages to Prime Minister Mark Carney. Although one MP says the census is not a personal data grab by the Prime Minister, it's instead how Canada collects the data it uses to make informed decisions about how much funding and infrastructure is needed in communities. And that's your news. In sports, tragic news from the world of the NBA. Vancouver-born NBA player Brandon Clark has died at the age of 29, the Memphis Grizzlies confirming today. The Grizzlies did not provide a cause of death for the forward in their announcement on X. Clark was drafted 21st overall in 2019 and played his entire career with the Grizzlies. He was named to the NBA All-Rookie First Team in 2020. The Montreal Canadiens could take a 3-1 lead over the Buffalo Sabres tonight in Game 4 of their second-round playoff series at the Bell Centre. Montreal dropped the opener, but has won two straight, including Sunday's 5-1 victory on home ice. Game 5 is set for Thursday in Buffalo. The Vegas Golden Knights and Anaheim Ducks knotted at 2 games apiece heading into tonight's Game 5 in Sin City. Anaheim picked up a crucial 4-3 victory on home ice Sunday to get back even. Vegas winner Mitch Marner leads the postseason in scoring with 16 points in 10 games. The Montreal Victoire and Minnesota Frost will try again tonight. The series deciding 5th game of the team's Professional Women's Hockey League semifinal was postponed yesterday due to safety concerns related to an unspecified illness on the Montreal side. Minnesota is the 2-time defending Walter Cup champions. Veteran left-hander Patrick Corbin starts tonight for the Blue Jays against the American League-leading Tampa Bay Rays. Toronto has dropped 2 straight, including an 8-5 loss last night. Tampa owns a 27-13 record, 9.5 games up on 18-23 Toronto. Shane McClanahan gets the ball for the Rays. CJBQ radar weather. Chance of showers later this evening, but periods of rain expected to begin during the overnight hours. 5-10 millimeters of rain could fall. Low of +5. Periods of rain ending near noon, then cloudy with a chance of showers for the rest of the day. A risk of a thunderstorm in the afternoon. 10-15 millimeters of rain could fall, a high of 15 degrees. And for Thursday, cloudy with a slight chance of showers and a high of 14 degrees. 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
2: Good afternoon on the 401 westbound. We're dealing with a crash just after Glenn Miller Road. Expect delays. Other than that, we're clear on the 401 eastbound. I'm not seeing any issues with Highway 62 or 37. Highway 49 is looking good out towards Picton. And Highway 2 just volume through Brent Street. 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With the latest traffic, I'm Antonia Altabonte.
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5: 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It's Knock on Wood on 800-CJBQ.

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Let's take Central AC qualifiers. You could win a Central air conditioning system from Crozier Heating. And 800-CJBQ qualify to win right now. Yeah, we need five more names. 969-1545. Here's Johnny Cash.

0: Skeeter Davis, End of the World, her big crossover hit on 800-CJBQ. It is 421. Congratulations. Our latest five qualifiers who want to win that central air conditioning unit from Crozier Heating and Air. Go ahead, Russell, run them down. Kevin got through, so did Joanne, Paul, Karen, and Louise. Okay, put them in the hat over there, and that draw coming up, I believe, what is it, the 8th of June? Is that right? I think so. So lots of time between now and then for you to qualify. Check out the central AC unit at cjbq.com. Well, long weekend coming up. That means Frankfurt Riverfest. It's on Saturday. Tourist Park. You know the routine. Lots of fun over there on Saturday, including vendors, outdoor activities starting at 3 o'clock in the afternoon, and canvas art and air dry clay creations from 3 to 6. Also, some live music. The River Valley Riders, Dave and the gang will be entertaining from 6:30 till 9 p.m. And then, of course, fireworks. One of the best fireworks shows around in Frankfurt. That starts at dusk. That's Saturday in Frankfurt for Riverfest.
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0: Down in the Moondocks, Billy Joe Royal on 800 CJBQ. 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
0: 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Your next vehicle is closer than you think. Belleville Toyota, Millennium Parkway. Good afternoon. Kevin Williams, how are you?
2: Doing just fine, Freddie Vet. How about you?
0: Fine. I hope everyone has enjoyed our one allotted nice day of the week. We get one a week. That's it. You don't need any more than that. And today's the day, I think. But it looks a
2: bit... Yeah, today has been the day. It started frosty cold. We dropped to -4 up in Reed earlier this morning. A very frosty start, but a beautiful finish. And we're good to go. Clouds, you'll see those high clouds out there now. They're going to thicken up this evening, but they won't rain on us earlier this evening. So if you got a little cookout plan, thinking about going for a walk around the block after work, you're good to go. But late this evening and overnight, I do have showers in the forecast, maybe a rumble of thunder. This as the disturbance heads eastbound from Michigan. The leading edge of the showers moving through Windsor and Detroit now. They'll be here later. That system pushes through tomorrow with some showers and maybe a rumble. And in its wake, more cool air comes in for the rest of the week. However, we're still thinking a warming trend beginning this weekend that will carry us into early next week. Now, I'm not suggesting the holiday weekend will be perfect. I think there will be a few scattered showers around, especially maybe late Saturday, Saturday night. But I think a lot of the weekend, a lot of it will be dry and decent with some sun. So some good news there. So our call for the rest of the afternoon into the early evening, dry but with increasing clouds and mild. And then overnight into tomorrow, it's mainly cloudy with some showers, maybe a rumble of thunder. Not nearly as chilly tonight as it was last night, below 6, the high tomorrow at 15. Thursday, mostly cloudy with a shower and a high temperature of 13. Ready?
0: I would love for you to tell me that we're done with frost, but, you know, we're still only, 12 days into the month here. I know it's stinking.
2: Here's what I will say.
0: Yeah.
2: There is some cooler air coming in later this week, and so I'm not going to rule out. There is a small chance, if skies are clear enough, Thursday morning or Friday morning. There is a small chance. But the pattern, I think, becomes unfavorable for frost after that.
0: Mm-hmm.
2: The warmth that comes this weekend and early next week won't hold, but I think the cool air that follows will not be cool enough. So I'm not saying there's no chance, okay? I'm not saying willy-nilly just go plant your tomato plants and good.
0: No.
2: But I think the odds will improve, especially after this week, for being able to avoid frost. I particularly think those where most people live, closer to the lake, are good. Mm-hmm. My concern would be, you know, our friends in Madoc and Tweed and Marmor and elsewhere where, I would say I'm not going to rule it out, but I don't see it in any obvious way right now.
0: All right. Very good. We'll leave it there. Talk again tomorrow or right around now. Thanks so much, Kevin. I appreciate it.
2: A pleasure, Freddie. Thank you.
0: Right now, it's 12 downtown.
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0: remember walking in the sand. Shangri-La's on 800-CJBQ. Well, 5 o'clock rolls around, and then after 5 o'clock, you know the drill. It's our top 5 at 5 countdown, and today I have selected a chum chart. Do you remember that? Do you remember those? You used to get them in the record store. Well, I have one from exactly 60 years ago today, 1966. We'll count them down after 5 o'clock.
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1: Good afternoon. Chance of showers late this evening. Periods of rain expect to begin during the overnight hours. 5 to 10 millimeters of rain could fall. Right now, it's 12 degrees and mostly cloudy. I'm Zach McGivin with a look with making headlines this hour. 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
1: Foreign Affairs Minister Anita Anand is off to the Persian Gulf today, where Canada is looking to strengthen ties on defense and security while courting global investment. Marina Molina Navidad is more.
6: Anand will meet with her counterpart in Oman to discuss potential defense and economic cooperation. Then she'll travel to Qatar to advance trade, investment, and security ties. Oman and Qatar have been key players in attempts to broker peace in the region, including between the U.S. and Iran and between Israel and Hamas. Anand says her visit underscores that Canada is courting investment from Gulf countries while expressing solidarity with them after repeated strikes by Iran. Brenda Molina Navidad, The Canadian Press.
1: The number of positive hantavirus cases internationally has grown since the evacuation of the Source Expedition ship this weekend, although no cases have been reported in Canada. Today, Spain's health ministry announced a passenger who evacuated from the ship tested positive for the virus. The World Health Organization says that brings the total number of deaths to 3 and cases to 11. In Canada, 10 people have been exposed to the virus and 9 remain in self-isolation. If they develop symptoms, British Columbia's provincial health officer says health officials are ready to test and treat them. So far, they all remain asymptomatic, according to their respective provinces of Ontario, Quebec, Alberta, and BC. Belleville City Council voted unanimously to remove the surplus designation of a green space on South John Street. The decision last night also stopped the property from being transferred to an adjacent neighbor. Councillor Garnet Thompson had initially told council he was in support of the plans for a potential park from the potential owners, but would go along with what council decided.
7: I still stand behind what I spoke at first, but I'm willing to listen and say, okay, let's look at this further and let's bring some cost to put a park down there.
1: A representative for the private property owners tells Quinte News their intention was for a community-based project, not a residence. Belleville City Council approved a recommendation to move forward with an overhaul of its fire service. The proposal includes relocating the old Moira Street West fire halls to the former Agricultural Society property on Sydney Street and Bridge Street West. There are also plans to move the Harmony Road fire hall to a more composite model. Councillor Paul Carr did not vote in favor, raising concerns about long-term tax impacts and the implications of a composite model.
8: It makes me stop and pause as far as introducing composite. And what does that door open down the road that will have consequences that this council or another council will have to face in terms of tax implications, levels of service, and on it goes.
1: More on this story can be found at quintenews.com. The City of Belleville inviting the community to take part in the 2027 budget process by completing a survey. The preliminary budget survey is the first opportunity for the community to share feedback and help shape priorities for the 2027 budget. Participants are encouraged to complete the online survey by June 6th. Survey results will be presented to the Finance Committee and Council to help guide budget development. The City of Quinte West ready for another season of the Quinte West pop-ups in Centennial Park. The pop-ups officially open on Friday and will run until September 6th. There will be new and returning vendors, along with a rotating lineup of mini pop-ups.

0: short-term vendors offering something new every 2 weeks. The pop-ups will also feature a variety of fun, family-friendly enhancements for all ages, including live music, theme days, and weekends, and lawn games throughout the summer. You can find the operating schedule at quinnynews.com. The Fire Marshal and the Northumberland OPP Crime Unit are investigating a Monday morning fire in Port Hope. The Fire Department, Emergency Medical Services, and OPP were dispatched to a structure fire on County Road 2 around 8:30 a.m. The residents sustained significant damage, but there were no injuries. Ontario's Auditor General says the province is not effectively monitoring commercial truck driver training and licensing regimes, leading to many unqualified drivers on the road. Shelley Spence says several undercover students taking the training did not receive the minimum 103 and a half hours as required by law.
1: But I will say that it is a problem, and that putting controls in place like we're recommending to ensure that students are actually getting the training required is what the ministries that have this oversight should be looking for.
0: Spence also found career colleges that have cut corners on training hours and skills and found little oversight from two provincial ministries. Magna International CEO Swami Kotagiri says the auto industry can't make it through heightened economic and geopolitical headwinds without clarity about the desired outcomes. But he says it's important for stakeholders and policymakers to determine what problems they're actually trying to solve.
2: If we misdiagnose the problem, I think we will confidently deploy for the wrong solution, and then we have to live with the consequences for many, many, many years to come.
0: The auto industry has been facing uncertainty from trade tensions with the U.S., competition from Chinese vehicles, and shifting policies on electric vehicles. Ottawa is making an effort to manage a surge in expected job cuts at its pay center. Public Services and Procurement Canada says it's extending the contracts of about 750 term workers until the end of the year to enable the pay center to handle the increase in transactions related to service terminations. The contract extensions come after the federal government committed to cutting the number of public service jobs by about 40,000 as it looks to find savings. Senate Republicans huddled with the head of the Secret Service to discuss the agency's recent billion-dollar funding requests, which has been tied to the president's plans to build a new White House ballroom. ABC News national correspondent Stephen Portnoy has the latest.
3: The $1 billion would be included in a much broader spending bill funding immigration enforcement. Following a closed-door meeting between Senate Republicans and the Secret Service director, Majority Leader John Thune said only about 20% of the money, or roughly $200 million, would go toward securing a new White House ballroom.
4: Most of that's going to go to other things.
3: Thune points to the need for new technologies and training for emerging threats against Secret Service protectees. He hopes to pass the measure using a procedure that Democrats can't block with a filibuster. Stephen Portnoy, ABC News, Washington.
0: It was a record-breaking Tim Hortons Smile Cookie campaign in Campbellford as more than $20,000 was raised in support of the Campbellford Memorial Hospital Foundation. Proceeds will go towards the new hospital for the community. Nearly 10,000 Smile Cookies were sold. The Campbellford location also earned the distinction of number one Smile Cookie seller across West Hastings and Northumberland. Restaurant owner Jimmy Robertson also says they will be directing Smile Cookie Week proceeds to the new Campbellford Hospital for the next 4 years. U.S. fast food chain Dunkin' is headed back to Canada. York University marketing instructor David Pallera says the cafe company will be facing stiff competition from Tim Hortons.
5: Dunkin' is really more the blue-collar, average Joe mainstream coffee. And so I definitely think that Tim Hortons is going to be the closest competitor. And Tim Hortons has a heck of a head start.
0: Dunkin' is coming to Canada through a deal with Foodtastic, a Montreal-based company that also runs Freshy, Milestones, and Second Cup locations. Last week, GameStop put in a surprise bid for eBay, a company about four times its size. And now, the online auction site is responding. ABC's Mike Dubusky has more.
6: After reviewing GameStop's offer, eBay CEO Paul Pressler says he's rejecting the proposal. GameStop had wanted to merge itself with eBay in a cash-and-stock deal valued at around $55 billion, a deal eBay now calls neither credible nor attractive. Analysts had been skeptical that GameStop could afford the offer, with Pressler citing uncertainty regarding GameStop's financing proposal. On Monday, GameStop indicated it wanted to issue more stock to raise funds, which would also dilute the value of existing shares. Mike Dubusky, ABC News.
0: And that's your news. In sports, tragic news from the world of the NBA. Vancouver-born NBA player Brandon Clark has died at the age of 29, the Memphis Grizzlies confirming today. The Grizzlies did not provide a cause of death for the forward in their announcement on X. Clark was drafted 21st overall in 2019 and played his entire career with the Grizzlies. He was named to the NBA All-Rookie First Team in 2020. The Montreal Canadiens could take a 3-1 lead over the Buffalo Sabres tonight in Game 4 of their second-round playoff series at the Bell Centre. Montreal dropped the opener, but has won two straight, including Sunday's 5-1 victory on home ice. Game 5 is set for Thursday in Buffalo. The Vegas Golden Knights and Anaheim Ducks knotted at two games apiece heading into tonight's Game 5 in Sin City. Anaheim picked up a crucial 4-3 victory on home ice Sunday to get back even. Vegas winner Mitch Marner leads the postseason in scoring with 16 points in 10 games. The Montreal Victoire and Minnesota Frost will try again tonight. The series-deciding fifth game of the team's Professional Women's Hockey League semifinal was postponed yesterday due to safety concerns related to an unspecified illness on the Montreal side. Minnesota is the two-time defending Walter Cup champions. Veteran left-hander Patrick Corbin starts tonight for the Blue Jays against the American League-leading Tampa Bay Rays. Toronto has dropped two straight, including an 8-5 loss last night. Tampa owns a 27-13 record, 9.5 games up on 18-23 Toronto. Shane McClanahan gets the ball for the Rays. CJBQ radar weather. Chance of showers later this evening, but periods of rain expect to begin during the overnight hours. 5 to 10 millimeters of rain could fall. Low of plus 5. Periods of rain ending near noon, then cloudy with a chance of showers for the rest of the day. A risk of a thunderstorm in the afternoon. 10 to 15 millimeters of rain could fall, a high of 15 degrees. And for Thursday, cloudy with a slight chance of showers and a high of 14 degrees. 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I'm Zach McGibbon in the Quinny News Center. 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
7: It looks like the crash on the 401 westbound that was after Walbridge Loyalist Road has fully cleared. We're doing well on the 401 in both directions through Trenton and Belleville. Highway 62 and 37 are also smooth sailing from the 401 to Highway 7. Highway 49 is clear out towards Picton. We're doing well over the Quinty Skyway Bridge. Highway 2 just slows through Brant Street. 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With the latest traffic, I'm Antonia Altabonte.
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0: telltale signs of your frost on something. It's time for our top five at five. Today, we go back to this day in 1966 with a chum chart. 60 years ago today, number five, Herman's, Leaning on the Lamppost on CJBQ.
1: I'm leaning on the lamp. Maybe you think I look a tramp.

0: shapes of things to come. It's the Yardbirds with Jeff Beck on guitar on 800 CJBQ. Number four in our countdown, 60 years ago today, 1966. Up to number three, this song released originally in 1965 by a group called the Olympics. Felix Cavalier of the Rascals heard it on a New York radio station, decided, hey, we should do a version of that. And they did. And a huge hit. Good Lovin', Young Rascals on CJBQ.
1: One, two.

0: Kicks with Paul Revere and the Raiders on 800 CJBQ. The Animals turned that song down. They weren't offered the song, and Paul Revere said yes, and they had a huge hit. Sold 500,000 records within 2 months of being released. The Raiders at number two with Kicks. We'll get to number one in just a moment.
1: The best mom deserves the best pizza. 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
0: Let's recap. Top 5 at 5 for this day in 1966. Our chum chart says number 5, Herman's Hermits, Leaning on the Lamppost. At number 4, Shapes of Things with the Yardbirds. Good Lovin' Young Rascals at number 3. And at number 2 in the charts on this day 60 years ago, Paul Revere and the Raiders with Kicks. At number 1, this song won a Grammy for Best Pop Performance by a Duo or Group with Vocal. Mamas and the Papas only number 1, and the first song by a sexually integrated group. Oh, stop it. Calm down. To reach the top of the charts. Mamas and the Papas. Monday on CJBQ. Number 1.

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0: Clouds rolling in, showers starting up overnight tonight, maybe a rumble of thunder as well, with a low of 5 degrees. Same story tomorrow, some showers, maybe some thunderstorms with a high of 15 degrees. Clouds tomorrow night, chance of showers down to 6. And more clouds Thursday, 30% chance of showers with a high of 14 degrees. Right now it's 11.
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0: Good evening. It's 6 o'clock. Chance of showers later tonight, but periods of rain expect to begin during the overnight hours. 5 to 10 millimeters of rain could fall, low of plus 5. Right now, 12 degrees, mostly cloudy. I'm Zach Begin with your CJBQ News Update. Foreign Affairs Minister Anita Anand is off to the Persian Gulf today, where Canada is looking to strengthen ties on defense and security while courting global investment. Marina Molina Navidad is more.
1: Anand will meet with her counterpart in Oman to discuss potential defense and economic cooperation. Then she'll travel to Qatar to advance trade, investment, and security ties. Oman and Qatar have been key players in attempts to broker peace in the region, including between the U.S. and Iran and between Israel and Hamas. Anand says her visit underscores that Canada is courting investment from Gulf countries while expressing solidarity with them after repeated strikes by Iran. Brenda Molina Navidad, The Canadian Press.
0: The number of positive hantavirus cases internationally has grown since the evacuation of the Source Expedition ship this weekend, although no cases have been reported in Canada. Today, Spain's health ministry announced a passenger who evacuated from the ship tested positive for the virus. The World Health Organization says that brings the total number of deaths to 3 and cases to 11. In Canada, 10 people have been exposed to the virus and 9 remain in self-isolation. If they develop symptoms, British Columbia's provincial health officer says health officials are ready to test and treat them. So far, they all remain asymptomatic, according to their respective provinces of Ontario, Quebec, Alberta, and BC. Belleville City Council voted unanimously to remove the surplus designation of a green space on South John Street. The decision last night also stopped the property from being transferred to an adjacent neighbor. Councillor Garnet Thompson had initially told council he was in support of the plans for a potential park from the potential owners, but would go along with what council decided.
2: I still stand behind what I spoke at first, but I'm willing to listen and say, okay, let's look at this further and let's bring some costs to put a park down there.
0: A representative for the private property owners tells Quinney News their intention was for a community-based project, not a residence. Belleville City Council approved a recommendation to move forward with an overhaul of its fire service. The proposal includes relocating the old Moira Street West fire halls to the former Agricultural Society property on Sydney Street and Bridge Street West. There are also plans to move the Harmony Road fire hall to a more composite model. Councillor Paul Carr did not vote in favor, raising concerns about long-term tax impacts and the implications of a composite model.
3: It makes me stop and pause as far as introducing composite. And what does that door open down the road that will have consequences that this council or another council will have to face in terms of tax implications, levels of service, and on it goes.
0: More on this story can be found at QuinneyNews.com. The City of Belleville inviting the community to take part in the 2027 budget process by completing a survey. The preliminary budget survey is the first opportunity for the community to share feedback and help shape priorities for the 2027 budget. Participants are encouraged to complete the online survey by June 6th. Survey results will be presented to the Finance Committee and Council to help guide budget development. The City of Quinte West ready for another season of the Quinte West pop-ups in Centennial Park. The pop-ups officially open on Friday and will run until September 6th. There will be new and returning vendors along with a rotating lineup of mini pop-ups, short-term vendors offering something new every 2 weeks. The pop-ups will also feature a variety of fun, family-friendly enhancements for all ages, including live music, theme days, and weekends, and lawn games throughout the summer. You can find the operating schedule at QuinneyNews.com. And that's your news. In sports, tragic news from the world of the NBA. Vancouver-born NBA player Brandon Clark has died at the age of 29, the Memphis Grizzlies confirming today. The Grizzlies did not provide a cause of death for the forward in their announcement on X. Clark was drafted 21st overall in 2019 and played his entire career with the Grizzlies. He was named to the NBA All-Rookie First Team in 2020. The Montreal Canadiens could take a 3-1 lead over the Buffalo Sabres tonight in Game 4 of their second-round playoff series at the Bell Center. Montreal dropped the opener, but has won two straight, including Sunday's 5-1 victory on home ice. Game 5 is set for Thursday in Buffalo. The Vegas Golden Knights and Anaheim Ducks knotted at 2 games apiece heading into tonight's Game 5 in Sin City. Anaheim picked up a crucial 4-3 victory on home ice Sunday to get back even. Vegas winner Mitch Marner leads the postseason in scoring with 16 points in 10 games. The Montreal Victoire and Minnesota Frost will try again tonight. The series deciding 5th game of the team's Professional Women's Hockey League semifinal was postponed yesterday due to safety concerns related to an unspecified illness on the Montreal side. Minnesota is the 2-time defending Walter Cup champions. Veteran left-hander Patrick Corbin starts tonight for the Blue Jays against the American League-leading Tampa Bay Rays. Toronto has dropped two straight, including an 8-5 loss last night. Tampa owns a 27-13 record, 9.5 games up on 18-23 Toronto. Shane McClanahan gets the ball for the Rays. CJBQ radar weather. Chance of showers later this evening, but periods of rain expect to begin during the overnight hours. 5 to 10 millimeters of rain could fall. Low of plus 5. Periods of rain ending near noon, then cloudy with a chance of showers for the rest of the day. A risk of a thunderstorm in the afternoon. 10 to 15 millimeters of rain could fall, a high of 15 degrees. And for Thursday, cloudy with a slight chance of showers and a high of 14 degrees. 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

0: Lucille, Little Richard on 800-CJBQ. Coming up this weekend, Saturday, Quinney Field Naturalists having their fourth annual plant sale and Catholic Women's League bake sale, all in one location. That's St. Joseph's Catholic Church parking lot at the corner of Victoria Avenue and Herkimer Avenue right here in Belleville. Whether it's plants like perennials, annuals, native plants, ornamentals, whatever the case may be, they have it all there for you. And, of course, the baking. Yes, the church baking, the bake sale to go along with it. How can you lose? That starts at 8 o'clock on Saturday morning, goes through till noon.
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0: Well, I hope you had a chance to enjoy that nice day today because we get to rain again. Yeah, more rain on the way. Starts overnight tonight, 5 to 10 millimeters. Maybe a thunderstorm down to 5 degrees. Rainy day tomorrow for the most part. Some showers, maybe a thunderstorm with a high of 15. Clouds tomorrow night, small chance of showers and down to 6 degrees. And more clouds ahead on Thursday, 30% chance of showers and 14 degrees. Right now it's 11.
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0: whole country's going through, and the Prime Minister will have to make a decision. But I don't believe in tacking any other bids. I just don't believe in that.
1: Canada has been chosen to host the new multinational bank for NATO members and allies, and several cities, including Toronto and Montreal, are competing to have it in their jurisdictions. On the West Coast, members of the British Columbia Nurses Union have voted 98.2% in favor of strike action.
2: Union President Adrian Gear says 6 months of talks with the employer have been frustrating, with just four proposals of 140 presented being accepted, and one was about a spelling mistake. She says violence in the workplace, crushing workloads, and benefits are all issues, yet her members aren't being offered the same as other public sector unions.
3: Nurses are a critical part of the healthcare system. Why should we accept less?
2: Gear says the vote doesn't mean they'll go on strike tomorrow, but indicates the 55,000 members are united to get a fair contract. Terry Theodore, The Canadian Press, Vancouver.
1: The federal and BC governments want artificial intelligence firms to have a stronghold in Canada to spur economic and job growth. Although British Columbia Premier David Eby told the crowd at Vancouver's Web Summit that there's also a need for guardrails on the technology and return on public investment. Eby says BC has experienced the extremes of AI, referencing the mass shooting in Tumbler Ridge, where he said the shooter's use of ChatGPT to plan the shooting resulted in the deaths of 8 victims. He says the province is now calling for a minimum threshold for reporting to law enforcement when it comes to using these tools to plan to harm others. And Foreign Affairs Minister Anita Anand has arrived in the Persian Gulf in a visit she says underscores how Canada is courting investment from Gulf countries while expressing solidarity with them after repeated retaliatory strikes by Iran. From the Canadian Press, I'm Naira Ahmed. In sports, the Montreal Canadiens can take a 3-1 lead over the Buffalo Sabres tonight in Game 4 of their second-round playoff series at the Bell Centre. While the Vegas Golden Knights and Anaheim Ducks are knotted at 2 games apiece, heading into tonight's Game 5 in Sin City. Vegas winger Mitch Marner leads the postseason in scoring with 16 points in 10 games. The decisive Game 5 of the PWHL semifinal between the Montreal Victoire and the Minnesota Frost is set for tonight in Laval, Quebec. That's after it was rescheduled from last night due to player safety issues resulting from illness. The winner of tonight's game takes on the Ottawa Charge in the Walter Cup final. The Toronto Blue Jays hope to avoid another loss to the Tampa Bay Rays when the teams meet tonight at the Rogers Centre, and Sidney Crosby will once again don the red Maple Leaf jersey. The 38-year-old from Cole Harbour, Nova Scotia, will join the men's national team at the World Hockey Championship in Switzerland, with the first game set for Friday against Sweden. From the Canadian Press, I'm Naira Ahmed.
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5: Clouds moving in, showers starting overnight tonight, 5 to 10 millimeters expected, maybe a rumble of thunder with a low of 5 degrees. Periods of rain tomorrow, maybe a thunderstorm and a high of 15 degrees. Clouds tomorrow night, 40% chance of showers, a low of 6. Thursday, cloudy, 30% chance of showers with a high of 14 degrees.
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1: Welcome to the John Tesh Radio Show, intelligence for your dating life and relationships. It turns out men are not commitment phobes, and we're going to prove it here. This comes from biological anthropologist Dr. Helen Fisher, and according to the Singles in America survey, men are usually the ones who want to introduce their partner to their family and friends first. Also, apparently, men are usually the first to say, I love you. Men like public displays of affection more than women, and they want to move in with a woman sooner than she does. And all of this, by the way, has primitive biological roots, because in ancient times, our expert says, it behooved a man to act quickly and get a woman off the market, claim her, and have a baby before some other guy came along and snatched her up.
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1: 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I'll share some passive income ideas that might be your new side hustle.
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1: Time for the Side Hustle Report. 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
1: And coming up, if you want fresh eggs, well, there's an alternative to chickens that's becoming very popular right now. I'll tell you about the hot new companion animal next.
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0: All righty, move over backyard chickens and make way for backyard ducks. Ducks are now the hot new companion animal, and they may be even better than chickens. Here are a few reasons why. See what you think. First, you'll get still get plenty of those omega-3 fatty acid-rich eggs. But duck eggs have even more protein, calcium, iron, and potassium. Plus, ducks actually lay more eggs per year than chickens. Ducks also require less feeding. You'll need to provide some feed, but ducks do a lot of grazing and foraging on their own. So, less expensive for you. You'll also have fewer annoying pests because your companion duck will eat them. I'm talking about slugs and snails, which can destroy your garden. And unless you've planted lettuce or strawberries, ducks will leave your garden alone. However, ducks do love water, of course, so you need to provide some. Even a kiddie pool will do the trick. They'll pretty much swim in anything. However, you're going to need at least two ducks. They're very social, and you don't want a depressed duck because they'll end up following you around all day. As far as bird flu, keep them away from wild ducks, and you'll be good to go.
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0: All right, my friends, consider this. We all love getting presents on birthdays and holidays, but if you want to give somebody a gift that's truly meaningful, experts say do it when they achieve a major milestone, like graduating from college, finishing their first half marathon, or retiring. This is according to a new study from Ohio State. The researchers found that a gift that celebrates a big accomplishment makes that milestone seem much more memorable to the recipient. It also makes them feel more proud about their achievement and more likely to treasure the gift you gave them. If you want to give somebody a gift that's truly meaningful, that they'll remember for a long time, do it when they achieve a major milestone.
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1: Did you know that you and I love engaging in what's known as the courtship of commonality? What is that? The courtship of commonality. Well, according to Psychology Today, we talk about the weather about five times a day, and we spend more time discussing the weather than sports, work, and our love life. And when it comes to meeting strangers, the weather is the most common topic used to get a conversation started. Why do we do it? Psychologists say it's because the weather is something we all experience. No matter whom you're talking to, you've both experienced some form of weather today. And we humans are designed to bond with each other through, quote, the courtship of commonality, meaning we're driven to seek out what we have in common with each other as a way of bonding. And the more similarities we find in common, the more we like each other. So it's perfectly natural to comment on the weather. You're not a boring conversationalist. You are engaging in the courtship of commonality. Go impress your friends.
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2: Clouds moving in, showers starting overnight tonight, 5 to 10 millimeters expected, maybe a rumble of thunder with a low of 5 degrees. Periods of rain tomorrow, maybe a thunderstorm and a high of 15 degrees. Clouds tomorrow night, 40% chance of showers, low of 6. Thursday, cloudy, 30% chance of showers with a high of 14 degrees.
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